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2: 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Talal and Khayrika here with you on this beautiful day.
3: Good morning.
2: Good morning. Why have you suddenly gotten all serious? While we were walking into the building, she was literally running.
3: Yeah, because I didn't want
2: to... brandishing an umbrella.
3: I didn't want to be late. I don't like keeping our listeners waiting, but the security doesn't want to let me in the building.
2: For good reason. You will pose a danger to society, Khayrika.
3: Listen, I'm a wonderful danger to pose to society. There are worse dangers that you could have posed against society. I am the least of society's concerns.
2: Okay. Fair, but not the least.
3: One
2: there are
3: the
2: fewer
3: least.
2: Threats okay. than you. Let's be honest.
3: Depends. Depends on the day. Today's not the day.
2: No. Okay. Well, today is the day for me. I'm happy to be back in the studio.
3: Yay!
2: After a flurry of travels and stuff. Yesterday, I went to Salalah in the morning, came back at noon, and that was a fun little one-hour visit to my family, then... right back here again.
3: Wow.
2: Went to Duqm Wednesday, came back Thursday. We had a fantastic time. I'm going to talk about it later, inshallah. I just moderated the panel about tourism in Duqm, which went just fantastic. And thank God for an incredible panel of guests, including the Undersecretary of the Ministry of Tourism, the head of Visit Oman, and the General Manager of Crown Plaza Duqm. And we had huge attendance from locals and professionals there, and CEOs and walis, and it went very well, alhamdulillah.
3: Wow.
2: And I have a lot to share from there, some very interesting insights into what the future of tourism in Duqm is looking like. Plus we got some very incredible examples of locals who started up interesting initiatives across the country, and alhamdulillah, it went pretty well. So that's going to be coming up a bit later today. We have Khayrika and I with you all the way until 10. Arfan Al-Ajmi will be joining in the last hour for the sports updates and a couple more segments. Azam Al-Raisi is off this week, so no what-up-what-aboos.
3: No.
2: But he'll be back, inshallah, next week. We're going to try to keep the energy going for you guys, though. WhatsApp is open to everybody, 724-420-007. We already have our first four texters.
3: Yay.
2: Early in the morning. Today, the roads felt a little bit emptier on my way in.
3: What?
2: Today.
3: No, they were all congested. Yo, there was this guy, this old man with like a Gandalf beard who was driving so close to the butt of my car on the fast lane. Like, we were pushing 130, 135 because we were on the overtaking lane, and he was dangerously close to me that I did not feel safe. I had to like maneuver away from him, and he was just like, no, I'm just gonna follow you. And I'm like, no, dude, keep your distance. People were driving so badly today, or at least that one guy was.
2: Yeah, I had my slew of bad drivers around me yesterday evening. Everyone, like, people take looking at their phones to another level, where like they're leaning down into their lap. They're like they've blocked out their side vision. They've blocked out their peripheral vision. They're just like their head is under the steering wheel.
3: Listen, any further and I have something very...
2: Let's keep it in.
3: Yeah.
2: Okay, please, people, keep your eyes on the road for your safety, for your own sake. And yeah, we just ask that you stay safe.
3: And keep a safe distance from people, because you never know how quickly someone is going to need to brake. Yeah. And you don't know if the person ahead of you is even paying attention. And so they could slam their brakes and you're too close for comfort. I know we really like cars here, but I don't think that's the best way to see the inside of someone else's car.
2: Couldn't agree more. So our listeners again are out there, starting off our first texter of the day, 617, Amran Al-Bahrawi, father of Mary, saying, life, it'll not change. Don't wait that until you change.
3: Wait, don't wait that?
2: Yes.
3: Say it again. Say it with meaning. Say it with passion.
2: Life, it'll not change. Don't wait that until you change. Just the grammar thing. Don't wait for life to change. You have to change first.
3: Oh, okay. I was trying to find a way to put the punctuation to for the that, but
2: Thank you, Amran. Appreciate you, bro. He sent in a devil emoji saying, good morning. Yikes, Mr. Talal, Ms. Khairika. Week ahead, so we're going to continue fighting. All the best to y'all.
3: Yes.
2: And he's requested Adam Lambert with Better Than I Know Myself, which is going to be our next song.
3: Oh, my goodness, Adam Lambert. Yeah.
2: Mohinder's comment, of course. His thought for the day is, it's easy to judge the mistake of others, but difficult to realize our own mistakes.
3: I agree.
2: People wake up early in the morning, really, they feel the,
3: No, I love Mohinder because he texted us on Thursday saying that he wakes up. So like, it's there if you scroll it. I remember him saying that he like wake up early and spend 30 minutes like researching interesting facts or you know, tidbits and riddles and thoughts for the day. And then he'll send it over before he goes off for his morning walk.
2: And I love that, Mohinder. Thank you. Thank you for sharing that. I do see the message. He goes to bed at 10, wakes up at 5:30, and then he's just going through it, then proceeds to his morning walk. Hope you're having a good walk out there and that it's not too hot right now.
3: Yes.
2: 43 degrees Celsius in Muscat over the weekend. 43.
3: Yep.
2: Meanwhile, today, though, it's not going to be as bad. Today, we're looking at highs of 38, lows of 31, which is still pretty hot. Salada is nice and cool.
3: I was just about to ask.
2: 33, lows of 26.
3: Wow.
2: Masira Island and Duqm, where I was, as mentioned earlier, they have windy season popping through.
3: Really?
2: Okay. Yes. So because Kharif is on its way, the wind coming from India goes down south. It meets over the Far with wind coming up from Africa. Hmm. That's what causes the clouds and the rain and stuff. It's the different winds and clouds meeting each other. But that means the areas around them get a nice amount of wind. So it's already begun. I was, when I arrived in Duqm, I went out, didn't feel too hot, got to the hotel and went and sat in the garden in the early afternoon. And it was like winter weather of Muscat.
3: Really?
2: So if you want to escape the heat, Wusta is an option for you guys.
3: Wow. How far away is it?
2: So Duqm, if you drive straight, it's like 5 hours.
3: Wow.
2: There are direct flights, though.
3: Cool.
2: So you can always take a flight there. I was actually discussing it with my mother yesterday. She's like, I want to go see

0: Rookie is an Adam sharing a photo of the temperature in his car, recording 29 degrees Celsius.
1: Wow.
0: Saying, Assalamu alaikum wa rahmatullahi wa barakatuh. Ila wilayat Adam, wallah al-hafiz. 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May Allah protect you on your drive, Ahmed. I hope that it's nice and easy and safe. Good morning, Fabio. Fabio's tuned in right now. I think my first song request of the week, Human Nature by Michael Jackson. Let's see if we can pull that up for you. And let's get on the music. Coming up next, we got our first request for Adam Lambert, Better Than I Know Myself.

0: Good morning, Amen. You're listening to Jumpstart on 90.4 live here in Studio One at the top of the hill. Talal and Khairaka with you.
1: Hello.
0: And hoping y'all are feeling good on this beautiful Sunday. I'm still waiting.
1: What are you waiting for?
0: Wait a second. Did I miss it?
1: What?
0: What? So today at 5 a.m. Oh, okay. It's still happening. It's still happening. The UFC is currently going on. And Khamzat Chimaev is going to go against Sean Strickland. And Khamzat has a 15-streak win right now. Sean Strickland has played 37 matches, 30 wins, 7
1: losses.
0: I actually have no idea how to read this card now that I think about it. I walked into this unprepared. But they're going to be fighting soon. There's only 2 more fights to go before it's their turn. Right now, Sean Brady just beat Joaquin Buckley. Then Alexander Volkov will fight Waldo Cortez Acosta in just a few minutes. Then Joshua Van and Tatsuro Taira will be fighting for the second to the main ticket. Then followed by Khamzat Chimaev and Sean Strickland. We'll keep you updated. Anfan will be popping in for the sports update. But I'm not exactly a UFC fan, but the build-up to this one has been pretty intense. There's been a lot of back and forth between the two of them, including Sean Strickland calling Khamzat Chimaev, who's Muslim, a terrorist. And Khamzat Chimaev said, "You're right, I'm going to blow you up. Allahu Akbar."
1: Oh.
0: That actually happened.
1: Good response. I think that's the only appropriate response you can have to something like that.
0: Sean Strickland slipped and started laughing. it was a funny press conference, to say the very least. What's up is open, 724-420-007. We got a lovely... a few messages from our listeners, and I just got a message on my WhatsApp. Sorry, on my Instagram, actually, from a Sinani Tours. You know Sinani Tours?
1: Nasser, good morning. I don't know if he's listening. He keeps saying I'm his sister. We're not related, but yeah, he's my brother.
0: I love Nasser. I met him a while back, and he used to have a show on Funoon Radio back in the day in English, and he's been doing tours, he's been getting into it. He sent me a whole 1-minute long voice note. I just noticed it, Nasser, so I'm going to get to it. Lovely gentleman.
1: Wait, Nasser,
0: a great person to meet.
1: He's got a great voice too.
0: Yeah, he does. I'm just going to play the first few seconds.
2: Doing good. How's everything and how's your family?
0: That's a voice right there, Mashallah.
1: That's a voice, Nasser.
0: He's a great person to meet as a foreigner coming into the country for the first time. So he's doing the right thing being in the tourism industry.
1: He really is. He's got a great energy. He's very charismatic. So.
0: Yes, he sure is. Now we have the news coming up in 4 minutes, and we got a request that came in from... Fabio has requested Michael Jackson, Human Nature. That's up next.

Good morning, Aman. You're listening to 90.4 Aman FM. This is the 7 a.m. news bulletin. We begin with the headlines. Alasco awards His Majesty the Sultan the Order of Arab Cultural Excellence. Assigned by His Majesty the Sultan, the Minister of Economy participates in Djiboutian President's swearing-in ceremony. Casualties are reported in the continuing Israeli strikes on southern Lebanon. And Russia and Ukraine agree to a three-day ceasefire, and Trump signals readiness to send negotiators to end the war. Those were the headlines. Now for the news in detail. First with the local news. The Arab League, educational, cultural, and scientific organization ALESCO, has awarded His Majesty Sultan Haitham bin Tariq the Order of the Arab Cultural Excellence in the Supreme Class in recognition.

participated in the inauguration ceremony of President Ismail Omar Guelleh, who took the constitutional oath for a new presidential term as President of the Republic of Djibouti. The ceremony was held in Djibouti, and the minister conveyed the greetings and congratulations of His Majesty the Sultan to the president, along with His Majesty's best wishes for further progress and prosperity for the brotherly people of Djibouti. For his part, the president asked the minister to convey his greetings to His Majesty the Sultan and his best wishes for continued advancement and prosperity for His Majesty and the Omani people. The Oman Investment Authority signed agreements through the Turkish-Omani Investment Company to acquire stakes in Turkish firms Samas Mining and Tekatron. The investments aim to expand sodium bentonite production and strengthen Oman's access to strategic industries, including oil and gas, logistics, and defense technology. Samas Mining operates one of the world's last major sodium bentonite deposits in Turkey, with reserves expected to last up to 200 years. The deal seeks to boost production from 160,000 to more than 300,000 tons annually, while giving Oman priority purchasing rights for the materials. Meanwhile, Tekatron develops unmanned ground military systems in Ankara. The acquisition is expected to support Oman's capabilities in border security, surveillance, and military logistics, while also exploring opportunities to localize defense technology industries inside the Sultanate. This was Local News, now for International. More than 30 people were killed and dozens injured in Israeli airstrikes across southern Lebanon, while Hezbollah announced attacks targeting Israeli military gatherings and bases in northern Israel in response to what it described as ceasefire violations. Despite the truce in place since mid-last month, tensions continue to escalate as Israeli strikes and military reinforcements along the border deepen fear of renewed conflict and worsen humanitarian conditions marked by shortages of food and medicine. Lebanese sources also reported that Israeli forces backed by military vehicles attempted to advance towards the Beit Siyad area near Al Bayada. Meanwhile, Lebanon's civil defense said one of its members were killed in an Israeli drone strike targeting a vehicle between Kafar Shoba and Kafar Hamam. Russia and Ukraine agreed to a 3-day ceasefire following an announcement by Donald Trump that the temporary truce would run from May 9th to May 11th. Despite the agreement, both Moscow and Kiev accused each other of violating the ceasefire. In a post on Truth Social, Trump said the truce would halt all military operations and include the exchange of 1,000 prisoners from each side. He also expressed hope that the agreement would and could become a step towards ending the war between the two countries. Lastly, several European countries, including Germany, France, Belgium, Ireland, and the Netherlands, confirmed they will send aircraft to evacuate citizens from a cruise ship bound for Spain following a reported hantavirus outbreak. Spain's interior minister said the European Union will deploy 2 additional planes, while the United States and the United Kingdom are preparing evacuation and emergency plans for non-European passengers. This was the news in detail. Now let's more the headlines. UNESCO awards His Majesty the Sultan the Order of Arab Cultural Excellence. Assigned by His Majesty the Sultan, the Minister of Economy participates in the Djiboutian President's swearing-in ceremony. Casualties are reported in continuing Israeli strikes on southern Lebanon. And Russia and Ukraine agreed to a 3-day ceasefire, and Trump signals readiness to send negotiators to end the war. This was the 7 a.m. news bulletin on 90.4 Oman FM. The next news bulletin will be at 2:30 p.m. And for now, back to Jumpstart.

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0: Good morning, Aman. You're listening to Jumpstart on 90.4, live here in Studio 1 at the top of the hill of Medina Tel Alam. Talal here with you alongside...
1: Khairaka. It's me.
0: Khairaka, for anyone who is tuning in for the first time in a while, including Sani, who just requested his favorite song, for Taylor Swift, Love Story. Khairaka is Jumpstart's new co-host.
1: Yay.
0: Or host with me, Talal and Burka Hazgi. And happy to have her with us. Welcome back, Sani. It's been a while, and it's good to hear from you, buddy. I hope you enjoyed your song. Shout out to Coach Kempachi, tuned in right now. Alaykum salam wa rahmatullahi wa barakatuh. Hope you have a fantastic day ahead, Coach. And it is a beautiful day. Ahmed Mahruqi has already reached Adam, alhamdulillah, at his animal farm. So he has most of his plants and trees down south in Taqa and Lufar, and he has all his animals up in Adam, where he's from. And it's hopefully a good start to the week for everybody. It is May, what day is it today?
1: Exactly.
0: May 10th. And Eid al-Adha just around the corner. 2 weeks to go, guys. And I really hope they make an announcement that we'll get the whole week off.
1: Right, but I mean, didn't you say I would be on still, so I don't technically get the whole week
0: off? Oh, I didn't.
1: Off. No?
0: No, we have not made any such decisions as of yet.
1: Could have sworn that you did.
0: We here at the radio, what I was saying is, we here at the radio tend to take turns doing the different shows and stuff. So, but that's لِكُلِّ حَدِثَةٍ حَدِيثٍ, which means, in essence, we will deal with
1: we'll cross that bridge when we get to it.
0: There you go. Yes, exactly. Today is the 23rd day of Dhul Qa'da, which means we will know, inshallah, in about 6 days what day exactly Eid al-Adha will fall on. Obviously, the day before that is Yom Arafah, which is also a official day off in the country. So we're looking at it potentially being, inshallah, from Tuesday, the 26th, being Yom Arafah, and then 27, 28, 29 being Eid. So that's Tuesday, Wednesday, Thursday, Friday, and then, of course, Saturday off. So minimum, inshallah, is a 5-day holiday. Bi-ithnillah.
1: Bi-ithnillah.
0: And since it's only a 2-day working week, they might add on an extra couple of days. And, of course, that's what everybody's hoping for, that it would turn into a 9-day holiday instead
1: Yay!
0: Of 5 days.
1: So, hoping.
0: Inshallah, khair. Good morning to Hassam Al-Jabri. Hope you're doing well, Hassam.
1: Good morning.
0: And Sani's welcoming you, and he's attempting to spell your name as well. It is a very unique name. It's a lovely name. And I realized recently that I was misspelling it when I was texting you, actually.
1: It's okay. You're spelling it the way it's pronounced, not the way it's written.
0: So it's K-H... A-I-R-I-K-A.
1: Yeah.
0: That is how to pronounce it correctly.
1: No, spell it, sorry. Correctly.
0: Spell it correctly for anyone wondering, because it is fun, all the different ones I get on our WhatsApp every day.
1: Oh, really?
0: We'll get there. Get there. It's, again, very unique name.
1: I mean, I've been called Shakira, Khaleesi, Shakriqua, all of it.
0: Erica.
1: You name it. Yeah, I mean, that was my parents got lazy. Erica's is, that's my nickname.
0: Erica. So you, Erica, went to the Royal Opera, Erica, went to the Royal Opera House on Thursday.
1: Friday.
0: Oh, yeah. Well, Friday. There was a show on Thursday and a show on Friday for flamenco.
1: Yes.
0: How was that?
1: It was beautiful. I mean, so they had a minimal set too, obviously, because they're dancing and they're moving around, but it was done so well. The use of projection, they had projection on the back panel, so on the back wall, and they also had projection on the floor. And it felt just a great use of the space, because at one point, halfway through the show, I realized that I forgot that there were chairs and tables on the stage. They completely disappeared just with the way they used the space and the way they directed your eye to and away from it. It was a great use of space, a great use of light. The performances were gorgeous. I kind of went in there not really knowing much or anything about flamenco, besides kind of that they use the rhythm of their heels, and there's the I don't remember what it's called, the clackers in the hands, where they use that rapidly. I just sound like an idiot right now with my me flapping my
0: clackers.
1: Hands. Yeah, clackers. Correct term, TBD. It was, the musicians were incredible. The dancers were perfectly in sync. And what I found really striking was, of course, there was no words exchanged besides the lyrics that they would use in the song. And the words that they would exchange between each other, but there was no script, so to speak, right? There was no through line in terms of words. But the dances carried the emotion, the dances carried the story. There was this one piece that they did where it was all the male dancers on stage, and they came out together, and they did this clapping rhythm to start with, and then one would break out to do a solo dance, and then go back into the dance, into the clapping, and then another person would break out into dance and join the clapping again, and simultaneously as they did that, someone else would break out into the dance. It was beautifully choreographed, and then they would move on to the side of the stage, and then one of the female lead dancers would come up. And they had this contrasting piece where it felt like she was dancing not only from her emotions, but she was dancing with her emotions. And that was really powerful. I kept thinking to myself, this feels like a storm. It feels like I'm watching this hurricane, this flurry of just all of the emotions that you could possibly feel expressed through dance. And what I really loved was that it felt like the flamenco as a style of dance was a language, was a shared language, and it was a communal experience. The way they interacted with each other, it almost felt like they were challenging each other, they were encouraging each other, they were flirting with each other. It was this just continuous conversation through the language of dance, and there wasn't one particular way that... Do I continue?
0: Yeah, I'm just putting it as background to you talking.
1: Okay. I was like, hold on, am I being in? Yes, that, but there was, you made me lose my train of thought.
0: But there was...
1: That the dance is a language. There is no one way that the men move separately or differently from the way the women move. It's just the use of language to express how they felt. And it was gorgeous. It was beautiful. Like, I got so many stories and so much emotion and expression from each individual dancer that felt enough. I didn't feel like I needed words to kind of tie it all together. There was a female singer who came up and she did a solo, which was funny because I thought, is she going to do a solo? She did a solo, and I'm very glad she did. And the song that she sang was Si a veces hablo de ti, which was basically about, if you see me talking about you, don't think it means that I still love you. It's me remembering how much I suffered when I was with you. And it was gorgeous. The floor looked like the starry sky, and the backdrop behind her had a painting of a moon slowly moving into the center of the stage. It was so moving, that one moment. And I remember looking for the song, and I can't find a version. I need to enunciate better. That evoked the same feeling, in my opinion. She just did such a beautiful delivery, and their arrangement was so different from what I'm able to find online and anywhere else that I'm grateful and disappointed that I only got to experience that live, and only once. I was telling my husband, like, I wish we went the night before so that we could come back the next night just for that moment. But, yeah.
0: Sweet. Very sweet.
1: Oh my gosh. At the end, the guitarist, the lead guitarist, he got everyone clapping along with him, all of the audience, and they were super into it. And then he went, all right, hold on. And then he like kneeled down in the middle of the stage and then went bum, bum, bum and let it ring out. And then I was like, no, you're not. You're not going to play that. And then he went bum, bum, bum, bum, bum, bum. And then he transitioned from that into their closing song. And it was fun. It was really, really fun. It was very insightful on just kind of I guess, the culture, the Spanish culture, and all the influences that come through it, and how it shaped the way they interact with each other and how they express themselves. It was beautiful. It's very beautiful.
0: I am jealous. I'm very jealous because I really wanted to go, but unfortunately, due to some circumstances, I could not. I've been trying to find any flamenco music that we have on our system. Alas, we don't have anything. But I did find out, though, what the clackers are called. Castanets.
1: There we go. Yes, castanets.
0: And in Spanish, they're called castanuelas.
1: Castanuelas
0: or palillos.
1: It was incredible how they were all in sync. Like, no one was out by a millisecond with a castanets. Everyone was just clacking them at the same time, stomping at the same time. The shared flow of rhythm. It was, I don't know what else to say. You had to be there, is all I can say, to experience it. It felt like a wave of emotion crashing over you. And a wave of joy, too, at the end.
0: Beautiful. Yeah. Beautiful. Truly beautiful. So, one thing I do know about
1: Flamenco
0: is Rosalía.
1: Rosalía. Mm-hmm.
0: She actually started off as a flamenco singer.
1: Oh.
0: Okay, and in 2016, Rosalía performed to a crowd of 100 people, at the Tablao del Carmen, a flamenco specialized venue at Pueblo Español in Barcelona. And in the audience was Raúl Referee, whom she invited to the show, and they began working on albums together. And then that was when she was signed to Universal Music. But for years before that, she just did flamenco. And since then, she's blown up to be an R&B, hip-hop, pop, everything. Yeah, and she's been on a lot of hip-hop songs with a lot of famous...
1: When she first came out.
0: When she first came out, and then she started moving over to reggaeton. And she's just been going, like, all over. She's very talented, mashallah.
1: Very talented.
0: And the very first song I ever came across of hers was Dime Nombre, a flamenco version. Alas... we only have on the system the pop version she did of the song, so it saddens me. But if you guys want to check out a very nice acoustic version, it is available on YouTube. What's up?
1: I have a question, because I saw them recording the show at the Royal Opera House. Is there any way to...
0: Alas, no.
1: No.
0: No, they record the show for the archive. Maybe one day they'll release some of their performances, but for now, no.
1: Oh, what a shame.
0: But nonetheless, you can find a lot of different shows available online. You can look up the actual bands or performers, and you can find some of their work. Speaking of things happening and different performances, tomorrow there's a performance at the Royal Opera House by the Royal Oman Symphony Orchestra with the participation of the Royal Opera House Music Children's Choir, inshallah. That's a pipe organ concert, which we have a lovely pipe organ set in the Royal Opera House, like gorgeous. And you guys can go check it out. That's happening tomorrow. There are tickets available, FYI. Also, the next, on May 14th and 15th, this week, we're going to see Abir Nehme coming through, inshallah, and performing. She'll be lighting up the stage for two unforgettable nights. She's renowned for her soaring vocals and heartfelt expressions as she delivers a magnetic mix of traditional Arabic music.
1: Sorry, just
0: and
1: the
0: modern
1: way you said
0: flair.
1: That.
0: Okay. Her artistry spans a remarkable range from Eastern melodies and Lebanese folklore to opera and Western styles, captivating the audiences across the Arab world and bridging cultures and eras. This highly anticipated concert promises a night of brilliance, passion, and vocal mastery that will leave a lasting impression.
1: You rhymed at one moment. You went Lebanese melodies, and I was like, oh, okay.
0: It was very intentional. It was not intentional. So,
1: if anyone's curious, the company is called Compañía Flamenca Antonio Andrade. Again, that's Compañía Flamenca, and the choreographer is called Antonio Andrade.
0: Lovely. Good to know. And we can also text it to you guys.
1: If you're curious.
0: If you're curious on our WhatsApp, 7242-0007.
1: Oh, wait, no, we're not.
0: Pull out the castanets.
1: Can you hear my castanets? They're my fingers.
0: Yeah, just before we quickly go on to our next song, which is Di Mi Nombre. Shout out to Tariq, who's saying, good morning, Erica. Good morning, Talal. Great love.
1: Good morning.
0: To all.
1: Oh, is everyone going to be calling me Erica now?
0: Well, Hassan al-Jabari is calling you Khairaka, Mother of Dragons. Does that work?
1: I love that. Thank you.
0: And, there you have it. We're going to be right back. Stay tuned to Jumpstart on 90.4.

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1: Good morning, Aman. You're listening to Jumpstart. Chedika.
2: Yes.
1: You've been hired.
2: I was
1: hired...
2: about to burp and you...
1: Oh, I'll cut your mic. Okay, your mic has been cut. Are you done?
2: Yes.
1: Okay. Chedika, you've been hired to entertain our listeners. Entertain
2: okay.
1: them.
2: Good morning, everyone. How are you doing? You're tuning in to 90.4 Aman FM. You're listening to Jumpstart. You've got Talal al-Shahri here and Chedika Sinani with you. Pew, pew, pew. How are y'all doing, guys? It's a Sunday morning. Are y'all feeling it as much as I am? Because I am. I'm feeling it. Like, listen, guys, I went to bed last night. And pretty early, too, right? Like, I crawled into bed at 9 p.m. and I was like, I don't want to do it. I don't want to do it. I'm sure you guys have heard this song somewhere around on social media. It goes, I really don't want to do the work today. I don't really want to do the work today. I don't really want to do the work today. I don't really want to do the work today. And then everyone's like joining in. So
3: I don't really want to do the work today.
2: I don't really want to do the work today. I don't really want to do the work today.
1: I think it's like a theatrical version of the Flintstones.
2: Yes.
1: Yes, that's what it was.
2: Yes.
1: It was a fun one.
2: That is how I feel. I love being here with you guys. Don't get me wrong. But y'all, I went to bed last night and I was like, I want to sleep for like 2 days straight.
1: I get you.
2: Solidly.
1: I get you. I went to Duqm on Wednesday, came back Thursday, and I'd slept like 4 hours on each night while working all day and night. And I came to Muscat, and my son was having a sleepover.
2: Uh-huh. Oh.
1: And I was like, it is your time.
2: Child.
1: So my time. No.
2: Oh, I thought.
1: It is my time. It is my time. And I slept for 13 hours.
2: Whoa.
1: And it was amazing. It was glorious.
2: I wish. Oh, man. I really feel like I need to get like a better hang of how to utilize my... Granted, this weekend was a bit of a busy weekend for me. So, like, I definitely had a lot of moving parts to juggle. I don't regret it. I really enjoyed my weekend. Like, it was very creative. It was very collaborative. It was just very nourishing in a different way. Do you know what I mean? Creatively nourishing. So that was good. I really enjoyed that. I just wish that there were an extra 4 hours on every weekend so I could sleep in for those extra 4 hours.
1: Actually, there's an extra 24 hours, but we still do the exact same thing with them. That's the thing.
2: Right?
1: Yeah.
2: I just need to learn time management better. If you guys have any tips, please message us in. If listen, here it is. Here's my job for the day. It's to entertain you guys. Your job for the day, besides your actual job, is to tell me how to manage my time better on the weekend. 724420007. If you guys have any tips, any tricks, any ideas, any criticisms, throw it my way. 724420007.
1: Rahma is agreeing with you. She's like, I don't want to go to work today. Girl, I don't really want to go to work today.
2: Oh my God.
1: She's feeling lazy.
2: Yes, feeling lazy for sure. Feel it in my bones, guys. In my bones.
1: Yeah, well, I woke up. I had a great wake up this morning.
2: Congratulations.
1: Yeah, because I woke up and I turned on the lights in the bedroom and I was playing music on my phone, you know. I was feeling good because...
2: Okay.
1: Yeah, my wife is not here right now. She's like, you know, now is a great time to go to neighboring countries for tourism purposes because the hotels are so cheap. So she took her friend and off they went.
2: Okay, yeah. So you had the whole bed to like spread out and roll around and all of that. Nice. Mm-hmm.
1: And every time I'm left alone, I deeply... Yeah, and you celebrate the fact that I wake up and my quilt has not moved whatsoever.
2: Oh, wow, your quilt.
1: I just move the quilt up, I get inside, close the quilt.
2: And it
1: Done.
2: Stays.
1: It stays. And then I get blamed for the quilt being at the bottom of the bed and scrunched up and upside down and hanging from the fan and
2: you
1: all this
2: what?
1: Stuff.
2: It was probably your fault.
1: Probably
2: your fault.
1: It's just, it somehow magically, because I was sleeping there alone, it magically fell back exactly the way it was.
2: Of course. I mean, look, it's really cute because I wake up before my husband, but he wakes up shortly after me. So I kind of like sneak out of bed, quietly as I can. The cat is meowing at the door. The dog is scratching at it. I'm like, guys, please, like, let the man sleep. If you're not going to let me sleep, at least let him sleep. And then I try to creak the door open, and the cat tries to burst through, and I'm like, no, and then it's just a disaster. And I forgot where I was going with
1: this.
2: Don't
1: get past people.
2: Don't listen. Yeah, and,
1: at least kids stop at some point.
2: Yeah,
1: pets,
2: I mean,
1: never
2: stop. I guess that's fair. And then I turn around, and I look at him, and he's all bundled up, and all, like, cozy and cocooned with a little blanket. It's very cute.
1: Very cute.
2: I wish I could be cozied up and cocooned in a blanket.
1: Okay, no, come back to us. Don't go down that dark, slippery slope.
2: You know what? Honestly, the thought that came to mind as I was slipping away back into the duvets of my mind was that someone I remember recently said, someone told me that they heard in their college classroom, when it was gender studies, and some of the girls were like, feminism has ruined the world. And it took me a moment, and I was like, hold on, little girly pop. If it weren't for feminism, you wouldn't be able to do a lot of things. First of all, credit where credit is due. But right now,
1: I have no idea where this is going. Oh, okay.
2: Seeing my husband in bed and me here in the office, I'm like, feminism really has ruined a lot of things. Especially my right to sleep longer.
1: Well, no, you're supposed to wake up and make your man breakfast.
2: Listen, I'm about to...
1: No. In that scenario, if
2: that
1: feminism was taken away, you're supposed
2: true.
1: To be up first.
2: Yeah,
1: but
2: so
1: then
2: it
1: you
2: wouldn't
1: get
2: have
1: to,
2: changed anything.
1: And you have to clean the house and take care of everything.
2: But you know what? You have to wake up early, clean the house, put on a full face of makeup, tend to the kids, cook breakfast, make sure that he gets sent off the right way, all of that. You know what? Nah... Nothing
1: would you rather that or sit across from me on the morning? Just
2: I would rather live under a bridge and be homeless so I can do whatever I want for the rest of my life.
1: True freedom.
2: True freedom. Yeah,
1: true freedom.
2: Be beholden to no man, to no laws.
1: I hope Fabio's not tuned in. Right
2: he's
1: now.
2: Not. He's not. He's got hobbies, okay. Thankfully. Alhamdulillah.
1: Al-Sila is answering your earlier question about weekends.
2: Yes.
1: She says, good morning. I don't think it's time management. I think it's FOMO. Or fear of missing out, because we only have the weekend to do things, and if we don't utilize the weekend, we feel like we haven't done anything for ourselves.
2: True. This is true. But girl, I don't even have time to do things for myself. Like...
1: Yeah. Alhamdulillah.
2: You know what? There are first world problems, aren't there?
1: First world problems.
2: Alhamdulillah.
1: 100%.
2: Regardless of it all, I'm always very thankful, so I'm happy to be where I am. Alhamdulillah.
1: You know Blake Shelton?
2: Yes.
1: What's your favorite Blake Shelton song? Because Tariq is out there saying good morning.
2: Good morning.
1: And love y'all. How's it going? May I request any Blake Shelton song?
2: Any Blake Shelton song? I don't know any Blake Shelton songs. I know Blake Shelton. Didn't he do a thing with Dolly Parton? Islands in the Stream. Didn't he do that one?
1: Let me see. Dolly.
2: Shall I start speaking in a sort of southern accent?
1: Alas, we don't have
2: don't
1: any.
2: Don't have that. Let me.
1: I got Gwen Stefani.
2: No,
1: it's a
2: Stefani
1: Christmas
2: Junior.
1: Song. We can't do that. Hey, y'all.
2: Christmas time. Summer songs and Christmas.
1: We got Goodbye Time. We got Don't Make Me. We got When Somebody Knows You.
2: Hold on. Slow down.
1: Honey Bee.
2: Ain't this the first country song request that we've ever gotten?
1: Well, maybe with you, but...
2: Definitely with me. This is my fourth week in, and oh my God, it's been four weeks.
1: It's the start of the fourth week.
2: Yes.
1: Welcome.
2: Thank you. I've been here for a while now.
1: Yeah, this is probably due to, like, the feminism and stuff. We usually don't have women doing this kind of work, so
2: doing
1: congratulations.
2: What kind of
1: work? No, I'm joking.
2: Radio work? Well...
1: So,
2: Honeybee.
1: Honeybee? Is that what we're going to play?
2: I don't know.
1: I mean, we got America's Beautiful, Merca.
2: Well, he's got Kiss My Country. Beep.
1: We got Drink on It. Hillbilly Bone.
2: Ooh, let's play Hillbilly Bone. Hillbilly that sounds Bone. Fun. I don't know what that's about. I hope it's PG.
1: I hope so, too. Most Christmas, right? Country songs are a bit PG. Got Neon Lights, My Eyes.
2: That's not true.
1: Came Here to Forget.
2: There's a good amount
1: a
2: of
1: a guy
2: songs
1: with a girl.
2: Not PG.
1: Every time I hear that song,
2: oh,
1: I'll name the dogs.
2: I'll You know what? Just play Honeybee. I feel like that's...
1: But we could play Hillbilly Bone. Why don't we play Hillbilly
2: Bone? Let's play Hillbilly Bone.
1: Hillbilly Bone.
2: Hillbilly Bone.
1: Featuring Trace Adkins.
2: Okay. Let's do it.
1: Yeehaw.
2: Yeehaw.
1: We'll be right back. Stay tuned.
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0: Good morning, Aman. You're listening to Jumpstart, and seems we got people enjoying the country vibes.
1: Yay!
0: Hope y'all are enjoying the night. We got a couple more songs, including Chris Jansen, Buy Me a Boat. Which is a fun
1: song.
0: There's
1: just one song that I really like. I have to find the singer. But it's a lot of fun. It's a female country artist. She's quite new, but not new, but young. Not like Blake Shelton, 49, 50 years old, you know? Okay, he's typing away. Typing away furiously.
0: just pulling up some requests that just popped in. But, you know, one of the things, my sister is a big Keith Urban fan.
1: Okay.
0: So she actually went to one of his concerts. And she was standing up, I think in the States or Canada or something.
1: Nice.
0: But she went to one of his concerts and she was at the front row and he actually came down. She's like, I don't usually see many of y'all here because she was wearing full hijab and stuff. He's like, can I shake your hand?
1: Oh, cute!
0: He's like, am I allowed to shake your hand? He's like, thank you for coming to the concert.
1: I love that!
0: that was pretty sweet. You never know, Andy, what kind of reaction you get from people. And it actually takes me back to an incident that I had. I went to Washington State back in 2012, okay? And I was informed before I went, they're like, that's one of the biggest collections of like KKK members are in Washington State, so just be wary, Talal, when you get there, blah blah blah. This was from American friends of mine. So I show up and one day I am in a car with a Palestinian friend and we're being driven by

0: I'm like, wait, what?
1: This is so cute. Oh my god, that turned out to be so wholesome.
0: Can I speak? I'm like, she's not my wife, but like, you don't need permission
1: to speak to a woman.
0: And he's like, really? I'm like, and yes. She's like, yeah. And he's like, so wait a second. So are you saying, like, if I'm, like, on the street or something, I can just walk up to a woman? What if I'm, like, at a party and there's a hijabi woman there? Can I just walk up and, like, start a conversation?
1: Is he into hijabi women?
0: I don't know. And we're like, well, I mean, depending on the context and the situation, yeah, but, like...
1: Do it respectfully.
0: Yeah, pretty much. And he's like, so interesting. He's like, so, okay. He's like, where are you guys headed? And we're like, back to our dorm and stuff. He's like, okay. And I explained to him, yeah, anyway, here in a visiting group. We're like 20 Arabs who are coming to like do some media studies for a month. And he's like, okay, cool. And then one day I'm in my dorm room, and this is like a couple of weeks later. One of the professors walks, he's banging on my door. I open the door and he's like, Talal. I'm like, yeah. He's like, there are 3 police cars outside the dorm right now, and they're asking for you. What happened? And I'm like, nothing. I completely slipped my mind what happened that first time.
1: Oh, my God.
0: And I'm freaking out, and he's pulling me down. And they, like, in the dorm, there's, like, this living room seating area. I walk in.
1: Like a common room.
0: A common room, that's what it's called. And I walk in, and there's, like, 5 police officers there. And the first guy had brought his teammates to find out more about how to deal with Arabs and Muslims.
1: That's so cute.
0: Okay, and so we were going to go out on a field trip that day, and like part of my crew were starting to show up in the lobby, and we sat down. They had like the sheriff and several people there.
1: Oh my God.
0: And they were so pleasant.
1: I love that.
0: You know, and they were asking a lot of questions and wondering about our countries, and like, oh man, where's that?
1: Oh, man.
0: They didn't have southern accents.
1: I wish they did. It would have made it so much better.
0: So where's Oman? Yeah, and I remember one of the first things that happened when I actually arrived in that town. It's a small town on the eastern side, close to the Idaho state border. And I get into a taxi, and this lady asks us, she's like, where are you guys from? And I'm like, well, I'm from Oman. It's a country that's close to Dubai and stuff. And she's like, I know Oman. She pulls down her sun visor, and there's 100 pesos stuck in her. Yeah. And I'm like, what? And she's like, yeah. She's like, there's this student who used to go here from Oman, and he was one of the sweetest guys ever.
1: Aww.
0: And he gave me this as a memory when he graduated, and I keep it in my car at all times. And so, yeah, now more people know Oman, obviously, especially with what's going on these days.
1: Yes.
0: But, like, it was a very nice
1: interaction
0: that we had.
1: That's so sweet.
0: Yeah.
1: So, oh, I love that. That's really, really sweet. That's a great story.
0: There is hope.
1: I mean, I'm not going to share my story with...
0: Let's keep it nice and vibey on a Sunday morning.
1: Yeah, I'll save that for later.
0: Maybe the last hour. So, yeah, we got some requests that have been popping in. Shout out to Chris for Lobo saying, good morning. I'm on a thumb. Things to ponder. If there's a speed of sound and speed of light, is there a speed of smell?
1: Mm-hmm. Yes.
0: Speed of smell. I've seen it.
1: Mm-hmm.
0: You know what it'd be like.
1: Yep.
0: When, like, they're still several meters away and the smell hits, you know?
1: Mm-hmm.
0: Yeah, I know. Anyhow, he's also requested Guantanamera. Ooh. By El Indio Nabore and Josito Fernandez. I doubt we have that. I'll be honest.
1: I'm pretty sure we have Guantanamera, but maybe not that version.
0: Guantanamera. You never know,
1: Guajira,
0: actually.
1: Guantanamera. Me and my little castanets. Guantanamera. Guajira, Guantanamera. Oh, I could have used my nails. There we go. See? Innovation.
0: How do you even spell Guantanamera?
1: Guantanamera.
0: Yeah, sorry, we do not have it. My apologies.
1: No.
0: It's a fun song, though, but sorry, we do not have that. We do have a request that's coming from Ali Guava, who's saying the country vibes is what we need in the morning. Yeehaw!
1: I agree.
0: And he's asking for Lee Bryce, Hard to Love.
1: Well, do we have a country community here?
0: We might just.
1: Oh, I love that.
0: We actually
1: that.
0: Have a huge collection of country songs on our system.
1: This is great news to me personally. Oh, I'm excited.
0: We actually

0: stopped paying for more
1: No.
0: country music recently, but we still have the rights to play the stuff we already
1: Have.
0: have.
1: Okay.
0: So there is a lot. We I actually I hate to say this, but I'm the person who stopped the country. We weren't getting enough requests for country music. This was like 5 years ago.
1: I hope that changes
0: And we changed it
1: very
0: to more
1: soon.
0: popular things like Afro
1: Beats,
0: music,
1: yeah.
0: stuff like that. That was the switch we did at the time. And we also added Spanish music and
1: Okay.
0: international music and hip hop and stuff like that. So anyhow, we do have several country songs. If you guys have a favorite country song, hit us up 724-420-0071 on socials at amanfm.om. And coming up next, here's Hard to Love by Lee Bryce, going out to Ali Guava on your nation
1: Yeehaw.
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1: Good morning, everyone. You're listening to Jumpstart on 90.4 live here in Studio 1 at the top of the hill. Dalal and Miss Khairika here. Mrs. Khairika. Madam Khairika.
2: Your Lady Khairika.
1: Lady Khairika, mother of
2: dragons.
1: Lost my headphones there for a second. We have a lot of country requests that are popping through right now.
2: Oh,
1: that was one right there. Forever and Ever. Amen by Randy Travis. Came in from Chris. Bashar is texted in saying, good morning, Jumpstart. Could you please play 9 to 5 by Dolly Parton?
2: Yes!
1: I'm sure we have that one.
2: Yes, we do. We played it last Thursday.
1: Okay, fantastic. So if you guys have any requests, do hit us up.
2: Yes.
1: On 724-420-007.
2: Hit us up on 90.4 at
1: 724-420. On Instagram.
2: Yes.
1: You can hit us up over there. Yeah. So 9 to 5, yep, we got it.
2: Yay!
1: That's
2: going
1: to be popping up next. But before that, so I mentioned that I was in Duqm end of the week last week for a panel on tourism, okay? And I had some higher-ups in the world of tourism.
2: Amazing.
1: And we had a lot of conversations, yeah, and over the course of the 2 days that we were there. There's lots and lots and lots. And one of the, I won't say which person it was, but one of the higher ups, like highest levels of people in the government tourism here, went through the airport the other day,
2: mm-hmm.
1: From Muscat to Duqm. And he counted how many smiles, like he was trying to count how many smiles he would get up to the actual airplane. And he was very sad because he only got one smile from a person trying to sell him perfume. And he's like, if we are to welcome people into our country, we have to welcome them with a smile. We started talking about customer service in general all across, you know. And that's actually one of the things that a lot of foreigners, specifically from certain areas like Asia, Africa, so forth, when they arrive in Oman, I've seen a lot of posts on Reddit, on Facebook, about how they're ushered into these long lines and treated completely differently from people who are coming in from GCC countries,
2: yeah,
1: or European countries,
2: yes,
1: and that they're not being welcomed into it. That's your first instance of a country when you're arriving. You're being welcomed in to a country for the first time. So we were discussing of ways to deal with that. And there are plans, and there's a lot of talks already happening in this regard. And I'm glad that there are.
2: Yeah, me
1: too. That's
2: just
1: one thing that we can work on. And it was funny. I was at this, just as we were talking about customer service, a few hours later, I was sitting getting together my panel, and I remembered I had to adjust a flight. So I called one of the call centers for one of the airlines, you know, and I'm like, hey, please be patient with me. I got a bunch of complicated things I need to do to my ticket. And the guy was amazing. Okay. Mm. Like, just fantastic dude. And I enjoyed the phone call. He was very professional, very smart, it was like talking to a very professional friend. That's what it felt like. So I asked him, I'm like, what's your name? And he said his name was Matasam. Mm-hmm. Like, what's your phone name? He's like, I'm Matasam Raisi. I'm like, Matasam, I just wanted to say a big thank you, Yanni, for being so great today, man. Because I do get a lot of great responses from people at call centers. A few bad ones here and there, of course.
2: Yeah.
1: But generally, they're okay. They're good. But this guy, he just took it to the next level. So I hit up their head of communications. I'm like, she owes me a favor. So, and the favor was going to be like for her to take my kid to the flight simulator. Okay.
2: Okay.
1: And I'm like, I will rescind that favor. And instead, can you give this guy a commendation?
2: Oh.
1: And she's like, she was so happy because she's like, yeah, Annie, this is, we always love it to hear good feedback so that we can, you know,
2: Encourage them. It's great,
1: them.
2: Yeah, morale booster.
1: So a few, like half an hour later, you know, I'm talking to one of the higher ups in tourism, and I'm like, yeah, you know, this just happened. That was fantastic, you know? And he's like, what's the name? So I gave the name, and he's like, okay. He's like, I love finding people who are doing things to, like, who are trying to perfect their craft. And he was telling me about this guy, a Janebi guy in Duqm, or a bit north of Duqm. He said, when I was in, I came for an opening of a road, and we ended up on the beach, and there was, afterwards, and there was a local who would prep this area, overlooking the sea. He fed us, gave us coffee, tea, everything. He's like, and there were the small bits, like, he knew exactly when to appear. He knew how to treat us. He knew how to serve things for us. And it was just him, a local dude, taking care of everything in silence around them. He was like, it was a fantastic experience. So I spoke to him. I'm like, yeah, why don't you apply to be an official tour guide? And it turns out he was already giving unofficial tours and stuff. So he's like, I don't have the English for it.
2: Mm.
1: And so he's like, we're going to prep you for this. So he applied. He failed. He applied again. He failed. And but they're like, this guy is so good at what he does, so they gave him a license anyway, because he really had the heart to do it. And there are many options, there are many scenarios like this. Another person who actually showed up to the panel, named Hamza Abedani, he was just regular dude, really into sports and the like, and loved cycling and loved running and stuff. So he decided, hey, maybe I can try and bring Iron Man to Amman. Okay?
2: Oh, yes. Okay.
1: Yeah, so he managed. He brought Iron Man. And then he brought another Iron Man. Then another. And now they made a big deal with the Ministry of Heritage and Tourism to sponsor Iron Man, the 70.3, I think it's called, and many of the events for the next 5 years, all run by this
2: wow.
1: guy. And then a neighboring country reaches out to the ministry, and they're like, hey, we want to hold an Iron Man in our country, but could you advise us, somebody from your side,
2: to help us out with it?
1: So they're like, actually, we have this guy who's been doing this, and because it brings in tourists from around the world and people to come and see the country and perform the Ironman. It's called sports tourism. And they're like, yeah, we have the perfect guy for you. And they take him on the spot. They're like, khalas, you're done. So it's just like people putting in the effort, trying to make change, trying to make something happen. You will be supported.
2: Okay? I love that.
1: There is support available for everybody out there. WhatsApp is open again, 724420007. We're on socials at omanfm.om. Shout out to everybody who I mentioned who got permission to talk about this. We also have Bratislav. Bratman. Sorry, that was bad.
2: Try that again. Take two.
1: Okay, you do it.
2: No, you do it.
1: I've never heard the Batman song, honestly.
2: Are you serious?
1: I'm serious. Na na na na na na Batman? Is that how it goes?
2: Yeah, it goes da da da da da da da Batman.
1: Okay.
2: But you go.
1: Okay. Da da da da da da da
2: Batman. There you go.
1: He's asking, where is my Django? Sorry, Azam's off this week. I know that he's been getting the idea together. We haven't done it yet, but I promise, inshallah, soon. And he's all the way in Sahnaud down in Bufar. Hope you're doing well. I was actually just there yesterday for a couple of hours, and then came back up here to Muscat. And inshallah, we'll get that together. Saad al-Ma'amri said that Abedani is so cool. I got to meet him once.
2: Oh, wow.
1: I also, because I know his brother, who is a gamer.
2: Okay. Oh.
1: That's pretty cool. What's again open? Let's get your messages in. 724420007. We're on socials on amanfm.om. Arfan has popped in quite early today.
2: He is.
1: Everything okay, Arfan?
3: Yeah, you sound disappointed though, man.
1: No. Welcome. I'm actually very happy. I got stuff for you to do.
2: Coming up next, Dolly Parton's 95.
1: It was perfect. Dolly Parton, your nation station.

0: 9 to 5 there by Dolly Parton. You're listening to Jumpstart on 90.4 Live Air Studio. What? I just wanted to share that because I didn't know the Batman song, I got two voice notes. One from Saad. Hold on a second.
1: Batman.
0: To the Batmobile. Thank you for the lesson also.
2: Goes. Batman.
0: Thank you guys. I want as many as I can get. I'm going to save these all on my phone.
3: Bratman.
0: What's up is open again. 724-420-07. We're going to play Trick Pony up next with Boy Like You, followed by Emerson Drive, A Good Man. I found a country list from like 2021 or 2020.
3: Okay.
0: So I'm going to play some of the songs off of that for you guys.
3: Do we have any Megan Maroney?
0: How do you spell Maroney?
3: M, like moron, with an E-Y at the
0: Maroney.
3: End.
0: Maroney. I'll see if I got some of that. So for now, here's A Boy Like You, 90.4.

0: Good morning, Aman. You're listening to Jumpstart on 90.4 live here in studio. Want a lot in Khairika. Here with you, Lady Khairika, Mother of Dragons. And we're going to start like lengthening that list. Every morning when we begin, like we have Supreme Commander.
1: Yes,
0: Lady Khairika, Mother of Dragons. Siren Singer.
1: What? Siren Singer?
0: You know the sirens, the original sirens?
1: Yeah.
0: Like the mythical beings that would sing people.
1: Lure them to their deaths.
0: Them to their death.
1: Yeah.
0: And we use that for ambulances now, for ambulance sounds, the same word, siren.
1: Yeah.
0: Yeah. Same thing. Different age.
1: Yeah. Okay. Different context.
0: Mother's Day.
1: Yeah.
0: Is today.
1: Yeah.
0: The not the one we celebrate in this part of the world.
1: In
0: the rest of the world.
1: Yeah.
0: Yes. So happy Mother's Day to everybody who is a mother who celebrates this specific Mother's Day. We do a whole thing. I think ours is in March, the one we celebrate in the Middle East.
1: I've lost track. Why don't we just have an international Mother's Day?
0: I don't know, actually.
1: Because I lose track. It's really tricky for me to kind of follow.
0: Happy Mother's Day, Arfan.
1: Happy Mother's Day.
2: I'm a proud mother.
0: I know you are. I know you are. And so we have a request that's come in for mothers from Mahinder, which is, "You are the sunshine of my life."
1: Aww.
0: By Stevie Wonder. So we're going to pull that up.
1: We're changing it up a little bit. We're going Motown from country.
0: And then we're going to come back.
1: To country.
0: To country. If the people want it. If Yeehaw. The people request it. We have been getting a lot of country requests over the last couple of hours. So I had to send in a few paragraphs.
1: Okay.
0: But I will share it because it's a fun story. It says, "Also, it's time for useless information," in full caps. Said, "I couldn't say this before because I was driving." Good job, Saad.
1: Good.
0: Says, "You know how media has its one goal of pinning women against women?"
1: Yes.
0: Says, "Sorry, no offense. I realize I'm talking to the media. But anyway, Dolly Parton once got interviewed about Whitney Houston covering her song, I Will Always Love You, and it becoming a bigger hit than when Dolly sang it. And they asked her how she felt about it. And she answered back, 'Have you seen the royalties I get from it?'" And she says, "I say she made it far and wide because of her genuinity and talent." Is it genuinity? Isn't it genuineness? Genuinity.
1: English, not my first language.
0: She says, "Shows how kindness takes you so far."
1: I mean, Dolly Parton is a gem. Like, I spoke about 9 to 5 last week on Thursday, where when you hear the song, the tuck, tuck, tuck, tuck, tuck, tuck, in 9 to 5, that's her playing her acrylic nails.
0: Really?
1: Yes.
0: I had no idea.
1: Because she was on set filming 9 to 5, the movie, and she, as she was writing the song, she didn't have a guitar or piano, and she didn't want to interrupt the filming, so she would kind of, like, tap the beat out behind her back, like, not behind her, but, like, behind the scenes, and then go back to the hotel with her guitar and her piano and flesh out the song. And she played her nails on the actual recording. It made the final cut.
0: That's so cool.
1: Yeah.
0: Huh. Interesting.
1: Dolly Parton is a gem of a woman. I aspire to be more like Dolly Parton. Huh. I'm too angry, though.
0: Yeah, I can see that. Yeah, I just found out something interesting that Saad shared. She said Dolly Parton is actually a reference, or like she's an inspiration to JoJo's Bizarre Adventure, a very well-known anime and manga. And I looked it up, and Dolly Parton's hit song, Jolene, is the direct inspiration for the name of JoJo's Bizarre Adventure.
1: Ah.
0: It's the name of, for the protagonist, Jolene Cujo.
1: Interesting. Very cool.
0: And they do several references and a direct homage, actually, to the iconic 1973 song.
1: Wow.
0: Wow.
1: Look, it just goes to show that being kind and being sure in yourself goes a long way.
0: Yeah. This is the homage. So that's the character going through saying, "Jolene, Jolene," before throwing a big rock at something.
1: So as much as I aspire to be like Dolly Parton, it seems like I'm closer to Jolene. from JoJo's Adventures. Bizarre yes.
0: Adventure. Okay. So, yeah, let's... we also got a request for some Dolly Parton, Kenny Rogers, Islands in the Stream.
1: Yes.
0: We'll see if we can pull that up. This is for Mother's Day. Stevie Wonder, You Are the Sunshine of My Life. We'll be right back. Thanks, by the way, guys. Thanks, Saad, for sharing that cool info. We'll be right back.

0: Stevie Wonder right there. Chayrika, come back, come back, come back. Forcing Chayrika to come back. I found a gem on our system, okay, from back when we had country music.
1: Tell me more.
0: So we actually have country jingles, okay, like that are specially made for Amana FM back in the day. So here's one.

0: That is so 80s.
1: That last one didn't sound very country to me.
0: No.
1: No.
0: No, I think they mixed them up. But there's like several country jingles that we have. Wait, here's another one. So loud. Sorry about that.
1: Yeah, guess. That was very
0: wow. So yeah, we have some stuff from back in the day. I've been finding country playlists right and left right now. So let's get the music going. Shout out to Red Panda. Say, can we please appreciate how many times Talal says Oman on the show?
1: I don't know if that's a good
0: thing or a bad thing.
1: We should start counting.
0: Amen.
1: Amen.
0: Amen.
1: Amen.
0: Amen. Amen. Amen. Amen. Ardu al-Asala.
1: There you go.
0: Okay, so we got the request for Kenny Rogers, Dolly Parton, Islands in the Stream.
1: Oh, coming you found up next. It.
0: I found it. Yay! I found it. Let's give it a listen. We'll be right back.

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2: It's a bit of a day for country, and I actually got a reminder. Back in the day when I used to play country songs down in Salalah.
3: Songs.
2: what I would do was I used to have this, like, walk-in line. I'm trying to remember what I used to say, but it's like down here from the beautiful South, because Salalah's in the South, where the Cowboys play. Y'all know what the cowgirls are up to?
3: Oh.
2: College.
3: Oh.
2: Yeah. That was just the thing where, like, most of us, like, if you go to a college in Salalah, it's like 85% women.
3: Wow.
2: And the boys are off playing with the cows, you know.
3: Yeehaw.
2: Cows and camels are actually very, yeah, I mean,
3: similar.
2: Beneficial financially. Like,
3: of course.
2: Yeah, they're, like, you have camels, you're rich.
3: Have you seen Yellowstone?
2: No.
4: No, I haven't.
3: Watch Yellowstone.
2: I've watched most of it on YouTube Shorts.
3: Oh.
2: Like,
3: it don't
2: at this
3: count.
2: Point, it feels
3: it
2: like
3: don't
2: I know
3: count.
2: Everything
3: it don't
2: that's
3: count.
2: Happening.
3: It don't count.
2: I'm telling y'all, YouTube Shorts these days, they just give you all the cool scenes and you don't need to watch the rest.
3: You have to watch it. There's so much. Oh, my God. It's so, so good. I love Yellowstone. My favorite character is Beth. She is a
2: She the pink-haired girl?
3: Pink hair.
2: Oh, no, the blondie.
3: Blondie.
2: Married to the main guy.
3: She's not married to the main guy.
2: Second main guy.
3: She's not married to the
2: third main guy.
3: No.
2: Fourth main guy?
3: She's not married to anyone.
4: Wasn't she
2: married to, like, the guy with the black beard?
3: Till in the end.
2: Yeah.
3: Yeah, but don't ruin it.
2: I watched it on YouTube Shorts. I don't know where the beginning or the end is.
3: Sir, I know exactly what thing you're talking about when the car pulls over and then she starts hiking.
2: I don't know. I actually don't know. All I'm saying is I've seen, like...
3: Sir, don't talk about what you don't know.
2: Okay, I'm sorry. I take it back. I take it back, ma'am.
3: It's all right.
2: Funny
3: all
2: enough,
3: right.
2: We have the man who always says, hey, y'all.
3: Hey, y'all.
2: In the studio.
4: Hey, y'all.
3: Go on, give us your best Southern accent.
4: I'd rather not, to be honest with you. I'm terrible with accents. I can do a good cow. Also, I've been told.
3: Okay, let's hear it.
4: Okay, let's get into character. Oh. I'm a cow. I live in a barn, in a farm.
3: I think pitch it down. Can you pitch it down a little bit? No, lower.
4: Oh, are you there? Okay. Hollywood, hire me if you ever need a cow.
3: No, don't hire him. He's not there yet.
2: He looks the part. I'm joking.
3: Stop! Oh, my God.
2: That's too mean.
4: Mess with me. Get the horns, buddy.
3: You going to get them?
2: I'm definitely more of the... What they'll do is they'll use me, and then they'll have the voiceover from Arfan.
3: As long as I get to direct.
2: We can make a production. A matter of fact, productions.
3: The first one that we come out with is you guys being a cow.
2: Man, but I got to say, we've been getting so many requests. We have two more country requests lined up. First one by Shania Twain and Mark McGarrett, Party for Two.
3: Okay.
2: Didn't know if y'all knew this, but Shania Twain is actually Canadian.
3: Yeah.
2: And from we have, like, a cowboy culture in the prairies. Mm. Okay. And
4: okay.
2: Yeah, so that's why she has the accent and stuff, and they have the cows, and they do the whole thing in the prairies in Canada. And there used to be a show called Little House on the Prairie, okay, which was one of those sweet shows, country show. And Canada actually did another show called Little Mosque on the Prairie. Yes. Where it's a sitcom where it's all Muslims.
3: Okay.
2: Living in a small town in the prairies of Canada. Okay, it's called Little Mosque. They only did two seasons.
3: Okay.
2: But we, like, bought it on DVD and brought it back to Oman to watch. Just really fun memories popped in right now because of that. But, like, it was a great show, and it really shows you, you know, the weird mixing of culture in certain countries. You had all types of Muslims, you know, like, not just your regular, whatever pops in your head. No, every type of Muslim was represented on that show. And they're all in a small cowboy town in a prairie in Canada. So it was a fun show. Look it up. I'm sure you can find some of it online. I know for a fact that it's not syndicated on any TV channel ever to exist.
3: Oh.
2: Yeah, I'm almost certain.
3: Okay.
2: Yeah, and they, so if you could find it, it's called Little House on a Little Mosque on the Prairie.
3: Little Mosque on the Prairie.
2: Again, what's up, 7244200070. We also got a request for Space Cowboy by Casey Musgrave. So Mazen Nobi requested Mark McGarrath and Shania Twain. And Red Panda requested Casey Musgraves.
3: Can I request something?
2: What do you want?
3: Man, I feel like a woman.
2: What's your name?
3: It's Twain.
2: It is her. They've done a few, there have been some remakes of the song, but yeah, we'll pull it up.
3: Thank you.
2: That's going to come up in a bit. We also have the sports date update coming up. I realize that most of the last hour has just been people flooding in requests for country music.
3: I love it.
2: Man, I feel like a woman. That'll be coming up right after Party for Two. Stay tuned to Jumpstart on 90.4 and send us your favorite country songs.

0: Good morning, I'm on. You're listening to Jumpstart on 90.4 live here in Studio 1 at the top of the hill of Medina Tel Alam. Talal Shahri here with you on this beautiful Sunday. Yeah, it's Sunday. Sunday
1: only
0: morning.
1: Talal. Only,
0: yeah.
1: Talal. Only Talal. Only Talal. Only Talal.
0: It's Sunday because every day is work for me. Okay. Love working. Work is great, isn't it? That fun when you work on the weekend?
2: No.
1: No.
0: What was it like working on the weekend?
2: Not awful. Great. I miss my sleep, man. I miss my video games.
0: You said you had a very social weekend.
2: Yeah, but then I worked Saturday.
0: What were you doing?
2: Long story. Not station work, side work.
0: Okay. This has to do with an upcoming thingy happening this Tuesday.
2: It does have... yes, it does, actually. Yes, it does.
0: Talk to us about it.
2: Okay, so there's an upcoming panel being hosted by the Environment Society of Oman, right? Let me actually open up the details first before I provide any additional details. So, the Environment Society of Oman, in collaboration with ASEAD, are launching the third edition of the Oman Climate Dialogues, and I will be a moderator on a discussion panel that's going to be hosted at Muscat University, in fact. So, three guests, and they include Osama Sharji, the General Manager of Corporate Affairs at BIA, Malaka Lawati, who I've actually interviewed in the past from Nature Labs, and you can find the interview on our SoundCloud. 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And Jawahar Al-Ghafri, ESO's education program specialist, who specializes in a lot of activities and workshops with the youth to raise awareness regarding the environment. So everything is 100% environmentally focused. The entire purpose of the... not just the discussion panel, but the overall workshop is how we can utilize storytelling to not just raise awareness regarding the environmental issues that plague us and what initiatives we can take to, you know, address said issues, but also how we can make the information digestible and more accessible to people, especially because these topics are very much, you know, they're scientific and, you know, they're large scale. How can we make it accessible without losing the accuracy of the information? So yes, that is taking place at Muscat University this coming Tuesday from 9 a.m. to 1 p.m.
0: Okay, and can anybody show up? Is there registration? Do you have any information on that?
2: There is a registration. If you go to ESO's page on Instagram, you can actually find find the registration link as well. There's a barcode situation happening. Just scan the barcode. It'll take you to a site, and you can register your information there.
0: Okay, fantastic. Well, we wish you the best with that, Arfan.
2: Thank you.
0: Arfan's first big panel.
2: Yes, it is. Yes, it is.
0: And we can't wait to see what happens, what everybody takes out of it. Hopefully, inshallah, it will boost our care for climate in some way or form, inshallah. It's always important to have these conversations. And we're going to come right back with a sports update. So do stay tuned to Jumpstart on 90.4 on MFM.

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3: Good morning, I'm on. 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Talal Al-Khayraka and Arfan here with you.
4: Pew, pew, pew.
3: Pew.
5: Sports.
3: And starting off, big news. Is there music in the background?
6: No, there actually isn't.
3: Okay, I think the system just stopped on me right now.
6: Oh, ooh, we have a system crash. Fun.
3: Yay, good stuff.
6: Love it when that happens.
4: I can provide the music.
3: Everything just stopped working. Okay, this is going to be a silent sports update. Okay, you keep doing that for a second. I'm going to pull up something on our backup computer.
4: Everybody,
6: sports,
3: thanks, guys.
4: Oh, man.
6: Who needs a music bed?
4: That lasted longer than I thought it would.
3: Okay, the system seems to have come back online right now.
4: Oh, man.
3: Okay, so let's pop that.
4: That should have won a Grammy, yeah, I think.
6: Oh, tell me about it.
3: Good job, guys. So let's jump in. Starting off, big news came out yesterday evening. The official raffle for the Asian Cup for 2027 is out. The first group includes Oman, and our first team will be against Palestine. So Saudi, Kuwait, Oman, Palestine in Group A. Group B has Uzbekistan, Bahrain, North Korea, and Jordan. Group C has Iran, Syria, Kyrgyzstan, and China. Group D has Australia, Tajikistan, Iraq, and Singapore. Group E has South Korea, the United Arab Emirates, Vietnam, Lebanon, and Yemen will also be playing. So that's five teams in Group E. And then in Group F, we're going to have Japan, Qatar, Thailand, and Indonesia. It's going to be a pretty exciting cup. I would say that the groups are leveled out to a certain degree. You have a few strong teams in each group. And best of luck. This is, again, happening next year. We don't have the exact dates of when, but they have announced the initial raffle. So we're looking forward to our first match against Palestine, inshallah.
4: Exciting.
3: Meanwhile, yesterday's matches, we saw Chelsea and Liverpool with a 1-1 draw. It was a tough match. Both teams did well. The top headline was Liverpool limps towards staying in the Champions League. So they are still up for becoming part of the Champions League, but there's still a chance in the last 2 weeks that they might just drip a little bit lower and end up in the European or the Europa League. Mm-hmm. Brighton beat the Wanderers 3-0. AFC Bournemouth beat Fulham 1-0. Sunderland and Manchester United with a 0-0 draw. Manchester City beat Brentford 3-2. Today we're going to see Azam's favorite team playing West Ham United away. It's going to be, inshallah, at 7:30 p.m. And I told Azam he's on holiday for a week. And when he goes on holiday, no communication, okay? He goes on holiday.
4: Nice.
3: I asked him,
6: Can
3: I reach out to you, though, depending on the score of tonight's match? He's like, yes. Queda o la queda, whatever happens. So I'm looking forward to that. Hopefully with... to celebrate with him.
4: Will he not be watching it?
3: He will be watching.
4: Okay.
3: Yeah, but like I took permission to reach out to him.
4: I see.
3: To either celebrate or give condolences. So that's the plan tonight, inshallah. Because Manchester City came in with a strong match yesterday, and Arsenal are playing West Ham away from home. Other matches taking place, Newcastle's playing Nottingham, that's at 5, Everton and Crystal Palace, and Aston Villa and Burnley are all going to play at the same time. More matches from yesterday. We saw the La Liga happen with Real Sociedad and Real Betis with a 2-2 draw. Sevilla beat Espanyol 2-1. In the Italian Serie A, Inter Milan beat Lazio 3-0 and Juventus beat Lecce 1-0. And for today's matches later in the evening, inshallah, we are going to be seeing in the Spanish La Liga, Barcelona playing Real Madrid, the big match of the season. And this is going to be taking place in Barcelona. They are definitely winning this league this time. They have 88 points. Real Madrid, meanwhile, second place, 77. They're all 11 points ahead of them. And they have home advantage today. So, yeah, sorry, Real Madrid. I was watching this analysis yesterday of Real Madrid's situation. There's like, even though their top scorer, Kylian Mbappe, who has 24 goals, has had an okay season, fans are signing a petition to have him removed. Yes, and there was a lot of drama towards the beginning of the season when Xabi Alonso, the coach, who came in after taking Bayern Leverkusen to like their first triple win in Germany. He was hired by Real Madrid. He came through to Real Madrid and pretty much was bullied out of coaching the team by their own players.
4: Wow.
6: Whoa, dude.
3: Yeah, like, imagine one of the top coaches in the world being bullied out of his team. He was let go after about 200 days. And they brought in another coach, and they're not doing too great this season in comparison to Barcelona or previous seasons. And they have a pretty, yeah, a big lineup there. So anyhow, sorry, Madrid fans. Meanwhile, other matches taking place. Mallorca will play Villarreal at 4 p.m. In the Italian Serie A, we're going to see AC Milan play Atalanta at 10:45, inshallah. And that sums up football today. Now, I do want to pop in on the UFC. We just saw about 40 minutes ago, Khamzat Chimaev, or Khamzat, which is a Russian version of Hamza. So Khamzat Chimaev and Sean Strickland with a surprising win for Sean Strickland.
6: Yes, indeed. It's being described as a stunner. So he pulled off said stunner, Sean Strickland, that is, against Khamzat Chimaev, defeating him via what a split decision. So the score read 47-48, and then 48-47, and then 48-47.
3: So close.
6: So such a close match, this one. But Sean has reclaimed the middleweight championship in the UFC 328 main event just roughly 40 minutes ago, as you mentioned earlier. Now, Strickland is he's the second two-time middleweight champion in UFC history, right? He's joining Israel Adesanya, and that's about it, actually. And he previously held the title from September 2023 to January 2024. Now, get this. Chimaev was the favorite going into this match. People were expecting this guy to win this bout, right? But he's lost, and this is the first loss that he suffered of his career, and his record now really reads 15-1 as a professional. Now, Strickland earned the crack at the title, let's go for it, with a third-round TKO victory over Anthony Hernandez back in February, and he's now riding a two-fight winning streak. Such a close fight, could have gone either way. Nobody
3: streak, two fights.
6: It's the beginning of a streak, okay?
3: Everything's the beginning of a streak if you win.
6: Fair enough. You know what? I stand corrected, I suppose. But I do think we can expect to see him to continue to rise. I could eat my words here.
3: I mean, he's been around, Tara.
6: He has been around.
3: What's his actual... Like, he's 37 matches.
6: Something like that.
3: He's been around. Khamzat, meanwhile, 15, you know.
6: Yes. So,
3: but here's the thing. A lot of people are saying it's a robbery. Because they're like, Khamzat, 9 takedowns, okay? 10 minutes of grappling on the ground, like him over him. And Sean Strickland, meanwhile, had a few good defensive rounds and some counterattacks. And they're like, yeah, and it should have been Sean as a winner. Shouldn't have been him. But what was nice, though, is even after a lot of exchanged words pre-fight and them being very aggressive against each other, at the end of the match, when they announced Sean as the winner, Sean bowed his head down to Khamzat, and they hugged, and then Khamzat put the belt on Sean himself.
4: Wow.
3: He actually, he went and gave him the belt, tied it around him, and then walked off very, very respectfully. They almost never do that, put the belt on their opponent, especially after all the explosive comments they've had against each other. So it shows you that, end of the day, a lot of it's just, to generate buzz around fights. End of the day, there are two athletes who are competing against each other, each trying to win, and end of the day, as long as you have respect for each other, The most important thing is what happens in the ring and how you deal with it afterwards. So, well, congratulations to Sean.
6: Yeah, congratulations. Exactly. And just to add to that, they're opponents. They're not enemies, exactly. You know? There's no need to...
3: Now, Connor and...
6: Oh, God.
3: That was different. They were enemies. You may not know this, but like this happened a few years ago. The build-up to one of the biggest ever fights was between another, as they say, Eastern European Muslim and an Irish gentleman named Conor McGregor. Gentleman is a stretch.
6: But I was just going to say, gentleman's doing a lot of heavy lifting there.
4: I know what you're talking about, yeah.
3: Yeah. But moving on, today is the day of Sean Strickland. Congratulations to him and his fans, and hard luck to Hamzat's fans. Hamzat was here recently in Amman, actually, just a few weeks ago.
6: Yes.
3: His fighters, you actually attended the fights. He brought in some of the guys from his gym, and they fought some fights here in Muscat. So, yeah. Floor is yours, Adfan. I'm done.
6: All right. Well, while we're on the subject of combat sports, let's actually move on to boxing now, because Daniel Dubois has won the WBO heavyweight title. Now, get this. He showed up late to the fight itself, right? He showed up late, and apparently traffic, the bane of all of our existence, was the reason why. But he did manage to get the win. Even after being knocked down twice, he still beat Fabio Wardley to become a two-time heavyweight champion on Saturday.
4: Oh, Fabio, come on.
6: Any thoughts on that? On
4: no,
6: Fabio
4: not
6: losing?
4: Much.
6: Okay, then never mind. Never mind then. Now, Dubois, he stopped Wardley during the 11th round to win the WBO heavyweight title earlier today, despite, like I mentioned, being knocked down twice, and despite the fact that he was late to the fight itself due to the traffic situation over at London, I believe it was taking place in. Now, Wardley dropped Dubois just 10 seconds into the bout with an overhand right, and again during the third round, but as mentioned, the former IBF champion rebounded both times and dominated from there by landing heavy rights, and he produced swelling and bleeding as well on Wardley's face. So definitely an intense fight, this one, and safe to say that the underdog definitely won this match given the everything that was going on within the squared circle. So congratulations to Daniel on his much, much deserved victory. On that note, though, let's move away from combat sports and let's take a look at rugby, specifically with Premiership Rugby. So over the weekend, we saw a total of three matches. We saw Gloucester beating Sale 21-15 Friday evening, and then yesterday we saw Leicester beating Northampton 41-17, followed by the Saracens beating Bristol 41-26. Now, later today at 6 p.m., we can expect to see a game between Newcastle and the Harlequins. Following that, 6:30 p.m., we can expect to see a match between Exeter and Bath. Speaking of rugby, we also saw a bunch of matches as part of the United Rugby Championship. Glasgow Warriors beat Cardiff Rugby 40-17. Following that, Ulster beat the Stormers. My apologies there. They did not beat them. It's actually a tie, 38-38. You don't see those often in rugby, in fact. Following that, we saw the Bulls beating Zebre 54-19. Sharks beat Benetton 46-7. Following that, Ospreys beat the Scarlets 27-20. Leinster beat the Lions 31-7. Edinburgh beat the Dragons 24-15. And finally, Connacht beat Munster 26-7. On that note, let's move on over to the American leagues, starting off with basketball. With the NBA, the Pistons beat the Cavaliers 107-97. Thus further advancing their 2-0 advantage in their best-of-seven series. Following that, Thunder beat the Lakers 125-107. Similar story as the previous game. They're now enjoying the 2-0 lead going to Game 3 in their best-of-seven. Knicks beat the 76ers 108-94, thus further advancing their advantage in their best-of-seven 3-0. Following that, Spurs and the Timberwolves had a match. Spurs won 115-108, and the points currently read 2-1 in favor of the Spurs. Following that, the Cavaliers beat the Pistons 116-109, but the Pistons are the ones in the lead 2-1. And following that, Thunder beat the Lakers 131-108, thus furthering their advantage 3-0. Now, later tonight at 11:30 p.m., we can expect to see Game 4 in the 76ers-Knicks series. Once again, the Knicks are in the lead lead 3-1. If they win this match, they advance to the next round of the season, and the 76ers are out. So we'll see whether or not the 76ers get to keep on fighting and live another day. Following that, let's move on over to the NHL with the National Hockey League. Just a couple of matches to take a look at. Hurricanes beat the Flyers 4-1, thus furthering their advantage in their best of 7, 3-0. Sabres lost to the Canadiens following that. A very one-sided game, this one. Canadiens won 5-1, thus tying their overall series 1-1. Golden Knights beat the Ducks 6-2, thus furthering their advantage 2-1. And we then saw the Hurricanes beating the Flyers in overtime 3-2, thus eliminating the Flyers from competition. And the Hurricanes basically won their best-of-seven series 4-0, so a very dominant victory right there. And following that, we saw the Wilds beating Avalanche 5-1, a dominant victory, and they're currently enjoying the, they're not enjoying the lead, in fact.
3: What's going on today?
6: They're winning.
3: They won.
6: I'm not caffeinated. It's a lot.
4: We held off on the coffee because I promised you a coffee.
6: Yeah, that is true.
4: He's pacing himself. He's pacing himself, guys. Kudos to you.
6: Thank you. Man.
4: Breathe. Inhale, exhale.
6: I miss my bed right now. Anyways, Minnesota Wild beats Colorado Avalanche 5-1.
3: Did they?
6: Yes, they did. But
4: come on, go away.
6: Avalanche are in the lead 2-1. It's a best of seven, okay? Anyways,
3: the best mate.
6: Tomorrow, 3 a.m., Canadians versus Sabres at 3 a.m. Moving over to the MLB with baseball. Athletics beat the Orioles 6-2. Reds beat the Astros 3-1. Marlins and the Nationals had a close game. Marlins won single point difference 8-7. Phillies beat the Rockies 9-3. Twins beat the Guardians 2-1. Rangers beat the Cubs 6-0. Brewers beat the Yankees 4-3. White Sox beat the Mariners 6-1. Royals beat the Tigers 5-1. Diamondbacks beat the Mets 2-1. Padres beat the Cardinals 4-2. Pirates beat the demolished the Giants 13-3. And finally, Braves beat the Dodgers 7-2. Now, later tonight, we can expect to see a bunch of baseball games. 8:15, Marlins versus Nationals. 9:35, Phillies versus the Rockies. Also, Red Sox versus the Rays at 9:35 as well. Orioles versus Athletics, 9:35 p.m. as well. 9:37, we can expect to see Blue Jays versus the Angels. 9:40, Reds versus the Astros. And also the Guardians versus the Twins. 10:10 p.m., we can expect to see the White Sox versus the Mariners and the Brewers versus the Yankees, and finally Rangers versus the Cubs at 10:35 p.m. And on that note, ladies and gentlemen, that does wrap up today's sports update, but don't go anywhere, we'll be right back.
3: Or are we?
6: Yes, we will be back.
3: You're doing great.
6: Thank you. I tried to believe that too.
3: I believe in you. Daniel Boone up next. Beautiful Sunday request has come in from Christopher. Stay tuned. Oh my God, the play that... Okay, guys, we're going to have to do a complete revamp here. We'll be right back after a quick restart. Stay tuned. So the song will play in a few minutes, Christopher. Stay tuned to Jumpstart.

0: Good morning, Oman. You're listening to Jumpstart on 90.4. Talal Arfan, I'm Khairka here with you on this beautiful day. And I hope y'all are feeling good. Our WhatsApp is open to all in the last 15 minutes, 724-42-007. We're on socials at OmanFM.OM. It seems your performance of the background music, guys, has inspired our listeners to the point where they've asked if we can change the bed music altogether and just make that the background. And we've managed to get the system back online, so we do have our final request ready to play in a bit, inshallah. Daniel Boone, beautiful Sunday. And I found out something very heartwarming. There is a cafe in Samail, okay, in Madarra specifically, called Azwati, which is run by several people with, as they call it, love syndrome or Down syndrome. And they are young Omanis who are there making the coffee, serving the coffee, and you can show love and support if you're ever around Samail. It's called, again, Azwati, and saw it pop up on Instagram right now. I've heard about things like this happen before abroad. I was thinking, you know, it'd be nice if they brought it to Oman.
1: Yeah.
0: And they officially here, and hopefully we'll see more of these pop up, inshallah. Because I remember we had the head of everything to do with people with disabilities or special needs join us on the station from UNICEF. Like, he is the number one person in this regard. And I asked him, I'm like, what is the utopia when it comes to how people should be ingrained into society? And he said, it's like, if there are, among every 100 people, there are 10 to 20 who have some form of disability. It's like when you go to a school and there's 100 kids, you see 10 to 20 kids who have some form of disability. When you go to the shopping, to the grocery store, and you see you're in there with 20 people, you're going to see 2 to 3 people with some form of disability or another. It's like, but so many people are hidden, pushed away, or they're not accepted into society. And if you think about that, like, how often do you see someone with a form of disability here in Oman? You know, it's rare, and it has to do with, in many cases, communities would hide people in their family from the outside world if they face some kind of, I keep saying the word disability, but you get what I mean. Mm-hmm. They, and there's a big push from government, from civil organizations, from different charities and campaigns to get them out into the world. I mean, there's jobs offered everywhere, and there's quotas for hiring people who are differently abled. That's the one, differently abled. And I hope that if you have a family member or a friend or someone who, if you're tuned in right now and you have someone that you'll, if you feel like they're being held back from society, I hope that you'll get a chance to maybe be able to change that, rethink it. There's so many opportunities, and they should be able to live just like we are. You know, yesterday I ran into an incredibly, incredibly pleasant young man, just huge heart. He was blind, and he was being led onto an airplane that I was on yesterday, and just he was so full of amazing vibes. You know, from the moment he walked in, he was joking and laughing and smiling with the flight attendants, and I want to see more of that out in the world. You know, obviously, again, there are opportunities, and to the people who started up Azwati, a big salute goes out to you guys, and I hope to see more of that happen, inshallah. So I just wanted to bring that up. Now, again, WhatsApp is 724-42-007. Any last chance to get a request in, hit us up, let us know. We do have Daniel Boone coming up with Beautiful Sunday. That's up next. We'll be right back to conclude the show. Stay tuned. This one's going out to you, Christopher.

0: Good morning, I'm on. You're listening to Jumpstart on 90.4 live here in Studio One. Balal and Khairika and Mr. Arfan Al-Ajmi here with you on this beautiful day. And it's time for us to say goodbye. But before we do that, Saad has shared in two more examples similar to the cafe we spoke about that's in Samail, where it's run by people with Down syndrome or Down's syndrome. And she says there's a restaurant in the USA that only hires autistic people.
1: Yes.
0: And the whole atmosphere was made for them. And this one, it pretty much happened because there was this one autistic kid. His family wanted to do something nice for him. And they started up a pizza place called Pizzots for autism.
1: I was trying to figure out the spelling. Okay.
0: Another one is a restaurant that's run by physically disabled people who are bedridden. Okay.
1: Wow.
0: Now, if you wonder how that works, they control robots that are in the actual restaurant from their bed, and they get paid for it. And
1: is that in Japan?
0: That is in Japan.
1: Yeah, I remember that.
0: And it's called Dawn Avatar Robot Cafe.
1: I remember this.
0: Okay. Yes. And, she says that's the right way to use robots, to be honest. Give people jobs that can't be there in person.
1: I agree.
2: Agreed, 100%.
1: I agree. And the direction that things are going in with technology and how it's rapidly growing, I hope that we continue to push for more innovation that helps people instead of depriving people even further.
0: She says, I love initiatives like this. Shows how we are putting efforts into putting everyone on equal footing so no one feels left out.
1: Yes, Saad, yes.
2: Preach.
0: And on that lovely note, we are going to be finishing off the show. Today we have here are some playlists. Coming up next is Synth Pop Chill, and that's from 10 to 11. At 11, we're going to have an interview from Tuqa, where she spoke to Sahar Soleimani, who is a counselor. And it's all about grief. That's going to be at 11:03 and 9:15, inshallah. You'll be able to catch that on our SoundCloud later as well. Muscat Candid on from 12 to 3 p.m. with Asma Ar-Riyami. Today's question of the day is, what's something positive you've noticed in people around you lately? Well, that's something nice to think about. Something positive you've seen in people around you lately. The next playlist after that is going to be African Continent mostly, but it's not what you think.
2: Okay.
0: Then it's going to be Sunset Drive with Bubs and Nadia from 4 to 7 p.m. Then at 7, we're going to have Underground Dance Party. And then at 8 p.m., we have Stuff I'd Put in 2022. And then finally at night, another Ole! Some Spanish music to finish off the show. So to finish off the day. There you have it. This has been Jumpstart on 90.4. I'll be back with you guys tomorrow, 6:30 till 10 a.m. Arfan will be popping in, inshallah, later with the sports update. And if we're lucky, Khairika might grace us with her presence.
1: Yeah.
0: Yes, we'll see. So for now, here is... Oh, we had a... I need to adjust something on the playlist. Just realize that there's an episode of Body, Mind, and Soul, which airs Fridays from 12 to 1 p.m. Sheikh Khalfan Al-Aisri, may he rest in peace. And Lakshmi Kathana, you can find that up on our SoundCloud as well. Just remove that. Okay, let's jump in. Here's some synth pop chill. Adios.
2: Bye.
1: Bye.
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0: Hello and welcome to 90.4. This is Tuqa Lawati, and today I'm joined by Sahar Salmanian. She's a counseling psychologist and head of relationship department at Whispers of Serenity Clinic. In this session, we'll be diving into the concept of grief, not just any kind, but the one associated with relationships, different transitions and seasons of life. And that's something people don't name or talk about often. So today we're looking at what that actually is and how people experience it in their everyday life. So, Sahar, welcome.
1: Hello, Tuqa, and thank you for having me today.
0: Thank you. So, Sahar, let me start by asking you, what is grief and how would you define it beyond the traditional sense?
1: Well, you know, traditionally, grief is linked to losing someone to death. Normally, this is how we remember grief. But loss has many forms. It could be loss of a home, loss of a country, loss of a relationship. So it's beyond losing someone to death. Or it could be even beyond that, that it's not just losing or missing someone or something that we lost. It could be losing a sense of ourselves, how we used to remember ourselves, or losing part of our life story that is missing or is not integrated anymore.
0: Are there life phases or transitions where grief appears more clearly?
1: With all the transitions, positive or negative, we experience grief in different forms because it takes time for us to learn about this new version of ourselves, which is not there yet, and let go of the previous version of ourselves that it became habitual for us. For example, when you're moving to a new country, you still don't know yourself in the new setting, and it takes time for you to learn more about yourself. When you're getting married, when you are pregnant, when you're delivering, having a baby, all these transitions have a lot of changes for you that will take time for you to learn more about yourself and adapt new skills for yourself. And beside that, I would say when we are growing, when we become more aware of our choices and our responsibility, our freedom, then it becomes the grief becomes deeper because we learn about limitation in our life. We learn about mortality in our life, that whatever you gain, you might lose sooner or later. So I would say grief doesn't become more difficult, it becomes more deeper when you grow older.
0: Mm-hmm. So technically nothing really ends. It's not death. It's just a different season, a different phase, and that comes with a lot of uncertainty.
1: As you said, it's a transition. You're moving forward, you're carrying yourself to a new episode, to a new chapter of your life story. But because that chapter is still not very clear for you, it takes time for you to let go of the previous chapter and get ready for what is unfolding for you.
0: Right. And through your experience as a psychologist, did you find that people deal with these feelings head on, or do they try to escape from them?
1: You know, people deal differently with grief, and it's dependent on their personality type. It depends on their upbringing. It depends on the resources that they have. But I can say normally grief is a very heavy concept. So we tend to avoid and deny grief in the beginning. But if we learn about our support system, if we learn about, as you said, this is not the end. This is just a phase that we can go through it and let the feelings with grief to go through us, not to resist.

0: validate such feelings. They're sort of shoved under the rug. So how would you navigate that? And how would you advise people in our society?
1: I agree, not only in the Middle East, I would say in the modern world, that we are living in a very fast-paced world. We are pushed to be functional, to be productive, to be positive, and sometimes that doesn't help grief to be processed fully. It doesn't help us to go through the stages of grief completely. Because, for example, if you have lost a job, if you have lost a person, if you're moving to a new country, people tend to tell you that, look what you have gained, look at other blessings that you have in your life, you have to be grateful. They push you to be positive or to move to the next step very quickly, and that doesn't help you to process that these feelings are necessary for me. If I don't realize what I have to let go, I can't rebuild a new structure for my life.
0: So there's a sense of shame that is developed by forcing ourselves to adapt to the situation as quickly as possible.
1: I mean, due to some stigmas around expressing our feelings, if there are some countries, societies, cultures that they don't allow you to express your feelings, you might feel the shame, you might feel the guilt, you might feel that you are not grateful enough. If you let all the feelings navigate in your own space, you know, in your own pace, without rushing it to the next step.
0: Mm-hmm. And what tends to happen over time if this is not addressed?
1: Well, that's a very good question, because sometimes when you don't address your grief properly on the right time, your grief might be either delayed or become complicated. Why we delay our grief, as we mentioned earlier, because especially with these forms of loss, not necessarily losing someone to death, let's say losing a country, losing a dream, losing a sense of self, losing a hope, you are not allowed, or these kind of losses are not spoken out enough. So then you feel like this is not something valid. I should look for something else. I have to move to another feeling. So you replace that feeling with something that is more sensible for you and for people around you. But what happens is that grief doesn't disappear. Mm-hmm. Grief change form, and it come back to us sometimes in a more complicated way. It's mixed either with anxiety, depression, OCD, different obsessions. So it doesn't disappear, it come back. So it's better to address it on the right time.
0: Definitely. And I want to focus a little bit on relationships. Relationships are constantly changing. And let's say in the context of someone moving to a different country and having to leave their loved one behind, mm-hmm. whether it be a friend or a partner, that physical presence is gone. You're essentially
1: exactly.
0: losing something very important to you.
1: Mm-hmm.
0: How do you navigate that?
1: Well, that's one of the deepest and profound griefs that you might experience, because you're just a little bit distanced from that person. That person is not gone fully. Their presence is not in your life. But you know, that grief is not necessarily about that person. It's about the history that you had together. Again, it's about that version of you who was attached to that person, who was attached to that phase of your life that, for example, you had a friendship, you had a partnership, you used to spend time together, and that is not there anymore. So you need to grieve that version, that maybe that version is folding to a new version, maybe even a better version, but it's worse. Sitting, spending time, remembering it, and even sometimes cherishing the moment, not necessarily with sadness. Sometimes grief is a mixture of different feelings. Sadness, happiness, feeling grateful, feeling, you know, regret, all the different ranges of feelings that you have.
0: Mm-hmm. What about that anticipatory period right before they leave?
1: Mm-hmm.
0: It feels the heaviest. What kind of emotions come up during that period?
1: As you said, it's very, you know, it's anticipating. You know something is leaving you, but they're still there. They're still present in your life. So I would say, again, that connection that you have together can help you to go through it together. That makes it easier, because grief is a process that you can't do it by your own. You need a strong support system. You need to express it. You need to, the more you learn about it, that it's not just something that I'm going through it alone, it becomes smoother and easier for you. That we boast something very positive that we had before, and then we think about it together, that how can we still keep some elements of this relationship, but in a different form.
0: Mm-hmm.
1: It hurts that it's not

0: in the same form, but it's still, it is positive to reconstruct a new structure for the relationship.
1: Yeah, and I noticed that people deal with it differently, especially within that anticipatory period. Some people overcompensate by maximizing the time. Every moment feels heavy. It feels very significant. And then other times, some people mentally prepare themselves by distancing themselves. So which method or approach is the healthiest? How should we act in such a situation?
0: You know, regarding grief, there is no clear cut that this is the way that you have to grieve, because the more you're aware of your coping mechanism, the more you're aware of your attachment style, then the better you can come up with your own way of dealing with your emotions. Sometimes maybe you need a little bit of space and time to sit alone, to process what is happening to me. Maybe you need a little bit of inner reflection, silence, to go through the thoughts that you have. And then later on, you can spend more time together and you can share the feelings with the person that is leaving you. So I would say it's combined, both of them. As long as it's not extreme, as long as it's not denying and running away from the feeling, you can just find your own way to address your feelings.
1: So what is the action plan here? What do you suggest for a long distance, like married couple or let's say friends, to do with intention, like going into this?
0: You know, there are so many friendships or partnerships that they change form during time because of immigration, moving to a new country, they have to work in desert, so they're not together. When forms are changing, then it takes time for us to change with the format of the relationship. I would say the best thing is just to learn about letting go. That we can't, it's kind of impossible to keep things that we used to have before, to keep the structure that we used to have before, or to keep the feelings that we had before. We need to be more open to what this new chapter is bringing to us. And at the same time, I would say the best thing for grief is to learn how to live with uncertainty, to learn how to live with questions without being in a rush to quest to answer the questions. Because there are some questions with the grief that you can't find the answer in time. You have to go through the time and process and let the new chapter, the next chapter unfold to find the answer for yourself.
1: I think one of the biggest questions is whether that person will remain the same when they come back. Is it going to be the same version or a totally different person? How do you address that fear?
0: I would ask a different question. How do you know that you would be the same person when that person is back? Because normally we are not the same person. With any changes or any transitions that we experience in our life, we become a different version of ourselves, right? So change is not necessarily negative. It depends how we react to the change. It depends how we are tuned with that change. So maybe sometimes we have this catastrophic, you know, anticipation or assumption that we need to fix and freeze what we had before, and that makes grief very hard, because any changes or any differences that you might witness in the relationship gives you a panic attack that we're losing what we had. Yes, we are losing what we had, but we are building a new format of a relationship.
1: So you suggest living with that uncertainty or providing reassurance to yourself and your partner?
0: I think they happen at the same time. They can go hand in hand. That at the same time that you're rebuilding a new structure and giving each other reassurances that we have the basic elements of the relationship, we have feeling for each other, we still have some shared vision, shared dream for the future, but the details of our lifestyle has been changed. And that, of course, gives us a little bit of uncertainty that will be there and just change the form when you go through time. But the other things, the reassurances are there, that we are still talking to each other, maybe not in person, on a video call, texting each other. And it takes time for you to gain that trust that this is also working in a different way.
1: Right. And let's move on a little bit to career. Sometimes you derive your sense of self, your sense of accomplishment from your career and your job. It makes you feel important. It gives you status. Now imagine you lose that. How would you feel? What kind of emotions come up?
0: Yeah, that's actually a very good question, because I would say in general, whatever has which has something to do with who we are, how we define ourselves, whatever that has something to do with our identity, when we lose that, then we will experience a form of grief, especially our job, because we spend how many hours every day in our job, in that location, with the people that we know them, and it becomes familiar for us that every day at this time I go to this place. So when you change your job, then you feel like that part of your identity is gone, is missing. Even I want to give you an example that when you're leaving a toxic job, the job was not your favorite, not your ideal, even when you're losing that job and you're changing that job to a better job, you still go through this grief, because it's just losing a familiar identity, losing a familiar sense of self. And then still you are not familiar with the new job, with the new setting. It takes time for you to learn more about yourself and make that new job part of your life story.
1: And what about changes to health and appearance? I know as women, we associate so much value with youthfulness and, you know, maintaining that for as long as possible. So the moment signs of aging come up, it sends you into a spiral.
0: True.
1: So,
0: you know, actually for my master dissertation, I was doing a research on something which was called bodily doubt and bodily certainty. And then I researched on women who got disabled by accident. And then when I was interviewing these women, I realized that when we are healthy, when we are functioning, we don't see our body that much. We kind of ignore it, dismiss it, or we take it for granted because it's healthy and it's functioning. But as soon as there is very small fracture in our body, as soon as there is a disease or there is a tiny change in our body, in our appearance, then we notice our body. We notice the importance of our body. And then we see that how our life is embodied, that this is our first home. We are living in our body and we are getting to know the world through our body. So for sure, any changes in our body, in our appearance, will give us a grief. And actually, it's the same stages that we go through other griefs. We go through shock, denial, anger, bargaining, depression, acceptance. It's the same thing, but it's not for a specific object out there. It's for your own body.
1: Mm-hmm. And for a more general approach, does becoming a different version of yourself ever feel like losing who you are?
0: I can say that in all forms of loss and grief, you're losing a sense of yourself, right? Because when you're losing your job, when you're losing someone to death, when you're moving to a new country, when you're moving to a new house, you're losing that part of you who used to live in the previous chapter. So that's the essence of grief, that we are grieving that episode, we are grieving that role we used to have in our life story, how we used to identify ourselves in that previous chapter. So I would say in all griefs, in all forms of loss, we have that loss of sense of self.
1: Mm-hmm. And lastly, Sahar, what would you like to tell our listeners about these quiet forms of grief that aren't really talked about?
0: Yeah, I would like to say that grief is not necessarily loud and dramatic. There are some types of grief that they're quiet, they are invisible, but it doesn't mean that they're not valid. So we need to give them time, we need to give them space. If we see someone going through something, we need to respect that grief for them, not to push them to move on, to be positive, let them figure it out in their own pace. And at the same time, I work on existential approach. I do believe in that approach. In existential approach, we say life is a combination of two opposites. Every moment we are gaining and every moment we are losing. And we can have a more peaceful life if we learn how to grieve and celebrate at the same time, to learn how to say goodbye to a lot of things and to say hello to a lot of other things that are coming to our life, to trust that what we let go of is not making us less of ourselves, and to learn about not knowing what is coming is not necessarily a bad thing.
1: Right. Sahar, thank you so much for joining us today.
0: Thank you so much for having me today.
1: Thank you. It was a very insightful conversation, and I hope it helps someone out there who is going through a similar season of life.
0: Hopefully.
1: So how can we find you on social media?
0: My Instagram page is sahar.counselor, or you can find me on clinic social media, Whispers of Serenity.
1: Right. So this was Sahar Salmanian, psychologist at Whispers of Serenity Clinic. I'm Tuqa Lawati. Thank you so much for listening. Mine FM.

السلام عليكم and welcome to مسقط كانديد with me اسماء on 90.4 عمان اف ام. Happy Sunday. It's the 10th of May and I'm hanging out with you all the way to 3 PM. How was your weekend? What did you guys get up to? I hope you had a lovely weekend. We want to keep you updated with your weather on this first hour. We also have the question of the day coming at us hot and steamy. If you want to take a look at it, it's already up on our Instagrams at mrmonfm.om. We do this every Sunday, guys, on Muscat Candid, that we give you a different question of the day.

I've got some soulful tunes lined up for you first. Guys, let us know at any point of today's show. You got a favorite tune that you'd like to listen to. All you got to do is WhatsApp us to request it on 7244-2007. I've got Jimmy Little lined up for you next. Let's give this one a listen, guys, and I'll be back with your weather.

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3: 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She's a queen, the realest one anyone ever seen. And if it turns out I'm asleep, then don't wake me up from this dream. I mean, if I'm keeping it real.

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On this fine Sunday, it's Esma here on 90.4 Amon FM. This is Masqat Candid. What's a positive change you've noticed in the people around you lately? WhatsApp us your answers on 7244-2007. You can find the question up on our Instagrams at amonfm.om. Now, I've received a message from Coach Kimpachi. Huge shout out to Coach. Coach says that people recently have been respecting the changes that he has been going through, and they are more supportive. You know? I know what you mean. People have been surprising me that way as well. And when I mean people, I'm talking about my own family, like our mamas, our aunties, our uncle, our siblings. They have been appreciating the changes that we are going through. They understand that we burn out. They understand that we get tired. They understand that we need a break, that we need to, I don't know, sometimes travel. They understand that mental health is also important. They also want to achieve peace and contentment. Our parents are changing. Things are changing, and it's all in a good way. Do you think we are noticing this kind of change around us in the community? Do we feel like people kind of respect other people's changes a little bit more, and they offer a lot more support? The things that might have not been conventional back in the day, but they definitely are now. Mental health is a big one. I've noticed this. People are way, way more understanding about that than they were before. And the understanding goes, you know, I find understanding among my family members. I find understanding in the workforce as well, in the work field, when you go to work and you're burning out or your mental state is not there. Explaining it to your colleagues and your bosses and seeing that support coming back. So yes, things are changing in that kind of way. I completely agree with Coach. What do you think? Have you noticed this kind of positive change? Also, like, you know, the aunties, the uncles, the bullying has reduced. Or is it just me? People no longer ask unnecessary questions, like not as much at least, you know, like let's say if somebody has a change in their weight or their bodies, people are less inquisitive now. People kind of leave you alone, you know, if you want to wear your hair naturally, they kind of leave you alone. What's a positive change you've noticed in the people around you lately? WhatsApp us on 7244-2007. Join the conversation. The question is up on our Instagrams at amonfm.om. What's a positive change you've noticed in the people around you lately? I've noticed something that I liked. I've noticed that people around me genuinely want to be happier. They really do. They want to be happier. They want more positive surroundings. They aim for it. They spread it. They give it and they receive it. And it's nice. It's nice. You can feel people coming together a lot more than they used to. And they appreciate that time together now a little bit more than they used to. And I'm not too sure why, but I like it. I don't have to question it. If it's a positive change, just leave it alone. Guys, join the conversation. What do you think? What's a positive change you've noticed in the people around you lately? It could be just a perspective that is changing among your community, or maybe you're seeing a change among your family members, your friends. What's up? Us join the conversation and let us know. 7244-2007. That is 7244-2007.

90.4 عمان اف ام. It's Esma here. Welcome back to Muscat Candid. Asking you the question of the day this fine Sunday. What's a positive change you've noticed in the people around you lately?

lots of positive change you've noticed in the people around you lately. And these are some of your responses. We have one from Saud, and Saud says, money. Money, money, money, money. I don't know, do people have more money or less? Like, Saud, like, I see that it's money. I think more. If you're going to mention money, it means more. I mean, if you look at Esma today and Esma 4 years ago, there's a big difference in how bougie I am right now. So I get it. I get it. But that's also growth, right? When you're growing in your career, when you're growing in your achievements, the money comes through as well. And that's the kind of positive change I wish for all of you, okay? To Saud, to Coach Kimpachi, to Deep, to anybody who's tipping us today. All of you guys, that's the kind of positive change I want in your life, okay? I want you to have more money and less problems. So what's a positive change you've noticed in the people around you lately? What's up with your answers on 7244-2007? That is 7244-2007. The question is up on our Instagrams at imonfm.om. What's a positive change you've noticed in the people around you lately? By the way, if you haven't noticed any change and everybody is just horrible, also let us know.

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1: Asking you the question of the day for today, guys. What's a positive change you've noticed in the people around you lately? It's Esma here on your Nation Station, Oman FM. What's poppin'? What's going on? We give you a different question of the day every Sunday. What's a positive change you've noticed in the people around you lately? And we've got a response from Mr. Nasser. Huge shout out to you. Mr. Nasser says this, and I quote, he says, good afternoon. Well, good afternoon to you too, sir. He says that the changes that he has noticed in some friends around him, the changes that I have noticed in some friends around me, that they are becoming bloggers and content creators. Lamos. Nasser, why are you hating? Why are they lamos? I mean, they're bloggers and content creators. Like, are they making money? This is the difference, huh? Okay. Blogging and content creation, do you, you know, explore that creative side of you. But Nasser, your friends now, the ones that are now bloggers and content creators, are they making money? And is it worth it? Thank you so much for your response, Nasser. Thank you. What's a positive change you've noticed in the people around you lately? Well, Nasser responded to us and he's like, yeah, they do. With laughing emojis. Look, as long as the reals and the bases are coming through, it's gonna be okay. Again, guys, I wish you this one positive change in your life. I wish you pesa, money, fulus. That's a positive change I wish you could go through, and me, and anybody listening to us right now. I need a money song. I need to find a money song now, just to affirm. What's a positive change you've noticed in the people around you lately? To be honest, Nasser, you're onto something over here. I am noticing more and more content creators, you know, coming through. Social media is filled with new accounts. And I'm talking about local creators, and they're very, very young, you know. It's basically the younger generation. They're in college, they're in uni, they're documenting their lives, they're being creative, you know, they're funny. They're also bilingual, and I love it, I love it. I feel like, you know, I feel like that is such a positive way of showcasing, you know, the everyday life of the Omani college student. You find content creators that go abroad and start blogging, you know, and vlogging their experiences studying abroad. And as I said, they're creative. This content is creative. It's funny. It's educational. To be honest, it gives us, you know, a view of what people are also going through and what they experience. Sometimes content creation is all about connecting to each other. As much as I know the dangers of social media and doom scrolling and all of that, but if you can make content that elevates, inspire, sheds positivity, you know, you are participating in the goodness that the algorithms can give us. And that's all I'm here for, okay? As long as we're making positive change, that's all that matters. Even if it's small positive change. I'm Shea Positive. What's a positive change you've noticed in the people around you, guys? What's up? Us your answers on 7244-2007. That is 7244-2007. What's a positive change you've noticed in the people around you lately? I'm receiving more messages from Mr. Nasser. He says this in echo. He's like, I'm planning to be a content creator. Okay, I see you. He says, I'm planning to be a content creator as I speak different languages like Japanese and Korean. Okay, I see you. So you speak different languages. I love this. Are you gonna like teach us the differences? Like give us like I don't know, man, like maybe Korean 101 or Japanese 101. A lot of people are interested to go to these places. You don't know who on the internet could relate to you. Create what you wanna create, spread the positivity that you wanna spread, and I promise you, your audience will find you. I remember this creator that took on content creation maybe around a year or two ago, right? Very, very funny guy. I met him through, you know, comedy and basically my comedy background when I was doing stand-up comedy for a while. I met him through that scene. So when he was creating content for the first time, which was like around just, you know, less than 2 years ago, maybe, he sent me his content and he was like, Esma, I need your professional opinion. I was like, let's go. He's like, do you think my content is weird? He honestly asked me that. He's like, do you think my content is weird? I was like, yes, it is. Hella bizarre. It is very, very weird, but please don't stop making them. Please don't stop making authentic content that means something to you. It doesn't matter if everybody likes them. You don't want everyone to like you. It's annoying. Trust me. You don't want to be liked like that, okay? Sometimes too much love can seem fake, and it loses meaning. So you don't need everybody to like you, and that's just going to be the case scenario. Not everybody is going to like it, but I promise you, your audience will find you. And guess what? 2 years, a year and a half later, and he is over 100K followers. He has over 100K followers. So honestly, go ahead. Become that content creator. Create what you love. Create what inspires you. Inspire other people. Spread positivity. Do good. Because you know what? Our time is limited. Okay, our time is limited. Let's make the best of it. Let's just be happy as long as life is short, right? Let's attempt to be happy. Let's attempt to do good and reflect that onto other people and vice versa. What's a positive change you've noticed in the people around you lately? WhatsApp us your answers on 7244-2007. That is 7244-2007. Nasser, thank you so much for that answer. I loved it. What's a positive change you have noticed in the people around you lately?

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1: I forgive you. Not because you deserve forgiveness, but because I deserve some peace.
2: Money.
1: Oh, you're going to have to buy me something, though.

asking you the question of the day, guys, on this fine Sunday. What's a positive change you've noticed in the people around you lately? The question is up on our Instagrams at amanofm.om. WhatsApp is your answers on 7244-2007. That is 7244-2007. What's a positive change you've noticed in the people around you lately? I've noticed something positive in the people around me lately. More of my surroundings, they work out. They live a very, very active lifestyle. They care more about their health. Maybe they go crazy over the weekends. They do. They eat all the cake they want on weekends. But during the week, they're on strict diets and a very, very active routine. And that inspires me to go ahead and work out, to go on my beach walks, to, you know, go back to the gym. And I love that for myself, for them, for everybody. That's a positive change I've been noticing in the people around me. People around me care more about being fit and being healthy. And I wouldn't surround myself with any other energy. I mean, I do, but mostly this is important for someone that hates moving, hates working out. And I say that because it's really how I feel. Regardless of how good it makes my body feel, I still find it very, very annoying. However, I know it's important. And every time I'm inspired, I take it as an opportunity to work out, and I never miss out. Because inspiration doesn't come every day. So when I am inspired, خلاص, let's go, go, go, go, go. What's a positive change you've noticed in the people around you lately? I've noticed a very positive change in one very special person around me. Someone I see every day, and I love with all my heart, my mama. My mom is calmer. My mom is calmer. More reflective, more meditative, sneakier, but I don't hate that part of her. She's calmer in general, and I love this for her. I think it's good for her nervous system. I think it's good for her heart. It's good for her health, and it's good for her general well-being. What's a positive change you've noticed in people around you lately? It could be anything from a perspective you're noticing around your community that is changing in a better way, or a change an elevation in the people around you. So do let us know, guys. WhatsApp us and let us know on 7244-2007. What's a positive change you've noticed in the people around you lately? Jealous.

are back. It's Esma here on 90.4 Ramon FM. I'm asking you the question of the day. Here's a quick recap. What's a positive change you've noticed in the people around you lately? What's a positive change you have noticed in the people around you lately? The question is up on our Instagrams at ramonfm.om. Join the conversation by WhatsApping us on 72442007. That is 72442007. What's a positive change you've noticed in the people around you lately? And these are some of your responses. I have one from Ahmed who shout out to you. Ahmed Sirani said this, and I quote, he's like, now they're thinking twice before they tell me something. Because no one likes to be roasted like Tikka. Okay, first of all, I'm here for the punchline. But I get it. People are learning not to test you. And it's such a beautiful lesson when you see them learning, when you see the growth, you're like, yay, now you get it. I feel this. I really do. Establishing boundaries is important for everyone. They're gonna learn. Don't worry about how they feel. They either learn or get filtered out. Keep those boundaries. And I want everybody to have boundaries, including my mom. Like, my mom doesn't mind, for example, you know, sharing details with me. She, you know, wouldn't mind sharing. However, I mind that she shares all of this with me. So, for example, let's think access to her email. Like, she's still learning the whole emailing system. So she doesn't really care about passwords and all of that. But no. I don't want to know her email password. I think that's personal to you. I don't want to know your bank details as well. That's personal to you. And I want my mom, because I love her so much, to have that boundary, even with me. Boundaries are important, and that's even from the people that are closest to you, from your parents, from your siblings, from your partners. Boundaries are important. Why? Because the way you keep your own, you know, the way you keep your own,

WhatsApp us, guys, on 7244-2007. Join the conversation. The question is up on our Instagrams, at imonfm.om. I have another response from Shiem, and this one is an interesting one. She says, nothing. They're simply the same. I don't know if this is a good thing or a bad thing. What do you guys think? I don't know. Like, okay, nothing, they're the same, so it's good. That nothing has changed, everything is the way it is and it's supposed to be this way, or you hope for change but nobody's listening and nobody's changing and everybody hates growth. What is it? What is it? Let us know.

Brains Foot. I'm on FM. It's Esma here. What's poppin'? What's going on? You've tuned into your nation station, Oman FM, and I'm asking you the question of the day for today. What's a positive change you've noticed in the people around you lately? What's a positive change you have noticed in the people around you lately? The question is up on our Instagrams at ArmanFM.om. You can WhatsApp us to join the conversation on 7244-2007. That is 7244-2007. Now, I've received a message from Ahmed Miraf, and this is what it says, and I quote. He says that the only positive changes I have noticed is that some people have become better at pretending. Well, it's true. People are better at faking it. You know who I'm thinking? I'm thinking social media. That's what I'm doing. Guys, keep on listening. We are hanging out here all the way to 3 p.m. We've got the news bulletin approaching at 2:30, and we shall continue rocking and rolling right after. I've got some tunes from Tina Turner, guys, in the mix, and Smokey Robinson as well. For now, I've got Tim West with Honey. Turn this up, and I'll be back after the news.

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Good afternoon and welcome to the 2:30 p.m. News Bulletin, first with headlines. The Ministry of Agriculture, Fisheries and Water Resources confirms before the Shura Council the contribution of the agricultural and fisheries sector to the GDP exceeded 1.13 billion Omani riyals by the end of last year. The 21st Oman Real Estate Design and Construction Exhibition and Conference witnesses the signing of agreements for the development of residential neighborhoods in Sultan Haytham City and the Suruh neighborhoods in several wilayats. And with an investment of approximately 97 million Omani riyals, an agreement is signed to establish a project for the production of electric vehicles and battery cells in the Duqm Special Economic Zone. Those are the headlines now, the news in detail. His Excellency Dr. Saud bin Hamoud Al-Habsi, Minister of Agriculture, Fisheries and Water Resources, confirmed that the agricultural and fisheries sector in the Sultanate of Oman achieved a 6.9% increase in production volume last year compared to 2020. During the regular session of the Shura Council, His Excellency indicated that this sector contributed more than 1.13 billion Omani riyals to the GDP at the end of 2025, representing a 7.9% increase. Regarding enhancing food security, self-sufficiency reached 67.3%, with fish self-sufficiency at 146% and dates at 99%. The Minister of Agriculture, Fisheries and Water Resources stated that the 10th five-year plan 2021-2025 witnessed the signing of 493 agreements with a total value of 1.87 billion Omani riyals. Exports from the food industries reached 753 million Omani riyals, led by fish exports at 209 million Omani riyals. Exports from the agricultural and livestock sector amounted to 285 million Omani riyals, achieving 96% of the target. The session was chaired by His Excellency Khalid bin Hilal Al-Ma'wali, Chairman of the Shura Council. The 21st Oman Real Estate Design and Construction Exhibition and Conference witnessed the signing of several agreements, including one for the development of several residential neighborhoods in Sultan Haytham City with an investment value of 320 million Omani riyals, and partnership and development agreements for the integrated residential community Suruh in several governorates. The conference is considered the largest real estate event in the Sultanate of Oman, with wide participation from real estate developers, investors and local and international companies. The opening ceremony was held under the patronage of His Excellency Sultan bin Salim Al-Habsi, Minister of Finance. With an investment exceeding 96 million Omani riyals, the Public Authority for Special Economic Zones and Free Zones, or PAZ, signed an investment agreement with the Korean electric vehicle technology company ELBNT to establish an electrical vehicle and battery cell production plant in the Duqm Special Economic Zone. The project will be implemented in two phases, with the production capacity of up to 60,000 vehicles annually and 1.6 million battery cells upon completion of the second phase. The project aligns with OPAZ's strategy to localize various industries and attract investments in the automotive sector and green manufacturing industries. The agreement was signed by His Excellency Qais bin Muhammad Al-Yusuf, Chairman of OPAZ. The National Center for Statistics and Information began implementing the Digital Economy Survey for 2025 to measure its contribution to the gross domestic product. The survey supports the preparation of accurate indicators that help decision makers in formulating economic policies and promoting digital transformation in the Sultanate of Oman. The survey includes institutions operating in information and communication technology activities, e-commerce services, in addition to digital mediation platforms.
The Financial Services Authority held a meeting with a number of active individual investors in the Muscat Stock Exchange. The meeting was held with the aim of creating a direct and organized communication channel that contributes to enhancing confidence and developing the regulatory environment of the Omani capital market and raising the level of interaction with investors in the market. The meeting discussed the regulatory aspects related to the investment process within the framework of the authority's direction towards facilitating the investment experience in the Omani capital market. This is Radio Sultanate of Oman. Pakistani Army Chief Asim Munir affirmed that Islamabad is making efforts to ensure the success of mediation efforts aimed at achieving lasting peace in the region. For his part, Iranian Foreign Minister Abbas Araghchi stated that the recent escalation of tensions by U.S. forces reinforces doubts about the seriousness of the American side regarding the diplomatic process. The United States is awaiting Iran's response to its latest proposals to end the war that has raged for over 2 months and to begin peace talks. At least 9 people were martyred and others wounded in Israeli airstrikes on towns in southern Lebanon. Lebanon's official national news agency reported that the Israeli strikes targeted the towns of Seixir, Haris, and Bidyes following warnings to evacuate 9 towns. The agency added that the Israeli army announced it had targeted more than 85 infrastructure sites in several areas of Lebanon in the past few hours. Despite a ceasefire in place since April 17th, Israel continues its strikes, bombings, and house demolitions in border towns. Meanwhile, Hezbollah responds with attacks on Israeli forces stationed along the border and launches rockets and drones towards northern Israel. Hezbollah announced that it launched 2 drones at gatherings of soldiers in northern Israel, wounding 5 soldiers. 3 Palestinians were murdered in Israeli airstrikes on southern and central Gaza. According to media sources, 2 Palestinians were martyred and others wounded when an Israeli drone targeted a vehicle in the Al-Amal neighborhoods northwest of Khan Yunis. A Palestinian was also martyred and others wounded when a drone targeted a group of Palestinians in the Al-Maghazi refugee camp in central Gaza. Additionally, a Palestinian was wounded by a bomb dropped by an Israeli drone on an area north of Rafah in the southern Gaza Strip. The World Health Organization, WHO, has warned against overestimating the risks of the Hanati virus, emphasizing that it does not represent the start of a new pandemic and does not spread in the same way as the coronavirus. The WHO explained that the outbreak is linked to the Aedes virus transmitted through prolonged contact, especially in enclosed spaces. It stressed that the risk to public health remains low globally. The organization confirmed that the risk remains primarily confined to the passengers of the cruise ship, where strict precautionary measures are in place. To date, 8 cases have been linked to the ship, including 3 deaths, while the overall risk assessment remains low. Now to the news, here's a recap of the headline points once again. The Minister of Agriculture, Fisheries and Water Resources confirms before the Shura Council the contribution of the agricultural and fisheries sector to the GDP exceeding 1.13 billion Omani riyals by the end of last year. The 21st Oman Real Estate Design and Construction Exhibition and Conference witnesses the signing of agreements for the development of residential neighborhoods in Sultan Haytham City and the Suruh neighborhoods in several wilayats. And with an investment of approximately 97 million Omani riyals, an agreement is signed to establish a project for the production of electric vehicles and battery cells in the Duqm Special Economic Zone. And with that, we end the news bulletin. Thank you for listening.

0: Aretha Franklin's Until You Come Back to Me, released back in 1974. I love, love, love, love, love this tune. 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

90.4 Oman FM. It's Esma here, and here's your traffic update. We've got some traffic piling up on the Sultan Qaboos Road as you're heading towards Mawalih, starting around Al-Adheba. It's back-to-back traffic as you are approaching Burj Sahwa. Some back-to-back traffic on the 18th of November Street as you are approaching Al-Mawj Roundabout. Looking at the Muscat Expressway, it seems to be free-flowing. There's a little bit of delay around Al-Ansab as you're heading towards Mawalih, but you should be okay. Heavy traffic surrounding Mizzoun Street as you're heading towards Al-Shabab Street. That's it for me. Let me know if I missed out on anything. WhatsApp us your traffic updates on 7244-2007. That is 7244-2007. 90.4 Oman FM, it's Esma here, and that was your traffic update. Bis salama and drive safe.

90.4 Oman FM. It's Esma here. I hope you guys are enjoying today's show. Thank you so much for all your responses for today's question of the day. Today we asked this, guys. What's a positive change you've noticed in the people around you? And your answers varied from things that are actually positive that are happening around you, around the people that surround you, and that's amazing. And others seem, you know, seem to be submitting punchlines. We never hated that too. We give you a different question of the day every Sunday, guys. So thank you so much for participating in this one. I've got the OJs lined up for you next with Love Train, and I'll be back.

90.4 Imana FM. It's Esma here concluding today's Muscat Canada. Thank you so much for tuning in, for listening, for all your constant support. Catch us again tomorrow, 12 p.m. all the way to 3. For now though, keep on listening. You got the Sunset Drive by Bob's at 4 p.m. and do follow us on Instagram at imanafm.am for all our latest content. Thank you so much for joining me on today's journey. For now, I gotta sign off and say my goodbyes. Stay hydrated, my lovely people, and let me see you here again tomorrow. Bye!

0: عمان اف ام.
1: Hello and welcome to 90.4. This is Tuqa Lawati, and today I'm joined by Sahar Salmanian. She's a counseling psychologist and head of relationship department at Whispers of Serenity Clinic. In this session, we'll be diving into the concept of grief, not just any kind, but the one associated with relationships, different transitions and seasons of life. And that's something people don't name or talk about often. So today we're looking at what that actually is and how people experience it in their everyday life. So Sahar, welcome.
2: Hello, Tuqa, and thank you for having me today.
1: Thank you. So Sahar, let me start by asking you, what is grief and how would you define it beyond the traditional sense?
2: Well, you know, traditionally grief is linked to losing someone to death. Normally, this is how we remember grief. But loss has many forms. It could be loss of a home, loss of a country, loss of a relationship. So it's beyond losing someone to death. Or it could be even beyond that, that it's not just losing or missing someone or something that we lost. It could be losing a sense of ourselves, how we used to remember ourselves, or losing part of our life story that is missing or is not integrated anymore.
1: Are there life phases or transitions where grief appears more clearly?
2: With all the transitions, positive or negative, we experience grief in different forms because it takes time for us to learn about this new version of ourselves, which is not there yet, and let go of the previous version of ourselves that we are. It became habitual for us. For example, when you're moving to a new country, you still don't know yourself in the new setting, and it takes time for you to learn more about yourself. When you're getting married, when you are pregnant, when you're delivering, having a baby, all these transitions have a lot of changes for you that will take time for you to learn more about yourself and adapt new skills for yourself. And beside that, I would say, when we are growing, when we become more aware of our choices and our responsibility, our freedom, then it becomes the grief becomes deeper because we learn about limitation in our life. We learn about mortality in our life, that whatever you gain, you might lose sooner or later. So I would say grief doesn't become more difficult, it becomes more deeper when you grow older.
1: Mm-hmm. So technically nothing really ends, it's not death, it's just a different season, a different phase, and that comes with a lot of uncertainty.
2: As you said, it's a transition. You're moving forward, you're carrying yourself to a new episode, to a new chapter of your life story. But because that chapter is still not very clear for you, it takes time for you to let go of the previous chapter and get ready for what is unfolding for you.
1: Right. And through your experience as a psychologist, did you find that people deal with these feelings head on, or do they try to escape from them?
2: You know, people deal differently with grief, and it's dependent on their personality type. It depends on their upbringing. It depends on the resources that they have. But I can say normally grief is a very heavy concept. So we tend to avoid and deny grief in the beginning. But if we learn about our support system, if we learn about, as you said, this is not the end. This is just a phase that we can go through it and let the feelings with grief to go through us, not to resist them. Then we can go through the stages of grief. Normally, we have 5 stages in grief: shock, denial, anger, bargaining, acceptance. And recently, there is one stage added to that, which is very important, that after acceptance, when you accept something is gone, it's not existing anymore, then you need to redefine your meaning of life, rebuilding a new structure for your life. That helps you to feel settled more with your new situation.
1: Yeah, and I assume that within our Arab or maybe even Middle Eastern society, it's really difficult to validate such feelings. They're sort of shoved under the rug. So how would you navigate that? And how would you advise people in our society?
2: I agree, not only in the Middle East, I would say in the modern world, that we are living in a very fast-paced world. We are pushed to be functional, to be productive, to be positive, and sometimes that doesn't help grief to be processed fully. It doesn't help us to go through the stages of grief completely. Because, for example, if you have lost a job, if you have lost a person, if you're moving to a new country, people tend to tell you that, look what you have gained, look at other blessings that you have in your life, you have to be grateful. They push you to be positive or to move to the next step very quickly, and that doesn't help you to process that these feelings are necessary for me. If I don't realize what I have to let go, I can't rebuild a new structure for my life.
1: So there's a sense of shame that is developed by forcing ourselves to adapt to the situation as quickly as possible.
2: I mean, due to some stigmas around expressing our feelings, if there are some countries, societies, cultures that they don't allow you to express your feelings, you might feel the shame, you might feel the guilt, you might feel that you are not grateful enough. If you let all the feelings navigate in your own space, you know, in your own pace, without being

0: you are not a load, or these kind of losses are not spoken out enough. So then you feel like this is not something valid. I should look for something else. I have to move to another feeling. So you replace that feeling with something that is more sensible for you and for people around you. But what happens is that grief doesn't disappear. Grief change form, and it come back to us sometimes in a more complicated way. It's mixed either with anxiety, depression, OCD, different obsessions. So it doesn't disappear, it come back. So it's better to address it on the right time.
1: Definitely. And I want to focus a little bit on relationships. Relationships are constantly changing. And let's say in the context of someone moving to a different country and having to leave their loved one behind, mm-hmm. whether it be a friend or a partner, that physical presence is gone. You're essentially exactly. losing something very important to you. Mm-hmm. How do you navigate that?
0: Well, that's one of the deepest and profound griefs that you might experience, because you're just a little bit distanced from that person. That person is not gone fully. Their presence is not in your life. But you know, that grief is not necessarily about that person. It's about the history that you had together. Again, it's about that version of you who was attached to that person, who was attached to that phase of your life that, for example, you had a friendship, you had a partnership, you used to spend time together, and that is not there anymore. So you need to grieve that version, that maybe that version is folding to a new version, maybe even a better version, but it's worse. Sitting, spending time, remembering it, and even sometimes cherishing the moment, not necessarily with sadness. Sometimes grief is a mixture of different feelings. Sadness, happiness, feeling grateful, feeling, you know, regret, all the different ranges of feelings that you have.
1: Mm-hmm. What about that anticipatory period right before they leave? Mm-hmm. It feels the heaviest. What kind of emotions come up
0: yeah.
1: during that period?
0: As you said, it's very, you know, it's anticipating. You know something is leaving you, but they're still there. They're still present in your life. So I would say, again, that connection that you have together can help you to go through it together. That makes it easier, because grief is a process that you can't do it by your own. You need a strong support system. You need to express it. You need to, the more you learn about it, that it's not just something that I'm going through it alone, it becomes smoother and easier for you. That we boast something very positive that we had before, and then we think about it together, that how can we still keep some elements of this relationship, but in a different form. It hurts that it's not in the same form, but it is positive to reconstruct a new structure for the relationship.
1: Yeah, and I noticed that people deal with it differently, especially within that anticipatory period. Some people overcompensate by maximizing the time. Every moment feels heavy. It yeah. feels very significant. And then other times, some people mentally prepare themselves by distancing themselves. Mm-hmm. So which method or approach is the healthiest? How should we act in such a situation?
0: You know, regarding grief, there is no clear cut that this is the way that you have to grieve, because the more you're aware of your coping mechanism, the more you're aware of your attachment style, then the better you can come up with your own way of dealing with your emotions. Sometimes maybe you need a little bit of space and time to sit alone, to process what is happening to me. Maybe you need a little bit of inner reflection, silence, to go through the thoughts that you have. And then later on, you can spend more time together and you can share the feelings with the person that is leaving you. So I would say it's combined, both of them. As long as it's not extreme, as long as it's not denying and running away from the feeling, you can just find your own way to address your feelings.
1: Mm-hmm. So what is the action plan here? What do you suggest for a long distance, like married couple or let's say friends to do with intention, like going into this?
0: You know, there are so many friendships or partnerships that they change form during time because of immigration, moving to a new country, they have to work in desert, so they're not together. When forms are changing, then it takes time for us to change with the format of the relationship. I would say the best thing is just to learn about letting go. That we can't, it's kind of impossible to keep things that we used to have before, to keep the structure that we used to have before, or to keep the feelings that we had before. We need to be more open to what this

0: new chapter is bringing to us. And at the same time, I would say the best thing for grief is to learn how to live with uncertainty, to learn how to live with questions without being in a rush to answer the questions. Because there are some questions with the grief that you can't find the answer in time. Mm-hmm. You have to go through the time and process and let the new chapter, the next chapter, unfold to find the answer for yourself.
1: Mm-hmm. I think one of the biggest questions is whether that person will remain the same when they come back. Is it going to be the same version or a totally different person? Mm-hmm. How do you address that fear?
0: I would ask a different question. How do you know that you would be the same person when that person is back? Because normally we are not the same person. With any changes or any transitions that we experience in our life, we become a different version of ourselves, right? So change is not necessarily negative. It depends how we react to the change. It depends how we are tuned with that change. So maybe sometimes we have this catastrophic, you know, anticipation or assumption that we need to fix and freeze what we had before, and that makes grief very hard, because any changes or any differences that you might witness in the relationship gives you a panic attack that we're losing what we had. Yes, we are losing what we had, but we are building a new format of a relationship.
1: Mm-hmm. So you suggest living with that uncertainty or providing reassurance to yourself and your partner?
0: I think they happen at the same time. They can go hand in hand. That at the same time that you're rebuilding a new structure and giving each other reassurances that we have the basic elements of the relationship, we have feeling for each other, we still have some shared vision, shared dream for the future, but the details of our lifestyle has been changed. And that, of course, gives us a little bit of uncertainty that will be there and just change the form when you go through time. But the other things, the reassurances are there, that we are still talking to each other, maybe not in person, on a video call, texting each other. And it takes time for you to gain that trust that mm-hmm. this is also working in a different way.
1: Right. And let's move on a little bit to career. Mm. Sometimes you derive your sense of self, your sense of accomplishment from your career and your job. It makes you feel important. It gives you status. Now imagine you lose that. How would you feel? Mm. What kind of emotions come up?
0: Yeah, that's actually a very good question, because I would say in general, whatever has something to do with who we are, how we define ourselves, whatever that has something to do with our identity, when we lose that, then we will experience a form of grief, especially our job, because we spend how many hours every day in our job, in that location, with the people that we know them. And it becomes familiar for us that every day at this time I go to this place. So when you change your job, then you feel like that part of your identity is gone, is missing. Even I want to give you an example that when you're leaving a toxic job, the job was not your favorite, not your ideal. Even when you're losing that job and you're changing that job to a better job, you still go through this grief, because it's just losing a familiar identity, losing a familiar sense of self. And then still you are not familiar with the new job, with the new setting. It takes time for you to learn more about yourself and make that new job part of your life story.
1: And what about changes to health and appearance? I know as women, we associate so much value with youthfulness and, you know, maintaining that for as long as possible. So the moment signs of aging come up, it sends you into a spiral.
0: True.
1: So,
0: you know,
1: that?
0: Actually, for my master dissertation, I was doing a research on something which was called bodily doubt and bodily certainty. And then I researched on the women who got disabled by accident. And then when I was interviewing these women, I realized that when we are healthy, when we are functioning, we don't see our body that much. We kind of ignore it, dismiss it, or we take it for granted because it's healthy and it's functioning. But as soon as there is a very small fracture in our body, as soon as there is a disease or there is a tiny change in our body, in our appearance, then we notice our body. We notice the importance of our body. And then we see that how our life is embodied. that this is our first home. We are living in our body and we are getting to know the world through our body. So for sure, any changes in our body, in our appearance, will give us a grief. And actually, it's the same stages that we go through other griefs. We go through shock, denial, anger, bargaining, depression, acceptance. It's the same thing. But it's not for a specific object out there. It's for your own body.
1: Mm-hmm. And for a more general approach, does becoming a different version of yourself ever feel like losing who you are?
0: I can say that in all forms of loss and grief, you're losing a sense of yourself, right? Because when you're losing your job, when you're losing someone to this, when you're moving to a new country, when you're moving to a new house, you're losing that part of you who used to live in the previous chapter. So that's the essence of grief, that we are grieving that episode, we are grieving that role we used to have in our life story, how we used to identify ourselves in that previous chapter. So I would say in all griefs, in all forms of loss, we have that loss of sense of self.
1: Mm-hmm. And lastly, Sahar, what would you like to tell our listeners about these quiet forms of grief that aren't really talked about?
0: Yeah, I would like to say that grief is not necessarily loud and dramatic. There are some types of grief that they're quiet, they are invisible, but it doesn't mean that they're not valid. So we need to give them time, we need to give them space. If we see someone going through something, we need to respect that grief for them, not to push them to move on, to be positive, let them figure it out in their own pace. And at the same time, I work on existential approach. I do believe in that approach. In existential approach, we say life is a combination of two opposites. Every moment we are gaining and every moment we are losing. And we can have a more peaceful life if we learn how to grieve and celebrate at the same time, to learn how to say goodbye to a lot of things and to say hello to a lot of other things that are coming to our life, to trust that what in clinic social media whispers of serenity.
1: Right. So this was Sahar Salmanian, psychologist at

0: 90.4. Yeah, we back for more with a lot in store. One thing I know for sure is you'll never be bored on 90.4. This is the Sunset Drop. Thank you for tuning in. I'm your host, Yusuf.
1: This is Nadia.
0: Nadia, how are you feeling today?
1: Amazing.
0: Alhamdulillah. Why amazing?
1: Have you been home yet?
0: No.
1: Why?
0: You mean like to...
1: To my house.
0: No,
1: where you used to live.
0: Yeah, no, I haven't.
1: Because you used to grow up there. But
0: yes,
1: now you're all grown up.
0: Yeah.
1: So you haven't been home?
0: Has the construction stopped?
1: Oh, no. It's not that.
0: I thought that's what it was.
1: I was wondering... So you remember how I said I was going to obtain something?
0: Oh, you got the...
1: I did! Oh, and that's what I've been learning.
0: Oh, finally. Yeah, so you got a piano.
1: I got a piano.
0: How's that been for you?
1: Oh my gosh, I've never been so happy.
0: Really?
1: Yeah. I feel like anytime I have a new and impossible hobby, there's nothing that makes me happier.
0: Is it a keyboard or a piano?
1: It's a digital piano.
0: Okay, but we have one already.
1: We have a keyboard.
0: We have a keyboard,
1: but
0: yes.
1: I went on, I believe it's Dubizzle.
0: Dubizzle, yeah.
1: It used to be known as something else, but the search got me to Dubizzle, and I purchased a used digital piano. I brought my friend who's a piano teacher with me. We went to check it out, and I realized it was kind of a steal.
0: Really?
1: So we picked it up, and we set it up at my house. And that's all I did this weekend.
0: Wow, you've just been playing.
1: Yeah, and I also got to read a lot. It was one of those weekends where I just feel whole again afterwards. Sometimes you disperse yourself a lot by going out, and it's really fun to socialize and meet people and network and make connections. But sometimes it's even more fun to just be inside and make things. And I got to do a lot of that this weekend with my piano,
0: wow,
1: and with my books and with my journal. And I was so happy. So I need you to go home and see my piano.
0: I probably will.
1: You have to.
0: I will very soon.
1: Yeah.
0: Inshallah.
1: You just need to look at it and see. It's so nice.
0: Yeah. Okay. Cool. I've been trying to do this thing where I read like 10 pages a day.
1: Oh, how's that going? What are you reading?
0: I'm still reading Sherlock right now. But when I'm feeling lazy, I just read a poetry book.
1: Okay.
0: Because poetry books, like, you know, a page can be 14 words.
1: I really love reading poetry.
0: Yeah.
1: And the thing with poetry, though, is you have to read it slowly. Oh, no, I thought that I brought my book with me because I also started. I was reading this book over the weekend. It's called The Unconsoled by Kazuo Ishiguro.
0: Okay.
1: And he's a Nobel Prize winning author from, I think, 5 or 6 years ago. And he is someone who's written a lot of novels that I've really loved, like The Remains of the Day and Never Let Me Go. But this is a new novel, not new in the sense that it recently got published, but it's new because I haven't read him in many years.
0: Ooh.
1: So I've been getting to know his style again, and he writes in such a way that really makes you question identity and memory and how linked those two are.
0: Wow.
1: It's like the story you tell yourself becomes your idea of yourself.
0: Mm-hmm.
1: And he's really good at capturing that in his characters. So I highly recommend his other books, especially Never Let Me Go.
0: Very cool.
1: Have you seen the movie?
0: Never Let Me Go?
1: Yeah.
0: It sounds familiar, but I don't think I've seen it.
1: It's sort of Black Mirror-esque. It's a weird literary book that is also science fiction.
0: Okay.
1: Yeah, I can't give away too much, but it's a devastating and beautiful book.
0: Okay.
1: And dear listener, how was your weekend? Tell us how you are, how you're doing, how it feels to be back at work this week. I feel very happy that I got to just disconnect and create a lot, but not every weekend can be so fulfilling. You know, some people are stretched very thin. Some people are also juggling many lives, and the weekend is when they get to catch up on those lives.
0: Yeah.
1: I know you are often catching up on your house during the weekends.
0: Yeah, sometimes it's obligations, sometimes it's just, you know, things here and there, but I did have a pretty relaxing weekend.
1: A much better weekend, inshallah, than last weekend.
0: Yeah, last week it was about... Our phones are still not...
1: I was going to say, because I was going to call you because I missed you. Because I don't see you every day anymore. So I was like, ew, I didn't see him. Where is he?
0: Yeah.
1: And then it just went to something else.
0: Yeah.
1: So you don't have a phone yet.
0: Yeah, I'm still. Because the damage was pretty bad. From the water damage was serious.
1: Is it salvageable?
0: It's salvageable. But, you know, it's just whenever, you know, it's
2: It was Mektub. Maybe I needed this to get into my 10 pages a day.
1: And look at you, you're reading.
2: Trying.
1: I'm happy for you.
2: I mean, I saw this this guy, he was talking about some benefits of reading and whatnot. And he really put things into perspective where he said, what was it? He mentioned that if you read 10 pages a day, that's about 3,650 pages a year, which is approximately between 10 and 18 books a year.
1: That's all you need per day.
2: Yeah, all you need to read 10 to 18 books a year. And he also said this thing that I thought was an incredible perspective, one that it's so obvious, but unless it's told to you or unless you make the connection, it doesn't really stick. So he said that some of the absolute greatest minds in history have their thoughts written down in books that you can finish within a week.
1: Exactly.
2: So imagine if you read some of these books, how much valuable information you would have from some of the greatest minds in history, their thoughts. And I was like, wow, this is a really great perspective.
1: Absolutely. Yeah. I'm 100% an advocate of reading as a way to not just expand your world, but expand your empathy.
2: Exactly.
1: If you

0: Or make calls. You know
1: Yeah,
0: what I
1: you need to
0: mean?
1: be able to call your sister to be like, hey, what's up?
0: Hey, what's up?
1: Hope
0: Long
1: you're
0: time.
1: okay.
0: Long time no see.
1: Yeah.
0: You know what I mean?
1: Yeah, the last I
0: Exactly.
1: saw you, I was in tears.
0: Oh, yeah, why?
1: From laughter.
0: Oh, yeah, that was funny. That was a funny day.
1: Never gonna let Pluto forget that. I went
0: Yeah?
1: back today just to get that.
0: Did you end up posting it on your story?
1: I'm thinking about it. But then I'm like, do I
0: Mmm.
1: really want to incriminate him though? For
0: True.
1: saying such an absurd thing
0: So, he was
1: on
0: out of pocket.
1: national video. Oh my
0: Out of pocket.
1: goodness.
0: But with that being said, dear listener, you can WhatsApp us at 724-422-007. Let's get into the weather.
2: We interrupt this program to bring you a special report.
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0: So, Nadia, I know you normally love the hot weather. How are you feeling about it today?
1: Today was okay.
0: It was actually
1: It wasn't
0: okay.
1: horrible. I think it's because it wasn't that humid. Honestly, I love dry heat.
0: You know, I was outside and I didn't feel suffocated by the heat. It was hot. It's objectively hot outside. It can't be denied. But it was a good time. It was
1: It's the type
0: decent.
1: of heat where you can enjoy an ice cream without feeling miserable, because there are some temperatures where once it gets to that amount of heat, your ice cream starts melting onto your hand. But today felt like if I wanted to go outside and eat ice cream, I would still survive.
0: Do you eat ice cream from a cone?
1: Yeah.
0: Are you a cone,
1: Are you not
0: popsicle,
1: a
0: or
1: cone person?
0: cup person?
1: What do you do?
0: I would, as much as I would like a cone, I feel like it's too much pressure to finish the ice cream fast.
1: But the ice cream is gonna melt either way.
0: Yeah, but if you have it in a cup, it doesn't melt onto your hands.
1: I think the
0: And I
1: gas
0: don't
1: station
0: like
1: ones.
0: sticky hands.
1: Oh yeah, true. That's such a gross feeling. But at the gas station, you could get these ice creams that have a little chocolate surprise at the end.
0: Oh yeah, them little cones. Those are banging.
1: Those are so good.
0: So
1: You
0: good.
1: know, in the US, you can get a whole bag of those as just a snack.
0: Really?
1: Yeah.
0: Wow. You know.
1: That's such an underrated food idea, by the way. Where are the innovators at?
0: Exactly. Y'all just don't like making money, huh?
1: Yeah, we're just trying to make it happen so we can eat it.
0: I recently got put on to a new type of ice cream that I haven't tried before, surprisingly. You can get them at any gas station. You know Londonderry?
1: Yes.
0: So they have this one. It's a pops, not a popsicle. What are they called? The chocolate dipped vanilla ice creams, right? And they're kind of like popsicles. They're on popsicle sticks, and it's just the almond one, almond chocolate vanilla. It's vanilla ice cream with chocolate coated with little almond pieces in there. So good.
1: Really? You know
0: Surprisingly
1: what's
0: good.
1: even more surprisingly good? From the same company, they have a white chocolate berry.
0: That sounds awesome.
1: Yusuf, on the outside it's white chocolate and on the inside it's like this berry. This combination is so unexpectedly delicious. It turned me into a berry head.
0: Goodness gracious.
1: Suddenly I'm craving berries.
0: That sounds very good.
1: It was
0: Yeah.
1: very delicious.
0: Very
1: Dear
0: delicious.
1: listener, if you want to share some of your favorite summertime snacks with us, it is the season for ice cream and popsicles. Which one do you prefer?
0: Yeah, actually put us on because I want to get into somewhat of my ice cream era and I don't know where to start.
1: I think sorbet is such a summertime
0: You think
1: snack.
0: so? I feel like ice cream shouldn't be sour.
1: What?
0: That's me. That's just me. I like the vanilla, chocolate,
1: It's
0: caramel.
1: superior when it's sour.
0: I don't like sour ice
1: Oh
0: cream.
1: my
0: I
1: gosh,
0: feel
1: have
0: like
1: you?
0: sorbet isn't ice cream. It's cold mashed fruits.
1: Okay, you need to try it. You need to try a really good raspberry sorbet.
0: I've had some good raspberry. I've had some good mango.
1: There used to be a Häagen-Dazs in Masamo. I don't think it's there anymore.
0: No, they got replaced with a coffee shop. I
1: Oh
0: forgot the name of it.
1: man. They were delicious. They had a really good raspberry sorbet. Underrated.
0: But yeah, dear listener, please let us know what some of the best ice creams in town are. Put us on here on the Sunset Drive. We do not gatekeep. All
1: We do
0: right? If
1: not.
0: we like something, we talk about it. So if you got something you wanna shout out or share that you enjoy or love, talking to you guys specifically, the Hassan El Belushis, the Sues, the Dr. K's, the Emel El Harthis, you know what I mean? Let us know what
1: Yes.
0: your favorite ice creams are.
1: I do have something that I don't want to gatekeep as well.
0: Oh, what is it?
1: It's a brunch place.
0: Ooh, what's it called?
1: It's called Brunch.
0: Oh,
1: Yeah, have you been?
0: BRNCH. I know of it. Never been
1: Yes.
0: though.
1: I went there over the weekend and oh my goodness, I

0: tried the most. On paper, this dish sounds unhinged. Are you ready?
1: Yeah.
0: Brisket waffle.
1: That sounds good.
0: Yusuf, it was so delicious.
1: You sold me.
0: It was so imagine a waffle with like a slathering of avocado with brisket and a runny egg on top. Do you
1: Goodness
0: like your eggs
1: me.
0: runny?
1: Yeah, I
0: I feel
1: do.
0: like this is one of those dishes for the runny egg lovers. But that might have been the fattest day I had in a
1: Yeah.
0: long time because of that brisket waffle. Oh, and they had this other thing called it was French toast with fried chicken.
1: Love that
0: Yusuf,
1: stuff. I
0: I
1: love
0: love when
1: these
0: they mix
1: mixtures.
0: savory with super sweet. It makes it feel like balanced.
1: I was about to say, I love a good fried chicken with the waffles. The mixture itself, it's so soulful.
0: Yusuf, underrated.
1: It's alive.
0: Underrated. The only issue is that it was shway afar, and you know how I feel when I drive past Adeba. I'm like,
1: Yeah.
0: what are all these cars doing? Where it just becomes kind of a lawless land past a certain point.
1: Little bit.
0: I know a lot of our listeners are probably driving in that direction, and the sun is just facing you. Like,
1: Oof.
0: that's the side of the highway where the sun is looking you in the eye.
1: Gosh.
0: And it's really rough out there, but I don't drive that far most of the time. And when I do, it's always an adventure. But I this is why the only time I will venture past Adeba is on a Friday,
1: I get you.
0: because nobody's on the road.
1: I get
0: And
1: you.
0: that's when I went to this lovely place. It's called Brunch, BRNCH.
1: Okay, cool.
0: Check it out, guys.
1: Noted.
0: It's
1: I think I
0: delicious.
1: tried to go there one time,
0: Then
1: but
0: you're
1: I
0: like, ah, oh, it's in
1: went.
0: ma ville.
1: No, I went there. I think I was just looking for something to eat. It was late and I was in the area. I was like, okay, let's check out this brunch place. And then I walk in, it was 10 p.m., right? And I was like, y'all got anything? And they were like, no. This is a brunch place. I think they only had like sweet stuff at that time, like
0: Oh.
1: acai and I was like, what, y'all can't give me waffles at 10 p.m.?
0: I mean, breakfast should be all day. Shout out
1: I
0: to all the
1: believe so
0: places in
1: too.
0: town that serve all day breakfast. I do love, there's Mackenzie's also.
1: Ooh, Mackenzie has
0: One of my
1: been.
0: favorite places in town.
1: We were there this Friday. We tried to invite you, but you were busy.
0: Oh, I was at brunch.
1: Yeah. We got a message from Coach
0: Hey,
1: Kampachi.
0: Coach
1: He
0: Kempachi.
1: says, "Salam alaikum, MC Bubs and Nadia Oya."
0: Oh,
1: And he says,
0: yeah.
1: "Have a lovely week." You
0: You
1: too, Coach
0: too.
1: Kampachi. Hope you're having a wonderful Sunday. We got Sue as well. She says, "I love those mini cone snacks. Savory waffles are life. I used to make a chili chicken waffle dish at home as a teen." That sounds banging. Absolutely banging.
0: Absolutely
1: But real
0: delicious.
1: quick, just to circle back, it is 36 degrees. As of right now, feels like 37. Humidity is at 35%. Wind is moving at a barely noticeable 8 kilometers per hour. This week, it's looking like the highest high is going to be on Wednesday. That's going to be 39 degrees at the hottest in Muscat specifically. And as usual, if you want something cold, you go to Jebel Shams. You go to that area. You go to Jebel Akhdar, Nizwa. It's colder over there. If you want something hot, you go to places like Mokshin, Dumat Wattayin, right? These places, it is way hotter over there. With that being said, though, we're going to go into a couple of songs and we'll be back in just a little bit. But please, dear listener, let us know how your weekend was. Let us know what your favorite ice cream in town is. Put us on. It is summertime. It's time for the cold treats, the milkshakes, the sorbets, the ice creams, whatever it might be. It could be acai or frozen yogurt. Let us know what your favorite thing is here on WhatsApp at 724-422-007. Ali Guava just messaged in with a question that we'll get to when we're back, inshallah. Leaving you right now with the song called Breakdown by Borderline.

0: This is the Sunset Drive. Thank you for tuning in. I'm your host, Yusuf.
1: This is Nadia.
0: And we got a couple of messages. We were asking
1: you, messengers.
0: Dear listener, what is your favorite summertime snack? Is it an ice cream? Is it a specific ice cream, sorbet, froyo, acai, whatever it might be? We want to hear from it. We want to know where it's at as well, because we don't gatekeep here on the Sunset Drive. Let us know what your favorite thing to eat is in the summer. We got Blue Cyclone.
1: Hi, Blue Cyclone.
0: He says, Saeed's iced tea.
1: Saeed, where are you at?
0: Saeed, let us know. I've actually tried Saeed's iced tea. Shout out to Saeed. He makes a really, really good
1: I can only try tea. It if it doesn't have sugar.
0: There's sugar in there. There's most certainly some sugar in there. But yeah, shout out to Saeed. He does make a pretty banging iced tea. We have Sue in the building.
1: Sue.
0: Sue says, to be honest, peanut butter ice cream is my choice nowadays. It's low-key an obsession. Kind Cones has a good peanut butter and choco ice cream. I have tried a scoop from the chocolate ice cream place. It was good stuff.
1: I love Kind Cones. Have you been yet?
0: No, not Yourself. Kind Cones. I love a good peanut butter ice cream, though.
1: You need to try. You need to be put on to Kind Cones.
0: Where is Kind Cones?
1: It's in Souq Al Medina upstairs.
0: Okay.
1: You need to take Aziz there because they also have arts and crafts for kids.
0: Yeah.
1: But it's such a nice. Their ice cream is, I think, dairy free.
0: Okay.
1: And they even have keto ice cream options.
0: Nice.
1: But my favorite ice cream there is the almond. They have an almond ice cream. It's so good. I don't even like almond ice cream.
0: Yeah, I was curious once. I went to Madu. Because you know how they have those interesting...
1: Is it a bread place?
0: No, Mado. It's like a Turkish restaurant.
1: Mado.
0: They have one at Mall of Oman by the Snow Oman.
1: Mado.
0: And they have those... The ice creams are interesting because they're made out of like flower sap or something. That's like traditional Turkish ice cream.
1: Okay, sounds exotic.
0: It's made from that. And that's why
1: and you
0: their
1: think
0: ice
1: it's
0: cream,
1: delicious?
0: Their ice cream tends to be more chewy because of that. And it's quite nice. You need to try it. You're making a face.
1: My teeth don't chew on ice cream. I can't.
0: Yeah.
1: So
0: no,
1: whenever chewing is part of an ice cream experience, I'm kind of opting out. I'm sorry to say.
0: You would
1: but
0: be
1: it sounds
0: surprised.
1: Good.
0: You'd be surprised.
1: My dough.
0: Don't knock it till you try it.
1: I agree with you.
0: And there was one day I tried. They just randomly had an almond flavored ice cream. And I was like, oh, let me try that. And it was quite nice.
1: Almond is one of those things. Nobody thinks about almond and thinks delicious. But then you try it in different, you know, you try chocolate with almonds in it, or you try desserts that have almond in it, and sometimes cake has almond marzipan.
0: Oh yeah,
1: it's so delicious. Almond is an amazing underrated flavor enhancer.
0: I love me some almond, man.
1: That's let's good. Go almond. Shout that's out to good. Almonds.
0: Shout out to almonds, man. We got a message from Juan.
1: Juan
0: sorry
1: says, I said your name so badly. Let me try again. Juan
0: says ube ice cream.
1: Oh my god, where are you getting your ube
0: lettuce,
1: ice cream,
0: man? You gotta let us know.
1: I will say Kind Cones has a pandan ice cream.
0: Ooh, some buko pandan.
1: Yes, and it's that's a shout out to them,
0: man. I love me some buko pandan.
1: Yes, yeah, same.
0: Been a long time since I had one because I just also feel like it's really sugary.
1: I mean, that's all dessert, isn't it? Just for people who don't know, buko pandan is this Filipino fruit salad that's not really made with any fruit. It's made with coconut meat and something called pandan that is green, and it has this creamy dressing. It's so good!
0: Yeah.
1: I'm looking at pictures, and I feel like in the summer, things that are cold and sweet just look extra desirable to me. I'm closing this tab.
0: We really quick got a message from Ali Guava.
1: Hey, Ali Guava.
0: He has a question. He says, hoi, y'all.
1: H-O-I-I.
0: H-O-I-I. Hoi, right back at you, Ali. He says,
1: hoi.
0: What's your perfect breakfast?
1: Coffee. I'm just kidding.
0: That's it.
1: So when I was making coffee at home, I kid you not, I would look forward to sleeping so that I could make my coffee in the morning. Oof. I was so excited to like grind my beans and then put them in the filter. Like there's something that I knew that was the smell of adulthood.
0: Okay.
1: Like looking forward to the next day because of the coffee I would drink in the morning. Mm-hmm. But I recently found out it's not healthy to drink coffee on an empty stomach. And I want to shout out my friend Tamsin because she advised I eat something with protein in the mornings and then drink coffee so that I don't get sick.
0: Yeah.
1: And actually it helped so much.
0: IBS or whatever.
1: Oh, I thought you meant like my eye would twitch, and my eye does twitch when I do that.
0: It's like irritable bowel syndrome.
1: Mm-hmm.
0: I know people who've gotten that because they only ate processed food. Like, I know someone who would just eat salami slices, you know, like cold cuts, and
1: yum,
0: nothing else.
1: Oh, okay.
0: Yeah. And you know, it's like they're fine.
1: How is your intestinal health?
0: That's the thing.
1: What is gut flora?
0: That's the thing. He ended up with IBS, and it's just he struggles.
1: That doesn't sound fun. I'm really sorry to hear that. Please eat fiber at least if you're gonna eat salami slices on their own. Like that, I can't imagine eating salami just. And nothing else.
0: Mm-hmm.
1: That doesn't sound right.
0: I've had, like, sometimes when I'm in a rush, I'll have, like, a slice and just, like, pop that in my mouth. But it's good, you know, it's like, it's all right. But to have
1: breakfast, lunch, and dinner?
0: As a meal?
1: I don't think that our stomachs were made to consume so much cold stuff, to be honest.
0: Yeah, it's cold cuts and shit.
1: Yeah.
0: You know what I mean?
1: I don't know. I don't know. People survive in the strangest scenarios,
0: exactly.
1: And that's one of them.
0: Exactly.
1: And speaking of people, mm-hmm, I want to add something that I saw an article about over the weekend, which is about how sitcoms influenced us with this idea of the eternal friend group.
0: Mm-hmm. Okay, yeah.
1: Does one come to mind?
0: Friends.
1: Ah! Wow, you read minds.
0: Joey Tribbiani, yeah.
1: Yeah, so in Friends, it's these six friends navigating their lives and their professional challenges while they're all living in Manhattan, and there's this coffee shop that they always go to, and Friends was such an iconic show for how it depicted the friend group as, mm-hmm, something that people reflect on and interact with the world through.
0: Yeah.
1: But it wasn't the only one. So there's so many other ones, like How I Met Your Mother, there's New Girl, there's The Big Bang Theory, there's That 70s Show. A lot of sitcoms rely on this trope and the trope and dynamics that friendships create, and specifically a friend group. And this article I read was about how actually friend groups aren't very common in adulthood. Why do you think that is?
0: Friend groups? I think because people get busy.
1: Yeah.
0: Yeah, I think people just kind of, they move on towards living with their families. They get married, they have kids, they don't have as much time to have a friend group. But I don't think they're, like, gone out of existence.
1: Right. It's
0: people
1: just
0: people definitely have their groups.
1: The trope of a friend group is actually much rarer than friendship. So friendships, meaning this reciprocal one-on-one type of connection, those are of course really the common type of connection you can sustain in adulthood. And it's because it's very hard, actually, when we're grown up to maintain, like, a friend group dynamic. Because, like you mentioned, people's lives get in the way. And also, a lot of the time, the way we meet people as adults, it depends on context. It's something we compartmentalize. So, I know this girl, she's my friend from the gym, or I'm friends with this person from my other various hobbies. And we just have different friends for different occasions, different people we like to spend time with. Based on what we like to spend time with. Because at the end of the day, as an adult, sometimes you can't prioritize just spending time with people. That's going to take away from time you're spending developing yourself.
0: Yeah.
1: So that's why it's really nice to have friends you can go to the gym with, or friends you can go to an art class with, or a ballet class, or just different
0: hiking,
1: things. Yeah, hiking. Like things that you would do on your own anyway.
0: Yeah.
1: The friends you make along the way, they tend to be the ones that you stick to, because that's what you're going to be doing with your life anyway. However, it's really hard to, you know, bring all those different activity friends together. And there's this woman, her name is Suzanne Dedges White. She's a counselor, and she was saying that TV shows, they depict friend groups in such a way that maybe we feel bad that we don't have a friend group, and this is like the height of friendship. But actually, it's more difficult to maintain friendships in a big group dynamic compared to just having a friend and being able to check in with them and do hobbies with them and learn things together and, you know, check in. So being an emotionally well-adjusted person just actually depends on having closer and fewer intimate one-on-one relationships compared to a big friend group. Because also, I think TV shows love big friend groups because that's where a lot of drama tends to happen.
0: Yeah, it's true. It's true. I mean, like with friends, and everyone has their own specific personality and vibe and energy that they bring to the group.
1: Exactly.
0: And there's always these categories. Like, I know that for a lot of women's groups, they always have, like, the group mom, for example.
1: Yeah.
0: The one who's just watching out for everyone because they have a much more sound mind and they can look at things objectively. But then they also have the chaotic one who needs the group mom to always be there to
1: toxic
0: help them
1: dynamic
0: out.
1: To be honest.
0: Yeah, but it's like they love each other. And I think in Oman particularly, or the Middle East, or even probably around the world, a lot of the times these groups are built on family, cousins. Right? There are a lot of cousin groups that grow up together and they end up knowing each other so much. And yeah, that's kind of how they develop. I've had like multiple groups throughout my life, but then it just kind of switches as your life changes.
1: Takes on more responsibilities.
0: Yeah, and like, you know, sometimes different people, they take on more responsibilities. Maybe that one got married and now he doesn't have as much time. This one got a new job, he doesn't have as much time. And then I do my thing, I don't have as much time to hang out with everyone, and it just becomes nice to see them from time to time. But yeah, it's not the same as it used to be.
1: Yeah, and it's hard. It's just hard to maintain. Like, honestly, the older I've gotten, the more whenever I'm in a group chat with too many people, I just get irritated and I archive it immediately.
0: Yeah.
1: I don't like group chats. Talk to me one-on-one, please. Unless it's for some mutual event where we're all going to gather together and it's easier for everybody to get their information from one place. That's the only time you should have a group chat. But like, the way group chats often devolve into just sending awkward stickers.
0: Yeah.
1: And memes.
0: Mm-hmm.
1: Like, I'm kind of too old for that, guys.
0: Yeah.
1: I just want to talk to him. I feel like texting should be for making plans. Like, hey, let's go. We're going to meet here at this time. Mm-hmm. See you there. Or, hey, I need to call you.
0: Yeah.
1: Like, that's an amazing text. But then when the group chat devolves into just sending memes and you have hundreds of notifications, it's so stressful. I'm not a fan.
0: Yeah, I'm okay with group chats sometimes, but I'm not always active on them.
1: I think I have 90 group chats archived.
0: Oh.
1: Why are there so many group chats?
0: We got Dr. K.
1: Hey, Dr. K.
0: He said, "You're never too old for a memoru."
1: A memoru?
0: Memoru, that's what he was saying.
1: I might just be
0: going back and forth with memes.
1: You know what? I'm going to text my dad some memes and see what he says.
0: I think he won't get them.
1: I agree. And that's what I'm saying. Maybe there is such a thing as just memes. Memes are for a certain... They're a generational way of speaking that ends with, I think, Gen X.
0: Yeah, I remember...
1: Gen X is the last generation that probably has access to meme logic.
0: Yeah, there are so many times... You'll see videos of someone showing a meme to their mom, and it'll be the style where it's like,
1: Sahur tung tung tung.
0: When you realize this thing has been happening all along, and it'll just show a picture of a person with a face. And for us, we'll be like, okay, we get it. That's the reaction to the thing. And the mom will be like, okay, what's this picture about? Oh, okay. Oh, wait, what does this say up here? And they just don't, they're not able to read it.
1: 100%. You know, there needs to be a study called memeology.
0: Yeah, I think there is.
1: Oh, the science of studying memes.
0: Possibly.
1: But it can be so much deeper than you think, because it's the science of how memes say something about the social climate of its time.
0: Mm-hmm.
1: I think that's a thing. It should
0: I
1: be
0: think
1: a thing.
0: So too.
1: Because there was a really prominent meme during COVID, and it was that meme of those pallbearers from, I think, Nigeria or Ghana, and they were carrying a coffin and dancing to that.
0: Yeah,
1: and then the beat would drop right when somebody would just basically almost die.
0: Okay.
1: And it was an interesting meme that was revealing a lot about the cultural psyche at the time and how people were so afraid from COVID that they were just they were channeling that fear into the memes of the time. Because what do you mean we were joking about dying so much? There's never going to be a time like that again where just our memes were expressing our cultural frustration.
0: Yeah. Dr. K says hieroglyphics.
1: Memeglyphics.
0: The memes of their times.
1: There should be some kind of, what's it called? Like a meme archive where you can go and look for memes and what... And somebody went into the archaeology of what that meme meant. Mm. Okay, I'm going to try to play this song so people have a blast from the past. Tell me you didn't listen to this meme.

0: I actually really like this.
1: Banger. That's actually dope.
0: It's so good.
1: Yeah.
0: But it was so... Don't you find it really, in retrospect, psychologically troubling that we were listening to that and we were watching memes of people, like, flinging... Like, being accidentally thrown off of a skydiving plane too early.
1: Yeah.
0: And then suddenly that song starts playing.
1: Yeah.
0: And, like, it's these Nigerian... Or, sorry, Ghanaian men carrying a coffin.
1: Yeah.
0: Like, why was that... Why did that have a chokehold on us? And I think it's because of COVID. And to me, that was when I knew that, like... Memes on the internet were telling us something so much deeper and more sinister than we were even able to realize at the time.
1: Mm-hmm. Dr. K says, first he said, knowyourmeme.com. It exists, Nadia.
0: Oh?
1: Check it out. Also, Sue is saying,
0: right.
1: We had 9gag as the meme archive back in the day. Do you remember 9gag?
0: Barely.
1: Back in the day, that was the place to go for the memes. And then people would steal memes from there and then post them on other platforms. I think 9gag pretty much died now, though. Is 9gag still active?
0: Huh, I don't know, but there's a lot of stuff on... I think I'm really behind on memes these days, because what are all of these things? What is Bendy Man? Bendy, Mr. Bendy.
1: Mm-hmm.
0: He's like this weird wobbly man who looks like a barrel. You know what? Does anyone have a meme that they're obsessed with lately? Because I'm curious.
1: Oh, Ali Guava says, "Know your meme is great. Also, COVID made us so bored, anything was funny."
0: Yeah, but that was the one that went viral.
1: It did.
0: It was joking about death.
1: Mm-hmm.
0: Like, we were not okay.
1: Yeah.
0: But it was an interesting cultural time. And apparently there's a thing now called hantavirus.
1: Yeah. Oh, so, yeah, this like, transmitted by rats or something.
0: I guess we're just gonna return to mask life.
1: Goodness gracious.
0: Honestly, I kind of miss mask life.
1: Yeah?
0: Because now...
1: You still could wear...
0: Yeah. I think I will. I will reobtain my mask.
1: Mm-hmm.
0: I think it's time.
1: It might be. Dear listener, let us know what you are snacking on for the summer. That's what we want to know. Is it ice cream? Is it acai? What's your cold snack of choice? Where is it from? What do you enjoy? You know what I mean? With that being said, though, we are going to go into a couple of songs, and we'll be back in just a little bit.
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is you'll never be bored on 90.4. Thank you for tuning into the Sunset Drive. Hope you're having a wonderful day. We're going to be taking a little break in preparation for the 5 p.m. news. Stay tuned for that if you'd like to stay updated on what's happening locally, regionally, and internationally. We will be back shortly afterwards with some more Sunset vibes. In the meantime, enjoy the music.

Good evening, Radio Sultanate of Oman. This is the news at 5. First, the headlines. The Minister of Agriculture, Fisheries and Water Resources confirms before the Shura Council that the contribution of the agricultural and fisheries sector to the GDP exceeded 1,130,000,000 Omani rials by the end of last year. The 21st Oman Real Estate Design and Construction Exhibition and Conference witnesses the signing of agreements for the development of residential neighborhoods in Sultan Haytham City and the development of the Suruh neighborhoods in the several wilayas, as well as a memorandum of understanding for the Al Khuwair Central project. And with an investment of approximately 97 million Omani rials, an agreement is signed to establish a project for the production of electric vehicles and battery cells in the Diqm Special Economic Zone. Those were the headlines, and now for the news in detail. His Excellency Dr. Saud bin Hamoud Al-Habsi, Minister of Agriculture, Fisheries and Water Resources, confirmed that the agricultural and fisheries sector in the Sultanate of Oman achieved a 6.9% increase in production volume last year compared to 2020. During the regular session of the Shura Council, His Excellency indicated that the sector contributed more than 1,130,000,000 Omani rials to the GDP at the end of 2025, representing a 7.9% increase. Regarding enhancing food security, self-sufficiency reached 67.3%, with fish self-sufficiency at 146% and dates at 99%. His Excellency, the Minister of Agriculture, Fisheries and Water Resources, stated that the 10th five-year plan, 2021 to 2025, witnessed the signing of 493 agreements with a total value of 1.87 billion Omani rials. Exports from the food industries reached 753 million Omani rials, led by fish exports at 209 million Omani rials. Exports from the agricultural and livestock sector amounted to 285 million Omani rials, achieving 96% of the target. The session was chaired by His Excellency Khalid bin Hilal al-Ma'wali, Chairman of the Shura Council. The 21st Oman Real Estate Design and Construction Exhibition and Conference witnessed the signing of several agreements, including one for the development of several residential neighborhoods in Sultan Haytham City with an investment value of 320 million Omani rials, and partnership and development agreements for the integrated residential communities, Suruh, and several governorates. The conference is considered the largest real estate event in the Sultanate of Oman, with wide participation from real estate developers, investors, and local and international companies. The opening ceremony was held under the patronage of His Excellency Sultan bin Salim Al-Habsi, Minister of Finance. With an investment exceeding 96 million Omani rials, the Public Authority for Special Economic Zones and Free Zones, OPAZ, signed an investment agreement with the Korean electric vehicle technology company ELBNT to establish an electric vehicle and battery cell production plant in the Diqm Special Economic Zone. The project will be implemented in two phases, with a production capacity of up to 60,000 vehicles annually and 1.6 million battery cells upon completion of the second phase. The project aligns with OPAZ's strategy to localize various industries and attract investments in the automotive sector and green manufacturing industries. The agreement was signed by His Excellency Qais bin Mohammed Al Yusuf, Chairman of OPAZ. His Excellency Sayyid Badr bin Hamad Al Busaidi, the Foreign Minister, received a telephone call from Her Excellency Irotisham Adam, Minister of Foreign Affairs of the Republic of Maldives. The call reviewed the strong relations between the two countries and ways to enhance joint cooperation, in addition to exchanging views on the latest regional and international developments. The two ministers underscored the importance of intensifying efforts to contain tensions and supporting dialogue and initiatives aimed at reaching political solutions that contribute to achieving security and stability and enhancing opportunities for regional and international peace.
The National Center for Statistics and Information began implementing the Digital Economy Survey for 2025 to measure its contribution to the gross domestic product. The survey supports the preparation of accurate indicators that help decision makers in formulating economic policies and promoting digital transformation in the Sultanate of Oman. The survey includes institutions operating in information and communication technology activities, e-commerce services, in addition to digital mediation platforms. The Financial Services Authority held a meeting with a number of active individual investors in the Muscat Stock Exchange. The meeting was held with the aim of creating a direct and organized communication channel that contributes to enhancing confidence and developing the regulatory environment of the Omani capital market and raising the level of interaction with investors in the market. The meeting discussed the regulatory aspects related to the investment process within the framework of the authority's direction towards facilitating the investment experience in the Omani capital market. You're listening to Radio Sultanate of Oman. Regionally, Kuwait, the United Arab Emirates, the UAE, and Qatar announced today that they had intercepted attacks by unmanned aerial vehicles, UAVs. In Kuwait, a number of UAVs were detected within Kuwaiti airspace and were successfully engaged. The UAE also announced that it had dealt with two UAVs with no casualties reported. Meanwhile, Qatar announced that a cargo ship was attacked by a UAV in its territorial waters, causing a fire to break out. No injuries were reported, and the vessel continued its voyage towards Qatar's Misaeid port after the blaze was brought under control. And on the international

At least 9 people were martyred and others wounded in Israeli airstrikes on towns in southern Lebanon. Lebanon's official national news agency reported that the Israeli strikes targeted the 3 towns following warnings to evacuate 9 towns. The agency added that the Israeli army announced it had targeted more than 85 infrastructure sites in several areas of Lebanon in the past few hours. Despite a ceasefire in place since April 17, Israel continues its strikes, bombings, and house demolitions in border towns. Meanwhile, Hezbollah responds with attacks on Israeli forces stationed along the border and launches rockets and drones toward northern Israel. Hezbollah announced that it launched 2 drones at gatherings of soldiers in northern Israel, wounding 5 soldiers. 3 Palestinians were martyred in Israeli airstrikes on southern and central Gaza. The Palestinian news agency reported that 2 Palestinians were martyred and others wounded when an Israeli drone targeted a vehicle in the Al Amal neighborhood northwest of Khan Yunis. A Palestinian was also martyred and others wounded when a drone targeted a group of Palestinians in the Al Maghazi refugee camp in central Gaza. The agency added that Israeli artillery shelling continues in eastern Khan Yunis and eastern Gaza City, while Israeli gunboats opened heavy machine gun fire off the coast of Gaza City. Russian President Vladimir Putin said he is prepared to hold direct talks with Ukrainian President Volodymyr Zelensky only in Moscow. He added that the meeting could be held outside the Russian capital after all necessary conditions for a possible peace agreement between the two countries are settled, noting that the war with Ukraine is nearing its end. And finally, the World Health Organization, the WHO, has warned against overestimating the risks of the HANA virus, emphasizing that it does not represent the start of a new pandemic and does not spread in the same way as the coronavirus. The WHO explained that the outbreak is linked to the Andes virus, transmitted through prolonged contact, especially in enclosed spaces. It stressed that the risk to the public health remains low globally. The organization confirmed that the risk remains primarily confined to the passengers of the cruise ship, where strict precautionary measures are in place. To date, 8 cases have been linked to the ship, including 3 deaths. This was the news in detail. Now once more, the headlines. The Minister of Agriculture, Fisheries and Water Resources confirms before the Shura Council that the contribution of the agricultural and fisheries sector to the GDP exceeded 1,130,000,000 Omani riyals by the end of last year. The 21st Oman Real Estate Design and Construction Exhibition and Conference witnesses the signing of agreements for the development of residential neighborhoods in Sultan Haytham City and the development of the Suruh neighborhoods in several wilayas, as well as a memorandum of understanding for the Al Khuwair Central project. And with an investment of approximately 97 million Omani riyals, an agreement is signed to establish a project for the production of electric vehicles and battery cells in the Diqm Special Economic Zone. With this, we end our bulletin presented to you by Afra Amr and produced to you by Ahmed Al-Iraimi. Our next bulletin will be at 9 p.m. Till then, have a lovely evening.

0: station. Herman FM. Yeah, we back for more. With a lot in store. One thing I know for sure is you'll never be bored on 90.4. This is the Sunset Drop. Thank you for tuning in. I'm your host, Yusuf.
1: This is Nadia.
0: And Nadia, real quick, before we get into this topic that I wanted to discuss, we got a couple messages. We've been asking our dear listeners, what is your go-to cold summer snack? Is it ice cream, acai, froyo, whatever it might be? We want to hear about it. Share, and also don't be afraid to go into details and specifics. Let us know where we can get them and what you're ordering. So initially we got a message from Dr. K.
1: Hey, Dr. K.
0: He said froyo, pink berry baby, and then I asked him to be specific, and he said, ooh, the pomegranate or the original. The rest tastes pointlessly sugary.
1: Oh, there's that place in Boshar.
0: Which one?
1: Farsad.
0: I've heard about
1: it. You've never been?
0: No.
1: Yusuf.
0: I haven't been in my sugary treat era in a long time.
1: Wow. You're kind of missing out. I went recently, and it's one of those experiences where you just got to try it once, and you line up. They have the different froyo options, and there are all these exotic fruity ones, and those are the best. I agree with you 100%, Dr. K. But now, in this case, I really like the fruity, the sour, tangy ones. And they have really interesting combinations you can create on your own. You could put tagine. I think that's what it's called.
0: Okay.
1: Is it called tagine?
0: Yeah, no, tagine.
1: Not tagine. Tagine is the Moroccan dish. That's not what I'm thinking of. You can put pepper, red pepper flakes.
0: Tagine?
1: You know what?
0: What is it?
1: I'm not the best, actually. With my knowledge on spices and foods is a little lacking, guys. You know me, I have a really basic palate. I mean, this is why the only time I recommend food is when it's brunch.
0: Okay.
1: Like, I love eggs. Yeah, I just ate eggs.
0: You love eggs.
1: I don't like most food.
0: That's true.
1: Except eggs.
0: Your whole diet is like some form of eggs and some form of eggs.
1: Yes.
0: Yeah,
1: yes.
0: Eggs with something.
1: Yes, I love basic food. I think that adding too much flourish on food is beside the point.
0: Okay, you just like nutrition.
1: Yes, and that's why we know this on Sunset Drive that I'm a garlic hater.
0: Yeah, true.
1: Because garlic is one of those things that overpower everything when you're eating it.
0: Oof, I love it.
1: Okay, well, you can love it. You know what? When someone likes something, it doesn't mean that the people who don't like that thing are bad.
0: It's
1: and
0: true.
1: Vice versa.
0: It's
1: you're
0: true.
1: Allowed to like garlic mayonnaise flavored shawarma. And because you're allowed to like it, I'm allowed to dislike it.
0: Yeah, absolutely.
1: And we can coexist
0: exactly.
1: with our differing opinions, because they're just opinions.
0: I'm not team attack someone who doesn't like the same thing as you.
1: Yeah, sometimes I don't understand why people get mad when you like something different. Like, let me just dislike shawarmas.
0: Yeah.
1: Not me rage baiting Hassan totally Al-Balushi.
0: We also got Emel Al-Harthi, who's
1: Emel.
0: Letting us know
1: Hi.
0: Her favorite... Oh.
1: Is that me?
0: I think that was you.
1: Oh, sorry. That was my piano lesson that I was watching on YouTube. Sorry, okay. I just started playing.
0: No worries.
1: Possessed.
0: No worries. Yeah, so Emel Al-Harthi is sharing her favorite, I guess her current favorite cold treat for the summer. She's saying it's one scoop of pistachio and one scoop of salted caramel ice cream from frozen beans.
1: I love that combo.
0: That
1: frozen
0: sounds...
1: beans also has ube ice cream, which is I think what Juan mentioned earlier. Delicious.
0: I need to get on this frozen beans more, you know?
1: You know, yogurt in the summer, it just hits differently. I've been having mango yogurt. It's really delicious.
0: I like a good mango. Have you tried that pomegranate yogurt yet?
1: No.
0: That
1: Pluto was saying. No, I'm waiting for Pluto to bring it.
0: Okay, yeah. You should. We'll remind him.
1: I don't even want to say Pluto's name. I feel like I haven't recovered from laughing from that day. Like, that day was
0: He just says the
1: wildest
0: thing.
1: Everything he said last week, like, was bro okay?
0: Yeah. He says the darnest things.
1: He really does. Yeah. But it's so sad. I feel like when you say things on air, people hear them, man.
0: Mm-hmm.
1: You
0: be
1: can't
0: careful,
1: just,
0: man.
1: You can't just say things.
0: You gotta think before you speak. Especially when you have an audience.
1: Yeah.
0: We got Ali Guava.
1: It was fun. Hi, Ali Guava.
0: He says, a good slushy fixes most things. Where are you getting a good slushy from?
1: I was just thinking, I don't know the last time I had a slushy.
0: Yeah, I think the only place I know that does slushies are the cinemas.
1: The theater.
0: Yeah, cinemas.
1: I mean, you could probably make a slushy in your freezer.
0: You probably could. Let us know, Ali Guava, what's your favorite type of slushy and where do you get it? We have a message from Dr. K.
1: Hey, Dr. K.
0: He says, you know, since I work in a terribly cold office, I eat all snacks, including brookies. Oh, brownie cookies. I think that sounds big.
1: Is that what it's called?
0: Do you guys know a good gelato place? I have never tried any. I feel like...
1: I think you gotta go to Italy for gelato.
0: I also feel like a good place to try gelato would be a place that has gelato in the name.
1: Hmm.
0: I think there's one in...
1: The mall?
0: MGM.
1: Oh.
0: Yeah, I think there's one there. It's called like gelato something and it has an Italian flag.
1: Okay.
0: I haven't tried, but I definitely would.
1: There used to be a restaurant called Fresco in Souq al-Medina area, and they had really good gelato.
0: Yeah?
1: I love their gelato. They had a chocolate gelato. Oh my goodness. It was so thick with chocolate.
0: Sounds good.
1: I love goodness super me. Chocolatey desserts.
0: Me too. Oh my God. One of my favorite desserts.
1: It was like a brownie.
0: In town. One of my favorite desserts.
1: I know
0: is
1: it.
0: From Cold Stone.
1: Mm-hmm.
0: The Chocolate Deluxe. This is chocolate ice cream, chocolate syrup, chocolate chips, and chocolate brownies.
1: Wow, that's really chocolate maxing.
0: Goodness, it really is. And I can only have it like once every few months.
1: I can already feel our listeners are driving home into the, like staring the sun down, by the way, because it's not Sunset Drive anymore.
0: It's not
1: like,
0: a bad time.
1: This time is when it's not Sunset Drive, it's like sunset making you blind because everyone driving in that direction is staring, at least the direction of like Khod.
0: Yeah.
1: They're staring down the sun, you know?
0: Yeah.
1: So you guys, you know what to do. We're just trying to be influencers
0: I'm
1: and influence you to be eating your ice cream.
0: Get something cold and enjoy.
1: Yes.
0: Even juices, you know, get a good awar qalb.
1: I don't want my heart to hurt. Yeah. Khalas, it's been enough pain.
0: Dr. K also says garlic pickle ice cream. Would you do it?
1: No.
0: It sounds alright.
1: You can't pay me money.
0: Shawarma slushy.
1: You guys can't pay me money to try these things. You can't. Even if you gave me 500,000 reals to eat any of those things, I wouldn't do it.
0: Really not?
1: That sounds disgusting. I would rather eat balut for free than be paid to eat shawarma slushies.
0: Nadia, 500,000 reals to have a scoop of garlic pickle ice cream. You're not doing it. Come on.
1: I just don't think my quality of life afterwards would be worth it. No amount of money is worth the loss of your dignity, the immense unhappiness of just trying something that will ruin your life. It's not worth it.
0: I would totally do it. I would probably do it for free. You know, just to try it, you know?
1: No, I would rather eat durian for free.
0: Durian's
1: than
0: right.
1: be paid to eat a shawarma slushy.
0: Durian, if you just cover
1: gross,
0: your nose,
1: man.
0: It tastes all right. We got Faraz.
1: Hi, Faraz.
0: Faraz is saying sugar cane juice. I've never tried it. Have you?
1: No.
0: I would love to try some
1: that
0: sugar cane
1: delicious.
0: Juice.
1: That sounds delicious. Oh my gosh, coconut water in the summer?
0: Ooh,
1: it's different.
0: Good. I like it when it's fresh out the coconut. Yeah. They don't even give you a cup.
1: And then they cut out the fleshy thing.
0: Yeah.
1: It's so nice.
0: That's a good time. Tita Helen has
1: messaged in. Hi, Tita Helen. Oh my gosh, Buko Pandan Queen.
0: Yeah, she says, it's nice to eat halo halo during the summer. You can get in Filipino restaurants. Yeah, some halo halo.
1: I love halo halo. Mm-hmm. It's definitely what it sounds like, though. It's a mix of everything.
0: It is. It is. It's a good time.
1: And it hits so good in the summer. Oh, it's such a perfect summertime food.
0: Mm-hmm. We got Qais. He sent over a poem, which we can get to on a later segment. Inshallah. He says, by the way, Fursad gets mentioned at least once a week in my life. Cold treat, though. Shakes, juices from tea time, low-key slap.
1: Tea time gets mentioned every day.
0: Yeah.
1: Like, we're tea time addicts. They should sponsor us.
0: They really should.
1: For how much we talk about that.
0: For real.
1: For how reliant we are upon them for our nourishment.
0: Mm-hmm. He also says there's gelato in Souq Medina. Awar qalb, goated. That's what he says.
1: It is. It is. Oh. Thank you so much, guys. Thank you so much for those recommendations. We love you all.
0: Yep, we do indeed. You can let us know what your summertime snack is. Something cold.
1: Summertime snack.
0: And let us know where you get it from. Dr. K heard my chocolate deluxe thing. And he said, I heard you like chocolate, man.
1: No, since when?
0: But I just wanted to talk about something really quick. A situation out of Hawaii.
1: A situation.
0: I don't know if you saw that video that went viral recently of a tourist in Hawaii. He bends over, he grabs a rock from the beach, and he throws it at a monk seal, which is endangered. It's just floating in the water, and he throws this rock, and it nearly misses the monk's skull.
1: Oh,
0: it's a
1: gosh.
0: Big rock, too.
1: Why would he do that? Psychopathic.
0: So,
1: aren't they endangered?
0: They are endangered. The Hawaiian monk seal. witnesses described the rock as being the size of a coconut, and he threw it at this Hawaiian monk seal. This incident took place on a beach in Lahaina, Maui, and involved a well-known local seal named Lani.
1: Oh man, I'm looking at the picture of this. It's so funny you bring this story up, because the other night my dad and I were watching National Geographic, and it was just about seals, and we were watching them kind of like flop around, and we just couldn't stop laughing because they look really funny.
0: I love me a
1: in a really
0: seal.
1: Charming way.
0: Yep. So these monk seals, they are endangered, so much so that the locals know each one by name, or at least a bunch of them by name. And this one was a local one named Lani.
1: Lani.
0: So the whole situation was that a witness filmed this man picking up a rock and hurling it at the seal, narrowly missing its head. And the witnesses also claimed that the tourist then boasted that he was rich and he could pay any fine.
1: Okay, mental illness.
0: So.
1: Okay, manifesting.
0: Yeah, apparently this guy is a tourist from Seattle, Washington, or something like that. But then there are other conflicting reports saying that his name is Igor Litvchuk, who is like a Russian or Eastern European guy. So there's some conflicting stuff there. However, there were some reports on social media, videos and whatnot, that indicate that after the man allegedly shoved a local woman who confronted him. Yep, you heard that right. He shoved a woman for confronting him. Her boyfriend, or perhaps another local man, intervened and physically attacked the tourists. Like, I saw the video of this tourist, this guy who threw the rock, getting punched. It was aggressive. Hmm. This local was really not happy with this man.
1: As he shouldn't be.
0: They're calling it citizen justice, and it was widely circulated online, so much so that the government got involved. And there's a video of a politician from Hawaii who's talking about it. He's like, look, we don't condone violence, but this isn't the first time we've seen tourists come here and try to ruin our stuff.
1: Exactly.
0: Yeah.
1: So, I don't like that. If it's, this actually infuriates me.
0: Yep. So he was like, so we've decided, while we don't condone violence, we're actually going to reward this citizen with a certificate of recognition for attacking the tourist after what he did. And they want to encourage the locals to protect the land and the animals that live in it.
1: 100%. And I think it's also, this is a pathologically awful human being, I would say. Because the way we treat animals is a reflection of ourselves. And, okay, I shouldn't be one to talk because I did see a spider recently and I tried to throw a shoe at it, which is probably the equivalent to the monk seal. And I kind of regret it now, but... I think in this instance, this man was in the wrong. Because why would you attack a seal that's endangered?
0: Yeah, there are
1: with
0: approximately
1: rocks,
0: only 1,500 of these seals left.
1: No.
0: Yeah,
1: this man's in the wrong. And also the way he treated the woman was also terrible. What's wrong with him?
0: Yeah, for real. And that was pretty much the story. The government rewarded the citizen.
1: I like that.
0: Yeah.
1: Do you guys agree with this government reward? Text us on our WhatsApp number, which is 724-42007. I personally agree with it. I think that attacking endangered animals is really unacceptable.
0: Yes.
1: Especially when you're a tourist. Like, you gotta respect the law of the land.
0: Exactly. And what you do, like, throwing rocks at any animal is abhorrent.
1: Abhorrent.
0: Behavior.
1: Exactly.
0: You sometimes see people walking around, they'll kick a dog. Okay, one of my
1: even when I see kids at the beach like throwing rocks at cats, I get mad at them. They're not my children, but what do you think you're doing?
0: Yeah,
1: have some shame.
0: Some of my favorite content online is when people walk past some kind of animal thinking they can be rude or disruptive. Like there's a video of someone going, he walks past a dog and for no reason he kicks the dog. So of course, what did the dog do? He gets up and starts biting his leg. Deserved.
1: I mean, deserved. I'm sorry to say, I have no sympathy for people who are violent to animals.
0: If you can't take it, don't dish it.
1: Exactly.
0: You know what I mean?
1: Like, for what? Your superiority complex? I'm so much better than this dumb seal.
0: Exactly.
1: This dumb puppy.
0: Dear listener, let us know. What do you think? Was it right that the man got rewarded? Should any type of violence go
1: rewarded
0: at all, or do you think he was justified in this citizen's justice case? Let us know your thoughts at 7244-2007. We're going to go into some songs and we'll be back in just a little bit.

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1: Yeah, we back for more. With a lot in store. One thing I know for sure is you'll never be bored on 90.4.

0: We are back. Thank you for tuning in to the Sunset Drop. I'm your host, Yusuf.
1: This is Nadia. How are you all doing? Let us know, dear listener. Our WhatsApp number is 724-42007.
0: Just a moment ago, we were talking about the situation in Hawaii where a tourist, a 37-year-old tourist from
1: Hawaii. It's always a 37-year-old tourist.
0: He threw a big rock at an endangered Hawaiian monk seal. And it infuriated the locals. One of the locals took it upon himself to throw a couple of punches and beat up the tourist.
1: Awful.
0: Who did the act, and the tourist got rewarded by the government for fighting back. And we wanted to know, what did you think of that, dear listener? We have Sue, who sent in a voice message.
2: Why are you going around, you know, being violent to creatures weaker than you? That does not show your strength. In fact, the person that attacked the person brought justice back. That is a strong person.
1: 100%.
2: My day is ruined.
1: Me too.
0: It's, yeah.
1: That triggered me, actually.
0: It's infuriating.
1: I got irritated.
0: Yeah. Have you seen a picture of a Hawaiian monk seal?
1: Yes. I looked it up and I was like, he threw a rock at that?
0: Yeah, they're adorable.
1: What's wrong with you? Like, I think people need to realize that you wouldn't throw a rock at a person.
0: Yeah.
1: So why would you do it to a living creature?
0: Exactly. Exactly. These things are adorable. By the way, dear listener, I recommend just type in Hawaiian monk seal. You will not regret your choice.
1: 100%. I agree with you.
0: 100%.
1: And dear listener, if you have opinions on this, let us know on our WhatsApp number, which is 724-42007.
0: And also let us know what dessert or snack you're having over the summer. We want to know, what cold treat are you having to cool you down, and what are you enjoying? Is it an ice cream? Is it acai, froyo? Is it a slushy or a sorbet?
1: Yeah.
0: Whatever it might be, let us know at 724-42-007.
1: Can I share? So this is not what I wanted to share this segment, but I want to share something that occurred over the weekend, which is my parents gossiping about me together.
0: Hmm?
1: Yeah.
0: Okay, what were they saying?
1: They?
0: Good things?
1: No.
0: Bad gossip?
1: You know how I am occasionally when the heat fries my brain.
0: Mm-hmm.
1: And I kind of... So they were talking about how Talal the other day, shout out to Talal, was discussing on Jumpstart how we should be mindful of our cars in the summer. We should be locking our cars because car napping happens.
0: Yes.
1: Not napping in your car, the act of your car being stolen.
0: Mm-hmm.
1: And people can, you know, a lot of people are like, yeah, man, it's so safe, let me leave my car unlocked. And then they become victims of their cars being stolen, missing parts from their cars and their vehicles, etc. And so my mom was very attuned to this. She was listening, and she was like, Nadia, you need to start doing that too. Which I try to do, and sometimes I just forget. And the other day I was trying to clean out my car, and I didn't realize it was so hot that my priority was just to return inside, because this was at around 3:30 p.m. and I wanted to just go back inside with all of my things that I was carrying. So guess what happened?
0: What happened?
1: Okay, just put yourself in my position. Okay, I'm carrying a lot of bags out of my car. And what could I have forgotten to do?
0: Lock your car. You forgot to shut the door.
1: Yeah. I forgot to shut the door.
0: Mm-hmm.
1: And so my dad saw this like hours later and took so many photos. He was like, what happened to our daughter? She was so smart when she was a kid.
0: What? You're still smart. You just...
1: I don't know what that was about.
0: You're just a little neurodivergent.
1: Valid. I'll take that.
0: You know, I can totally understand, because while I'm not as neurodivergent as you...
1: Okay.
0: I'm not as type B
1: okay.
0: as you are. I do have my moments where I'll zone out, or I'll get distracted, or my short-term memory will lead me to walk into a room and forget why I walked in there, or I'll forget what tasks I have if I have stuff stacked up or piled up. So I can see how if I was carrying a bunch of stuff inside and I forgot to shut a door, and I go inside and I'm like, oh yeah, I have
1: it's
0: all this stuff.
1: It's just the AC changed me.
0: Exactly. Let me put this down. Let me enjoy this AC for a second. I can easily forget that my door is still open.
1: Thank you for validating me. Because I felt so bullied. I was like, you guys were saying what?
0: Yes.
1: Behind my back?
0: Of course.
1: And then my mom being such a sweetie, she sent me screenshots of what my dad was saying. I was like, okay, Baba.
0: Can you send them to me? I want to see.
1: No.
0: I want to see.
1: I think I need to preserve my ego in how I was a favorite of my parents at some point.
0: That reminds me, though, this whole thing about the locking your cars. Have you seen a movie called Weapons?
1: I haven't. Did you see it?
0: Yes, I did.
1: You finally saw it. You've been wanting to see it.
0: I finally saw it. Okay. Last night.
1: How was it?
0: Great movie. I really enjoyed it. I won't say too much because I don't want to spoil anything.
1: I love spoilers.
0: But
1: other people don't.
0: There's so much, like, so much of this movie feels like a PSA.
1: To lock your car.
0: To lock your car.
1: Okay, noted.
0: Even when you're in it.
1: Okay, I get it.
0: There's one particular scene. Anyone who's seen the movie Weapons, you'll know when it's nighttime and there's a scene involving a car.
1: Oh my gosh, I'm so...
0: Ooh, it was absolutely gut-wrenching.
1: I would just like to say alhamdulillah and shout out to God for protecting me for so many years from my own neglectfulness, because the way I sometimes just sit in my car at night to listen to a new album. Why do I do that? I'm locking my car from now on, though. Yeah. I can only say this because this is how I used to be.
0: Yes.
1: This is in the past. This is past me. This is not me anymore.
0: Do you have any stories like this, dear listener? Let us know at 724-420-007. I did hear stories about people at gas stations, even here in Oman. They're not often, but I've heard these stories where, because, you know, people will go to a Select or a Shoppers Express or something like that, and they'll just hop out of their car with their engines are running. Their keys are in the car. Yeah, and they'll go in because they're like, I'm just going to get a water. I don't need to shut my car off or lock it. And somebody will just hop into their car and take it.
1: Here?
0: Yeah. They'll just steal the vehicle. That's why there are all those, at the time, there were posts that the police were releasing about taking caution and locking your car door. Because it doesn't matter where in the world. There's always going to be bad apples no matter where in the world you are.
1: And you got to stay, what's the word? Vigilant.
0: Exactly.
1: Stay vigilant, guys. Because don't be like me and have it be too late. It hasn't been too late, alhamdulillah. But I feel like God has given me so many graces in my life. And this is one of them where it's I should be more in control of this one.
0: Yeah.
1: So I vow from today onwards to start locking my car and making sure the doors are closed every time.
0: Yeah, or at least just try your best.
1: The thing is, it's happened way too many times. I think my family's so traumatized. By this side of me. The other day, my dad borrowed my car, and he was like, okay, even if someone were to try to steal from your car, they would enter your car
0: and be like,
1: and leave right away.
0: They're like, goodness gracious.
1: Like, what is this?
0: Is this a house? Is this a bedroom?
1: I'm one of those people who I'm always on the go, so I need everything of mine to be... The organization makes sense in my head, but I need everything I have to be in one place. So I have, like, for example, I try to plan out the clothes I'm going to wear every week. So I have all of that in my car. I have my gym clothes and my shower stuff and I have different books in the car. I have all of my hobbies. I just want to keep everything in one place because my car is basically, I'm on the go and I want to be able to have access to all of the things I need at any time I need them. And it makes it off-putting for other people because they're like, oh, why is your car so full of stuff? Like, maybe my car is supposed to serve me.
0: Yeah.
1: And what's wrong with that?
0: Exactly. We got a message from Abu Yusuf.
1: Hello, Abu Yusuf.
0: On the thing that he says that's on topic, he says, I always tell my wife to lock her car when she goes to weddings at night alone. This is very, very good advice.
1: Amazing
0: In general,
1: advice.
0: We need to be more vigilant and take caution no matter where
1: we
0: are.
1: We need to invite Captain Saeed here to put the fear of others in us.
0: Yes, exactly. We also he is also answering our question of the day. What is your go-to summer snack? And we're looking for cold options. Is it a slushy, ice cream, acai, whatever it might be? We want to hear about it and we want to hear details. Where do you get it from? Let us know at 724-420-007. Abu Yusuf is saying, salam. For me, it's the Falooda special. My wife, she's into acai blocks. Okay, very cool. Where do you get your Falooda? Where's the best one? And ask your wife where the best acai is as well.
1: Okay.
0: We want to share.
1: I do have something I want to share that was supposed to be the point of this segment, but we, as usual, Sunset drived our way into a new discussion.
0: Did.
1: But
0: we
1: you're
0: did.
1: Holding up the phone. Someone's texting.
0: Only because we're talking about like being neurodivergent.
1: Okay, shout out to my people.
0: Yes.
1: I did a really good interview that's going to help us. us. So that's okay. Going to come out, inshallah, next week.
0: Inshallah, that's exciting. We have a message from Anadil.
1: Hello, Anadil.
0: Anadil says, it's very normal for me to be in the middle of a conversation and forget what I was saying while I'm still talking to the person in front of me. This used to happen to me a lot.
1: And then you just were on Sunset Drive. It never happens anymore.
0: Yeah.
1: It's crazy how it stopped happening. Now we're like hyper-focused on completing our sentences at least.
0: Yeah, for real. No, and it's good. Oh my God, the amount of embarrassing moments I've had where I'd be talking and then my brain would go somewhere else while I'm talking and I would forget what I was saying.
1: It happens.
0: And then I just have to be like, and I forgot what I was saying.
1: Okay, but you're human. You're not an AI.
0: I know.
1: I'd rather listen to a forgetful person figure out their way back into what they were saying than AI with its perfect sentence structure.
0: Yeah. Anadil, also, by the way, first-time messenger.
1: Hi. Welcome.
0: Anadil is saying, during summer, nothing satisfies me except for water.
1: Hmm.
0: I get that.
1: Stay okay, hydrated. But are you a room temperature water person or an ice
0: cold water?
1: A bottled water.
0: Thank you for sharing that, Anadil. I get it. You know, we got to stay hydrated or else we feel dizzy.
1: Yes, absolutely.
0: You know what I mean?
1: I do want to share something now, because it is May 10th. I want to shout out an iconic birthday that occurred the other day. But first, I'm going to have you identify it by the voice.
3: This tiny insect is now open to attack from predators lurking in the undergrowth.
0: Oh.
1: Who is this?
0: Hold on. Should we give the listeners a chance to answer?
1: Yes, dear listener, if you recognize this voice, text us the name. I know it's a difficult name to spell, to be honest.
0: Yes.
1: But our WhatsApp number is 724-42007. I'm going to keep playing the audio.
0: Okay.
3: Whether an individual mantis survives or not is partly a matter of chance.
1: Who is this iconic voice, dear listener?
0: I love this voice.
1: Predator. You guys are missing out on this video.
3: Whether it turns right,
1: I'm watching
3: left.
1: This praying mantis wait to attack an ant. Oh my gosh, it looks so scary. Do you not think praying manti are the most terrifying looking bugs? They look really scary, but kind of like in a way that makes me want to be friends with them.
0: Yeah.
1: Of all the bugs in the bug kingdom, they're the only ones I would want to be friends with.
0: The worst videos are when they have like any type of insect in their scythes.
1: Yeah.
0: That's what they are, right? A scythe.
1: Yeah. Basically. Oh my gosh.
0: In their scythes.
1: Scyther.
0: And when they're just eating their faces.
1: Yeah, God. I think praying mantises or manti are the kind of bug that if you were in the bug kingdom, you need to have them on your side, because if they're your enemy, you don't want them to be your enemy.
0: Exactly.
1: You know, they're like having... It's like those animes that are about that one psychopathic, Byronic figure who's really unlikable to everyone, but that person always has one friend, and that's the one friend they don't kill.
0: Mm-hmm.
1: You need one of those. It's like the praying mantis.
0: We do. We got messages, by the way.
1: Hi, messengers.
0: Should I just reveal who it is?
1: Yeah.
0: A few people knew who he was.
1: Who
0: already.
1: Is it?
0: That voice belonged to Mr. David Attenborough.
1: And you're correct.
0: Yes. The people who got it right, the first person was Abu Yusuf.
1: Well done, Abu
0: he
1: Yusuf.
0: He said, Sir David, 100 years.
1: Yes, he turned 100 years old.
0: MashaAllah.
1: Yusuf, do you know what year he was born?
0: What year? He must have been born in 1926.
1: You're correct.
0: Wow.
1: And if you watch him, if you look at him, he doesn't look that old.
0: Yeah,
1: how
0: David
1: are you 100?
0: He has the best nature documentary voice.
1: Ugh.
0: I would actually, even if it wasn't nature, I would watch any documentary that was narrated by David Attenborough.
1: I just like to go outside because whenever I see a bird, I think of David Attenborough narrating the movements of that bird.
0: Yeah, but...
1: And that's the nicest thing about going outside.
0: Fadl.
1: Hi, Fadl.
0: He just sent in, he said, Jurassic Park.
1: Why?
0: Because it sounded like maybe we were watching Jurassic Park there. Thank you for that. Also, Mishkat... Got it correct. Shout out
1: to
0: Mishkat.
1: Thank you so much, Mishkat.
0: She said David Attenborough with five exclamation points. That was absolutely correct. Shout out to you, Mishkat. Hope you're having a wonderful day. Dr. K also says happy birthday, David A. And yeah, the father sent a laughing emoji.
1: Thank you for that. We needed that. I'll just share a few facts about his life and work while we're here. So he started with a barnamish. What's this barnamish? A program.
0: A barnamish.
1: The way my brain is Arabicking.
0: Mm-hmm.
1: So with a program called Zoo Quest way back in 1954. And he was one of the first people to win the BAFTAs for programs in black and white. And he also authored and presented 9 monumental documentaries, such as Life on Earth, The Private Life of Plants, and Frozen Planet. And he also is a really big figure in environmentalism efforts with WWF, which isn't a wrestling group, by the way. And he has won a lot of prizes. He's been knighted twice.
0: Wow.
1: And he has over 40 species of plants and animals named after him, along with a constellation. This is one of the most iconic people to ever live. And he's an amazing fella. He's iconic.
0: Mm-hmm.
1: You know, there's some people who are just once-in-a-life figures in the world.
0: Nadia, he was responsible for introducing color television to the UK and Europe.
1: What an amazing person.
0: Icon.
1: Absolute icon. I think he's an incredible person. He's left such a legacy, you know, and when you say his name, you don't even have to say his name. You hear his voice. Like, Yusuf, that's actually our goal in life, to have our voice be recognized by people and for them to text the name with exclamation points.
0: He is the best.
1: That's who that is.
0: Mm-hmm.
1: I do think, though, that Yusuf, between the two of us, you have a more iconic voice.
0: I don't know about that.
1: Like, people can recognize your voice from the supermarket miles away. And the thing that makes it more iconic is they have no idea what you look like.
0: Yeah.
1: You're mysterious.
0: People don't know. It has happened where people didn't know who I was until I started speaking. And they were like, wait, I know you. I know this guy.
1: I like when people say that. It's like, yes, you do, actually. like we share so much of ourselves that people who are like, hey, I know you, they do. They're our friends.
0: Mm-hmm.
1: But yeah, David Attenborough turned 100 years old 2 days ago.
0: Goodness gracious.
1: Wow.
0: We have a message from Dr. K.
1: Hey, Dr. K.
0: He says, I pray God give David a place in heaven. He was a voice of my life. I would watch this guy narrate Law and Order. I 100% agree with you.
1: I know.
0: 100%.
1: I think this is one of those figures in life where, you know how these AI people are pushing weird AI futures to us, and one of those futures looks like, okay, when somebody perishes from this life, you can still preserve them through like an AI generated post-grief like simulation thing.
0: I don't know how much I love the fact that his voice is everywhere as AI. Narration.
1: I mean, but you do have an option in a lot of, the what's it called? The things that let you in the editors.
0: Yeah.
1: They let you have like a narrator option, and it always sounds like David Attenborough.
0: Yeah.
1: I venture to say he pioneered this style of documentary narration.
0: He did. Yeah.
1: Like, he's so iconic, and he has 40 animals and plants named after him.
0: Really?
1: Yes, the Attenboroughian mantis.
0: That's awesome.
1: What an icon. Anyway, guys, I hope you're having a beautiful afternoon.
0: Yes.
1: Happy birthday 2 days ago to David Attenborough.
0: Yep.
1: If you are similarly born in the month of May, let us know so we can shout you out as well.
0: Yes, and again, let us know what your favorite go-to summertime snack is, what your cold meal feel is. We have Amel Al-Harthi.
1: Hi, Amel.
0: She says another option is Samba Acai from a place called Acai. I like their protein acai. And their peanut butter? Ho ho. It's the best.
1: I love that thing, but Yusuf, I've calculated the calories of that into my app.
0: Oh my goodness.
1: Man, worth, so unfair.
0: Worth every calorie, though. that Acai peanut butter mixture. Good. I haven't had a better peanut butter sauce from any Acai place.
1: A sigh of horror.
0: It's insane. Also, she says, also the salted caramel matcha, which is less sweet, from a place called Daya Coffee House.
1: Mm-hmm. I like matcha as a summertime drink.
0: Oh, wow. We got a message from Natalia.
1: Hi, Natalia.
0: Natalia says, hola.
1: Hola.
0: Guess what?
1: What?
0: My kids will go tomorrow to Oman FM.
1: No way.
0: Tell us more. What's that about?
1: Will they come when we're here? It would be so cool to say hi.
0: Yeah, they're probably going in the morning or something.
1: No.
0: I assume.
1: How early? Yes. Maybe I could say hi.
0: Maybe,
1: I'll find a way.
0: Maybe. Let us know, Natalia. We're going to go into a couple of songs, and we'll be back in just a little bit.

0: with a lot in store. One thing I know for sure is you'll never be bored on 90.4. This is the Sunset Drive. Thank you for tuning in. I'm your host, Yusuf.
1: This is Nadia. And Yusuf, what's your Myers-Briggs?
0: I don't know anymore.
1: Yeah.
0: Yeah, I used to be, I think...
1: an INFP.
0: I mean, at one point in my life, yeah. I think for a good while, I was an ENFJ. I don't know if I'm still an E, though.
1: Maybe.
0: For those who don't know, could you explain the Myers-Briggs to them?
1: Sure. I will go into it in a little bit, but I wanted to talk about an interesting story I encountered about the origin of the Myers-Briggs and how it involved stalking.
0: Ooh, okay.
1: And this is actually quite an unhinged story, but this is how you know that when you're obsessed with something, it can lead to an occasionally fruitful outcome.
0: Okay.
1: And it starts with somebody called Catherine Cook Briggs, and her daughter, Isabel Briggs Myers, and they invented this Myers-Briggs type indicator, which is, as we know it now, the MBTI, and it was highly influenced by the psychiatrist Carl Jung.
0: Okay.
1: And so they were back in the 1920s, okay, around when David Attenborough was born. This lady, Catherine Briggs, she discovered Carl Jung's book Psychological Types,

0: So when in Carl Jung's psychological types, he has these 8 psychological types, the extroverted, introverted thinking, the feeling and sensation, intuition and judging, all of those things. And he saw them as a tool to understand your dominant tendencies as a person at any given time, but they're known to change. So they're very much time dependent and they don't stay the same over the course of your life. But when the Briggs and Myers decided to adopt this system by turning it into specific types, they did so in a way that gave the impression that they're fixed. So if you are an ENFJ, you're going to be one for as long as you can. Okay. But Jung's original theory was much more flowing. It was much more, you know, at a given time, your dominant traits are going to be, are changing. Are they're subject to change. And they simplified it a lot by making it something that was fixed. And he was very supportive of his of these people being obsessed with his work, but I think he was he decided to distance himself from them because they were fanatical about it, as one is sometimes when you find a framework that can explain the way you are in a way that makes you feel seen. And he's like, yeah, I don't like this mechanical approach to my work. Mm-hmm. Because he's very mystical, Carl Jung. He has an entire book about synchronicity.
1: Okay.
0: You know synchronicity, the thing we take for granted today where it's like, oh my gosh, I thought about my crush at 11:11.
1: Yeah.
0: That means they're thinking of me too.
1: Okay.
0: So the whole idea of synchronicity, he did so much research into that. He was really interested in alchemy as a concept. He had a lot of interests that are not very scientifically provable. And so the fact that these girls took his idea and tried to turn it into something schematic was something he did not like. And so he distanced himself from what they were doing. He noted that he was like, there's no such thing as a pure extrovert or a pure introvert, because a pure version of either would put someone in the lunatic asylum.
1: Okay.
0: Yes. So I thought this was an interesting backstory to the Myers-Briggs, the conception of, because now it's everywhere.
1: Mm-hmm.
0: Now anywhere you go, people are like, are you an ENFP?
1: Yeah.
0: You're giving ENFP energy.
1: Mm-hmm.
0: Which is like cute, I get it. But I see Carl Jung's hesitation in wanting to be associated with this side of things, because he himself was someone who really wanted to embrace and explore the fullness of being human. And part of that fullness is that you are not the same person at any given moment. Yeah. You know that quote, like, man never steps into the same river twice?
1: Because it's not the same river and he's not the same man.
0: Yes. And a lot of his psychological research is so... It involves the subconscious mind, which is not something that is something you can put into a category.
1: Yeah.
0: You can't cut things up from your subconscious mind and be like, oh, this is an extrovert, this is an introverted image.
1: Yeah, I think a lot of people, they tend to be, I guess repulsed isn't the right word, it's a dramatic word, but they are put off by the Myers-Briggs because they tend to see it as something similar to
0: horoscopes.
1: Maybe horoscopes, where it's set in stone. If you are an INFJ, that's it. You are the INFJ, and you're going to fall under a category of traits. Whereas I've always kind of seen it as more, you know, it's like it's a baseline for understanding certain quirks that people may have that make them function a certain way. But I also learned that you can have two completely different types of one type, right? So an INFP who lived a very happy-go-lucky, cutesy, artsy life, they're going to be a certain way, whereas an INFP who struggled a lot and suffered a lot might be a completely different type of INFP. It's just some little core functions that help them operate.
0: Exactly. And it's really hard too, because a lot of these are you take the test, so you're self-reporting, and so it's going to give you information that's supposed to inform you about the way you function internally, but we don't really fully know ourselves. I mean, that's the real gift of Carl Jung's work, is that he acknowledged the depths of every individual human.
1: Yeah.
0: And how there's no way you could fully grasp how deep the complexity goes in any one person. Like he even described it as like, because he would have a lot of patients, for example, and he would describe what an

0: abyss there was between him and all of the people he was trying to help.
1: Yeah.
0: But for him, the first step was acknowledging that abyss and acknowledging that within each person is this like literal ocean of experiences and impressions that you, it would take a lifetime's work to tease out even like a paragraph of what that complexity entails.
1: Exactly. Exactly. Red Panda's asking if this is Gen Z language.
0: Which one?
1: Does INFP, ENFP
0: stuff. Is this, are you speaking Gen Z?
1: No.
0: No, it's something that I don't know if it's too much of Gen Z. I know Sharata Tokalawati, she did in one of her episodes of The Social Manual, she covers these personality type systems. I know she covered the Big Five, and she also has an episode on how the Myers-Briggs is huge in Korea.
1: Oh, really?
0: Yeah. I mean, it's over there, they're not going to ask you, like, what's your horoscope? What's your sign?
1: Mm-hmm.
0: It's more they're likely to ask you, oh, what's your MBTI?
1: Mm-hmm.
0: And I kind of get it because at the beginning when it's describing how they became like intellectual fanatics when they read Carl Jung's Psychological Types, it really reminds me of people who learn about horoscopes and then try to apply horoscope mysticism to everybody they meet.
1: Yeah.
0: And I think people get really excited when it seems like they can understand themselves and also when it seems like other people can be understood. But the problem with that, and I think why Carl Jung was keen on distancing himself from this system, is that to understand others implies that there's something within them that is going to be unchanging and is understandable in the first place. It's really dismissive of the depth and complexity and just pure chaos that goes on below the surface of every single person. So I think that's why he was so hesitant to be like, yeah, I'm going to adopt the system with my name because you were inspired by my work.
1: Mm-hmm.
0: He's like, no, you can, it can be your thing. Like, so he let them name it. So that's why it's the Myers-Briggs type indicator. Okay. And he distanced himself from it.
1: Yep, we have a message from Noor.
0: Hi, Noor.
1: Noor says, I think I used to be an INTP-T. No idea what that means now. Tell me if you do remember.
0: Turbulent.
1: Is the T for turbulent?
0: I think so. Turbulent versus assertive.
1: Okay, cool. So I think the INTP, the I is for introvert, the N is for intuitive, the T is for you make decisions based on logic versus feeling.
0: And
1: so
0: then
1: you think.
0: P is... Yeah, you're abstract.
1: No. The P is more...
0: You're more in your head.
1: You live in the moment.
0: Yeah, is it?
1: Yeah, P versus J. J is more structured. The P is more spontaneous.
0: Something like that.
1: Something like that.
0: But these things are supposed to like have specific interactions with one another that determine your internal experience. But guys, I actually want to know if you like believe in these systems, if you use them. Text us on our WhatsApp number, which is 7244-2007. I find them really fascinating. I think... I understand the impulse of wanting to, like, put others in a box that makes them make sense to you, but I also see Carl Jung's hesitation to embrace this, too, because for him, he was like, no, you can explain behavior at a given time, but a human being is not a fixed, unchanging thing.
1: Yeah.
0: And that's the beauty of it.
1: It is. It is. We have a message from Esma from Must
0: Hey, Esma.
1: Candid. She says...
2: Hi, Sunset Drive. What's up? What's up? What's going on? Hey, Yusuf and Nadia. Okay, guys, guess what? I want to tell you the story. First of all, I love the topic. Amazing. There was this one time, right, in one of my previous jobs, our then management decided to test all our personalities using these tests as well. And I don't know why they did that, but they did it, and they kept all the data, like the results, and blah, blah, blah. I think it's weird. What do you guys think? Should employees test their employers to figure out what type of personality they are? I mean,
0: I think we should test our employers.
2: I guess that's a bit of an indicator as well.
1: You know, I don't think
0: I think we should test them. I'd like to know what my bosses are.
1: Yeah, I don't think it's a bad idea if the test can be done honestly, because I know I've been with people who were taking the tests. Like we were taking them as a group, and they would answer questions. I think a
0: and
1: lot
0: you're
1: of people,
0: like, huh?
1: Yeah, I think a lot of people answer what they want the answer to be rather than what the answer is. Like, for example, they'll they're homebodies. They don't. They never leave. They never go on
0: hikes.
1: They're
0: like, but I love going outside.
1: Yeah, they never go on hikes. They don't go camping. But then they'll be like, would you rather sit at home and watch movies, which is what they do, or go camping in the wilderness and watch the sunrise? And they'll be like, I'd rather go watch, you know. So,
0: but they're doing it out of self-preservation, I think.
1: Perhaps.
0: Because if you're taking your test... So I had to take one of these at my job like 10 years ago, one of my first jobs ever. And my coworkers were like, don't sound like you have to, you know, you need to kind of engineer your responses or else they'll monitor you more. So they because if your employers are using the Myers-Briggs test, ideally it's to see if you fit in with their work culture and to also see if it's HR, they want to see how to manage you individually, like what's your, because all of these things indicate your communication style. What kind of, are you someone who's motivated by urgency or by autonomy? Things like that. So, like, if your bosses know these things about you, they actually can help you.
1: Yeah.
0: But if they don't know these things about you, then they're not going to be as helpful to you. So, actually, there is merit to being honest about it.
1: So, exactly.
0: And to not fear the consequences of being yourself. Because if they know, like, oh, okay, this is the kind of person who has time blindness, then they're going to know to, you know, follow up with you more often.
1: Mm-hmm.
0: Versus if you're somebody who thrives on autonomy and you're self-motivated, then they're also going to know to treat you with more distance, knowing that that's how you thrive.
1: Exactly.
0: So I do think, actually, the only time this makes sense is at a job. Because that's the only time you really need it. It's outcome-oriented.
1: Yeah.
0: So if they have an idea of your personality, then they'll be able to support you in the way that you need.
1: Yeah,
0: absolutely. We should take this here at work.
1: I feel like it wouldn't be the worst
0: idea. Shout out to
1: Talal. Okay, we're getting a message. One, we got a message from Miraj.
0: Hello, Miraj.
1: Miraj just says hello. Hello right back at you, Miraj. Hope you're doing wonderful. We got a message from 6704.
0: 67.
1: First time messenger. So
0: hello, 6704.
1: It seems like the name here is Fatima.
0: Hi, Fatima.
1: So Fatima says, hi. That reminds me of my psychology class in uni. We had to do the tests and discuss them in class afterwards. Also, there's a website where you can see what characters or famous people that share the same personality type as you. We know this one, Nadia. We used to go on this website, I think.
0: Oh, I do know it.
1: Yeah, where we would go and we would check, like, they'd be like, who are the MBT of Harry Potter or Lord of the Rings?
0: Yeah.
1: That type of thing. And you could find out actually which actors, celebrities are speculated to be certain types or confirmed to be certain types. That was a lot of fun.
0: This can be so helpful, by the way, if you're at a certain point in your life and you have certain character traits or strengths that you know would be, if you know what those strengths are, you'd be able to find like a career that fits you or just a lifestyle that matches who you are better than other ones. Because I know ENFPs tend to thrive in media.
1: Yeah, yeah.
0: Because it's like, you need something that's different every day.
1: They're social, they need novelty.
0: The adventurers.
1: That type of thing. Fatma also says, I'm an INFJ and I have the same type as Elsa. Apparently.
0: I love that.
1: Yeah.
0: That makes sense.
1: So thank you for that, Fatma.
0: I think I'm an INFP, to be honest.
1: You think so?
0: I don't think I'm... I'm somewhere... I'm on the cusp.
1: Yeah.
0: Because my extroversion and introversion are usually balanced, as are my thinking and feeling functions.
1: Fair.
0: Yeah.
1: I have no idea what I am.
0: Maybe that's more Jungian, though.
1: Possibly.
0: Like, Carl Jung is much more of the flavor that it's hard to attain self-knowledge, and it's actually like one's life work to try to pursue some semblance of understanding of yourself.
1: Yeah. Wait,
0: because you're an abyss.
1: Certainly.
0: You are mysterious to yourself, and people who try to put you in a box are themselves in a box because they are not acknowledging their own depth.
1: Mm-hmm.
0: And therefore can't acknowledge yours.
1: Exactly. Exactly. By the way, dear listener, we're also, on top of this topic, asking you guys what your favorite desserts or cold treats are during the summer. Is it ice cream? Is it sorbet? Is it acai? Let us know. We would love to hear from you. And don't be afraid to go into specifics. Where are you getting it from? What restaurants? What is your order? We want to know. We have Red Panda.
0: Hi, Red Panda.
1: Who says fruit punch from Tropical. A fruit punch? I've never tried the Tropical fruit punch, but it does sound like it has a little hit to it.
0: Okay.
1: It sounds like it has a pump.
0: Anything from Tropical used to be my favorite ice cream place.
1: Yeah, I love me a good meal from Tropical. Natalia also answered her question about her kids coming to Oman FM tomorrow at 4:30 p.m.
0: Hey, they're going to be here? Tell them to say hi to Sunset Drive.
1: Yeah. And Noor is saying, it's almost always summer here. What do you mean? But it's summer, you know? It's the heat
0: there's
1: of the
0: like
1: place.
0: There's like summer mild, summer light summer. There's different degrees, okay? There's light summer, there's mild summer, and then there's extreme summer. And we're entering extreme summer right now.
1: There's Gehennom summer.
0: And most people don't even get the worst of it because what are they doing in July? I'm on holiday.
1: Exactly.
0: I'm leaving a country.
1: So for all of us who stay here, we need cold treat recommendations. Ice creams, froyos, acai
0: pudding.
1: Sorbets, puddings.
0: Yogurt.
1: Did I just say pudding?
0: Yogurt.
1: We need some puddings as well. So let us know what your choice is. We're going to discuss more of them in just a moment after a couple of songs.

0: This is the Sunset Drive. Thank you for tuning in. I'm your host, Yusuf.
1: This is Nadia, and I hope you're all having a beautiful, beautiful, beautiful Sunday. I know that a lot of you saw the MJ movie recently. Correct? Yes, I'm sure people are saying yes out in the audience, but Yusuf, I just sent him on a mission, on a little side quest, to queue up some MJ, because I wanted to talk about him a little bit just now. I saw an interview of Michael Jackson, the actor in the movie. Oh no, have I forgotten his name? Michael Jackson, actor. I forgot his name. I'm so sorry, guys. It happens. Jafar Jackson. And he's the nephew of Michael Jackson. And he actually portrayed Michael Jackson in the movie. So he did an interview with, I forget who, but he did an interview. I saw a clip. And he talks about how much Michael Jackson used to use manifestation techniques. And one of them is just writing down his affirmation all the time, everywhere he could. And it started from when he was 21. So the thing is, guys, with Michael Jackson, he was always an insane talent. Like, he was gonna be a pop star no matter what. He already had it in him. He was already some, he sang, he was the kid who sang ABC. He was part of the Jackson 5. He could sing and dance. He was already a brilliant, brilliant musician, performer. And the things he was manifesting were not just to be an amazing performer out of nothing, but to, he was manifesting his level of success. And so he would write down things like, I will be magic. I will be better than every one of the greats before me. And he even wrote 100 million. Because he wanted that's what he wanted his record sales to be. And Thriller actually is something that continues to be an album that holds the record. So after all this time, it makes you wonder, like, is this, it, how much does mindset play a role in your success? And it's been interesting how much this is depicted for him in his biopic. He used to write a lot of, there's a picture of his mirror from when he was younger where it says, I am so grateful that I am a magnet for miracles. And he wrote also, love against violence forever, which I really like. Like, when you see little clips of him, he seems like such a whimsical fella. You know, and he would write affirmations to himself about, like, God is for me, so who can be against me? I'm a good person, and I can mold my own world. I can march ahead. So he was constantly trying to build his perception in life as one that affirmed his success. And one of the things he would do is just hang out in quiet environments so that he could connect with his divine process better. What do you think about all this, Yusuf?
0: I think there's definitely some merit to doing things like vision boarding or manifestational activities.
1: Manifestational.
0: Because there is something about, like, okay, so let's just say the whole thing with vision boarding. If you do a vision board and you just put your goals for the year or the goals for the rest of your life or certain things, your career, whatever it might be, and you hang it up somewhere where you could see it every single day, like the mirror, for example. The mirror is a perfect place to do it. You know why? Because you look in the mirror almost every single day. So let's say you put it there and you have certain goals you would like to achieve. You already put yourself in the, like, subconsciously in some kind of mindset towards achieving those things. You're looking out for those things on a subconscious level now.
1: Yeah.
0: Opportunities will show up, and it's not about the opportunities magically showing up. You're training your eyes or your subconscious mind to pick up on those opportunities.
1: Okay, you're so onto something, because there's actually neuroscientific research about this, and it has to do with this part of your brain called the RAS, or the reticular activating system, which basically, if you are saturated by certain types of images that represent your goals, your brain, your the reticular activating system in your brain starts to filter your life out for opportunities that align with those images. Because that's what your brain thinks you are. So rather than just having them be background noise, suddenly your brain is like hyper-focused and distilled into finding things that align with this image of you.
0: Exactly.
1: So you will be able to, if you have your vision board and things on your vision board that like symbolize the life you want, you're more likely to achieve them just because your brain is on the lookout for things that are going to make those things happen for you. And I think this is actually a really cool thing that people can do, and I think people dismiss it a lot, but there is science that aligns with this, and it's been published across different papers.
0: Yeah.
1: Forbes did a paper on it as well, and it's a real thing. So
0: I did it and it worked.
1: Really? Okay. What was on your vision board? You just had a vision board?
0: Just a thing. I'm not going to say what it is exactly, but it was a very specific thing. Multiple things on that vision board that seemed very, very unlikely, that happened.
1: That's amazing.
0: They happened almost exactly as depicted on the vision board.
1: Guys, I think this is your sign.
0: Yeah.
1: This is your sign that you should have a vision board.
0: Just try it.
1: Yeah.
0: Just try it. I'm planning to do another vision board for,
1: me too,
0: for the year sometime soon.
1: Shout out to my friends. We're also going to make vision boards.
0: That's awesome.
1: But Michael Jackson had a vision board for himself. And he literally, one of the things on his vision board when he was 21 was 100 million record sales.
0: Wow. And how long did it take him to reach that?
1: Thriller became one of the biggest hits of all time when he was 24.
0: Wow.
1: So he was manifesting this from when he was 21.
0: Gang, don't sleep on vision boarding.
1: Or just don't sleep on believing in yourself. If you already have your talent, if you already have your gift, why are you doubting yourself? You're the only thing in your way.
0: Exactly.
1: But another thing so I'm looking up some of the science of vision boarding. It activates your reticular activating system, and it helps you focus on. So if you have images of what you want and you're able to see them constantly, it helps you translate these abstract and things they don't make sense, these dreams of yours, into things that have goals, into visual indicators of how you have what you want. And this is called the Tetris effect, where when you're constantly visually exposed to something, it shifts the way your brain interprets information so that your experience of life starts to be reflected in your actual life.
0: Yeah.
1: So it's such a great way to align your goals and your values with your actual life. And plus, it just teaches your brain how to look for opportunities.
0: Exactly.
1: So definitely partake in it. What else? Oh, yeah. So just, I don't know, guys. Do you believe in this? Is it a bunch of woo-woo? Let us know on our WhatsApp, which is 7244-2007. I feel like low-key a lot of famous people use this.
0: Probably.
1: And one of the people who use this is... what's his name? How did I forget? Oh, Donald Trump. But I didn't forget Donald Trump, but I was just trying to remember who was talking about him and how he does this. It's that South African comedian...
0: Trevor Noah.
1: Trevor Noah. I don't know why I was thinking of the name Albert. I don't think his name has an Albert in it.
0: No.
1: Trevor Noah. So Trevor Noah was recently talking to a few people about how... Donald Trump and Elon Musk do this thing where they're so psychotically optimistic about the things that they do to the point of delusion. But these fellas tend to get what they want. And they call it reality distorting. Because when you listen to Donald Trump after an event, he's always like, yeah, this is the greatest thing that's ever happened.
0: Mm-hmm.
1: Ever in the history of things. This is the greatest of all things.
0: The absolute pinnacle of all things great just happened.
1: Yeah. Like, he's so good. He believes so strongly in himself that, like, a lot of the things that he's tried to say this about ended up being true.
0: Yeah.
1: Because the example they brought up was when he was being interviewed about ratings for the Apprentice. And he was like, I don't know what you're talking about. This is the greatest show that's ever aired in the history of all shows. And then he just moved on with his life.
0: Yeah.
1: And apparently he was really influenced by this guy called Norman Vincent Peale, who wrote a book called The Power of Positive Thinking.
0: Okay.
1: I don't know. I think I don't necessarily agree at all with the life and actions of these characters. But I will say that there's something to the way that they think.
0: You know?
1: Their ruthless positive thinking towards themselves has taken them very far.
0: I don't think you're wrong at all.
1: Mm.
0: I did want to share, though, that because we're talking about vision boarding and whatnot.
1: Yes.
0: There's research from NYU. Is that New York University?
1: Yes.
0: So there's research from NYU that suggests that vision boards can sometimes hinder progress if they're not used correctly.
1: Ooh.
0: So
1: I can't put Jacob Elordi on my vision board, is what you're saying.
0: There's a thing called...
1: Wow.
0: There's a thing...
1: Okay.
0: ...where if you spend all your time visualizing the end result, like, for example, if you're just... You post a picture of you standing on a podium with a gold
1: with
0: medal.
1: With Jacob Elordi. Oh, yeah,
0: right?
1: Yeah. Gold medal.
0: Or Jacob Elordi, whatever, right? Your brain can actually release dopamine as if you've already achieved it. And this can drain your motivation to do the hard work required to get there.
1: Hmm. So maybe you shouldn't think too much about the end goal. But remember when Aliyah was here the other day and she talked a lot about visualizing how her body's going to move towards when she gets to the bar that she's going to jump over.
0: Yeah, yeah.
1: Because guys, if you weren't tuned in, we had Aliyah Al-Murray here the other day when she talked about her experiences at the Asian Beach Games.
0: Mm-hmm.
1: And she mentioned visualization. So
0: yeah.
1: Not necessarily how she's going to feel after she makes the jump, but what's your body doing on its way to making the winning
0: exactly.
1: leap?
0: You know, there's a word for it.
1: What?
0: They've changed it from vision boarding to action boarding.
1: Oh?
0: So what you do, this is what modern psychologists recommend, is instead of just showing, for example, the picture of a mansion or the picture of 500 million reals in your bank account, include images of the work.
1: Hmm, I get that.
0: You know, a person studying, a calendar with a blocked out time, a gym bag, a person lifting weights, whatever the goal might be, make sure you add the thing that will get you there.
1: I like that.
0: And that way you can instill it in your mind.
1: Because it's putting that life in your mind, not
0: yes.
1: just the outcome and the pretty picture on Instagram of you with everything you want. You're putting your actual vision of the doing of the thing.
0: Exactly.
1: The visualization of actually living that life,
0: yes.
1: which I think is far more powerful. Even among athletes,
0: mm-hmm.
1: they always describe the visualizing everything they're going to do before they do it. And they know down to like the angle of their elbow and the torsion of their ankle, all of these things they have down to a T in their mind so that they can run through it in their head and know it by heart once they make that winning jump or winning, I don't know, shot.
0: Do you want a short list of people who are known to vision board?
1: Yes.
0: Do you know who Oprah Winfrey is?
1: No. You get a car, and you get a car.
0: Yes, so Oprah Winfrey was famously introduced to the concept by Michelle Obama.
1: Queen.
0: Who suggested she envisioned Barack Obama taking the oath of office, etc., etc. So Oprah Winfrey was one of them. Do you know Steve Harvey?
1: Yes.
0: Steve Harvey is great. I'm a big fan of Steve Harvey. Steve Harvey is one of the most vocal celebrity supporters of vision boards. He keeps his goals everywhere on his computers, his iPads, his phone wallpapers as a constant signal to his subconscious. And he famously claims that everything he has achieved in life was something he first wrote down or put on a board.
1: Sometimes I think skepticism is just there to make you, to keep you down,
0: yeah.
1: you know, to doubt what's possible for you. Because these people are like making their dreams happen, and it's because they believe in them, even at the cost of other people's belief systems.
0: Exactly. You want another name?
1: Who?
0: This might be a familiar name. I don't know if you know this person.
1: Maybe, perhaps.
0: Or not. A person named Beyoncé.
1: Oh, of course.
0: Beyoncé.
1: One of the most successful musicians of all time.
0: One of the most successful, like, even businesswomen.
1: Yeah.
0: Of all time. She uses vision boarding as a performance-enhancing tool. She famously places a vision board at the end of her treadmill while she exercises. And she says that seeing her goals during her most physically demanding moments helps her channel her determination and creative energy.
1: Not gonna lie, I also have pictures of Beyoncé on my vision board.
0: Oh, yeah.
1: Just because that's what I'm trying to run toward.
0: Yeah.
1: When I'm on the treadmill, I'm thinking of like, oh no, Beyoncé used to look like this.
0: Yeah.
1: That's what I'm trying to look like.
0: So that's a short list of people. And, you know,
1: don't forget Jim Carrey.
0: Jim Carrey's on there.
1: I remember this thing of how he wrote himself a check
0: Oh, yeah.
1: After a movie. I think it was, I can't remember what movie. I can't remember the specifics. So if anyone knows what I'm referring to, text us on our WhatsApp number, which is 7244-2007.
0: Yep.
1: But Jim Carrey wrote himself a check, by the way, and he dated it in the future. And he says it was because of how his acting in a movie or something like that.
0: Wow.
1: And then he cashed it later on because he finally got that money from a movie.
0: That's amazing.
1: Insane stuff.
0: Spectacular.
1: I'm so scared to do that.
0: That's also confidence, by the way.
1: If you listen, all of these people also had talent that they could confirm. Okay, Michael Jackson wasn't just like someone who whistled his songs. He was a brilliant musician already. He was a performer from the age of 5. It was in his DNA to be a pop star. But I think what really pushed it over the edge was the wanting to be one of the most successful of all time. Literally one of the GOATs. I think Michael Jackson is one of those generational talents that even Gen Alpha knows who Michael Jackson is.
0: Yeah.
1: Like, every generation is divided by the pop culture that it consumes, but it seems like we're all united by Michael Jackson.
0: Everyone knows him.
1: Yes.
0: He's the king of pop.
1: Forever and ever. I don't think he will ever be dethroned. Do you think he'll be dethroned?
0: There are people who rival him a little bit.
1: Oh?
0: I don't know.
1: Are you going to say Bruno Mars?
0: I think Bruno Mars a little bit.
1: Wow.
0: Possibly. You don't agree?
1: I don't listen to him that much. He doesn't hit the same.
0: Mm-hmm.
1: I think Michael Jackson's one of the few pop stars who are men who I like most of his work. Like Smooth Criminal? Annie, are you okay? Hello?
0: Yeah, fair. Sorry, I was just looking up the lyrics to a song.
1: Annie, are you okay?
0: No, I'm sure you know it.
1: Oh, wow, is it Heal the World?
0: No, it's not by Michael Jackson.
1: Oh, okay. What is it?
0: The lyrics go, there can
1: be miracles.
0: Be miracles.
1: I can't hit those notes, but yeah.
0: When you believe, though hope is frail, it's hard to kill. Oh, sorry, I was just thinking about that when we were talking about believing in yourself.
1: I love that. You know, I love that movie. That's from Prince of Egypt, guys.
0: This is the line, yeah. She goes, who knows what miracles you can achieve when you believe somehow
1: you will.
0: You will.
1: I 100% agree with this.
0: And this is exactly what we're talking about.
1: Yes.
0: Somehow you find a way.
1: That's the point. Yeah, you got to believe in it.
0: Exactly.
1: And I think vision boards will help you. Affirmations will help you guys. Just believe.
0: Just do the thing. Do the thing. Also, by the way, dear listener, two things. One, we don't have too much time left on the show. If you have a favorite song by Michael Jackson, now is your time.
1: We can play it. Here we are.
0: To suggest it, to request it, because we will be playing a song. I only have one song lined up by Michael Jackson. Nadia, also, if you have a song that you want me to play, I can find it. There are lots of songs here in the system. Also, dear listener, we were asking you earlier what your sweet treat is for the summer. If it's ice cream, if it's acai or froyo, whatever it might be. We have a couple of messages regarding that. Ahmed al-Mahruqi says lemon juice in this weather with a little bit of salt.
1: Mm.
0: That sounds hydrating.
1: That sounds really delicious, actually.
0: Yeah, so shout out to you.
1: Cucumber
0: Ahmed.
1: Water.
0: He's also in some of the hottest places in town. He's like an Adam, right? Which is hot over there. Also,
1: Braving
0: we get a
1: it.
0: Message from Hassan El Belushi.
1: Hey, Hassan.
0: He says, I'd like to do a deep dive, but I'll keep it simple. Arizona canned lemonade.
1: Oh, it's delicious.
0: Super refreshing. I've never tried it.
1: The big cans?
0: Canned lemonade, though, I've never tried. She says it's super refreshing, but any other day, I'd order the progenitor. The progenitor.
1: What? The child?
0: Progenitor.
1: Oh.
0: He says, chocolate cake from Keika.
1: That's really delicious.
0: Y'all know how I feel about that one. It carries good memories as well.
1: Delicious.
0: Oof, oof. Esma, ooh, you know what she says?
1: Tell us.
0: An iced karak.
1: Okay.
0: Iced
1: karak. I love that.
0: You don't agree? You don't think it's a
1: good
0: one?
1: I don't know, man. I don't know, a milkshake.
0: Do you think so? I've never tried iced karak.
1: I kind of want to try it just to try it, but
0: I feel like it would taste really good.
1: But you know what? Like, maybe it's meant to be like that.
0: Maybe.
1: Like a tea. You know, I did try something called like a London, I don't know, it was like iced Earl Grey with milk. That was delicious. So maybe it's something similar to that. Like it's basically an iced tea, but with milk.
0: Yeah.
1: Like an iced milkshake.
0: Perhaps.
1: I don't know.
0: Oh, she sent a voice message. Hold up. She says,
2: look, an iced karak breaks the law, but I don't care. It's too hot and I want my karak, you know?
0: I get you. Thing is, I'll have a hot karak even if it's really hot. Personally, I love me a good hot drink no matter what time of day it is.
1: It's been so long since I had a karak.
0: Yeah, me too.
1: Because I've been trying to, you know, health-wise, I've been trying to take extra care lately.
0: Yeah.
1: And I don't remember what karak tastes like. Yeah. And nobody makes you a sugar-free karak. They know it's not the same.
0: You know,
1: they need to put, like, a cup of sugar in there so that it is the quintessential karak experience. But I miss it.
0: I once ordered a sugar-free karak.
1: Was it terrible?
0: It was a shameful drink.
1: It's just milk tea.
0: It was shameful. It was bad. I don't recommend it to anybody.
1: What if you put stevia in there? You'd have to put like 10 packets.
0: It might still be good with some stevia. But yeah, sugar-free. Like if you're going to have a cut, go all the way. You know what I mean?
1: Oh, yeah.
0: It's like saying I'm going to have a steak and then you only eat the surface.
1: Or just the fat.
0: Or just the nothing. Yeah.
1: That's what I do.
0: It's like ordering a main course and only eating the sides. Like, no, there's no need. Don't do
1: some things you just are meant to experience the way they are.
0: Exactly.
1: Like humans and like karak.
0: If you're on a diet,
1: just avoid it.
0: Don't have karak.
1: I agree with you.
0: Don't get it sugar-free.
1: I agree with you. And this is why I also hate like healthy substitute versions of junk food. Sometimes it just doesn't make sense. Like, what are you doing trying to sell me a cauliflower crust pizza?
0: Those can be all right, though.
1: No, just eat a normal pizza and regret it. Why are you trying to eat cauliflower crust?
0: Fair enough.
1: Cauliflower, why?
0: I can't argue.
1: It's not
0: with
1: the
0: that.
1: Same.
0: Yep.
1: Almond flour cupcake.
0: Mm.
1: Like, just say that you're a sugar fiend.
0: Yeah, it's tough, though. Those I give a little pass because they are helpful to me when I'm really craving a pizza. Pizzas have varieties. Karak is just one thing.
1: Yeah.
0: You know what I mean?
1: You can't get it anywhere else,
0: you can't
1: really
0: get a keto karak.
1: You could. Oh, man. What if you made it with heavy cream and with stevia?
0: It's possible, you think?
1: I mean, because keto, what is keto? It's just avoiding carbohydrates. Milk has a lot of carbohydrates and sugar.
0: Mm.
1: So just put sugar-free alternatives in there.
0: Possibly.
1: Heavy cream, weirdly, is preferred in ketogenic diets.
0: Really?
1: Yeah, because it has zero carbs.
0: Interesting.
1: It's just pure fat.
0: Okay.
1: Or put butter in there. Make it a bulletproof.
0: Goodness.
1: But yeah, it's not the same as karak.
0: It sounds like a good time, though, you know.
1: It sounds heavy.
0: Yeah. With that being said, though, we are going to end our show for this evening. I had a great time. I hope you all did too. Nadia, anything you'd like to say before we call?
1: Just a thank you so much, everybody. I hope you're having a beautiful Sunday. We will be back tomorrow for more Sunset Drive vibes. This is Nadia. You can find me on my Instagram, which is also This is Nadia.
0: Yes, this is dot Nadia.
1: Nadia.
0: With three A's. You can find us at omanfm.om on Instagram. We'll be back every weekday from 4 to 7 p.m. to accompany you on your Sunset Drive exclusively on 90.4, your nation station, Oman FM. Leaving you right now with some Michael Jackson. Remember to stay kind, stay hydrated, and you're never fully dressed
1: without a smile.

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Good evening. The time is 9 p.m. and this is the News Bulletin, first with the headlines. The 21st Oman Real Estate Design and Construction Exhibition and Conference witnesses the signing of agreements for the development of residential neighborhoods in Sultan Haytham City and the development of the Suruh neighborhoods in several wilayats, as well as Memorandum of Understanding from the Al Khuwair Central Project. The Minister of Agriculture, Fisheries and Water Resources confirms before the Shura Council that the contribution of the agricultural and fisheries sector to the GDP exceeded 1 billion and 130 million Omani riyals by the end of last year. And with an investment of approximately 97 million Omani riyals, an agreement is signed to establish a project for the production of electric vehicles and battery cells in the Duqm Special Economic Zone. Those are the headlines. Now the news in detail. The 21st Oman Real Estate Design and Construction Exhibition and Conference witnessed the signing of several agreements, including one for the development of several residential neighborhoods in Sultan Haytham City, with an investment value of 320 million Omani riyals, and partnership and development agreements for the integrated residential communities Suruh in several governorates. The conference is considered the largest real estate event in the Sultanate of Oman, with wide participation from real estate developers, investors, and local and international companies. The opening ceremony was held under the patronage of His Excellency Sultan bin Salim Al Habsi, Minister of Finance. His Excellency Dr. Saud bin Hamoud Al Habsi, Minister of Agriculture, Fisheries and Water Resources, confirmed that the agricultural and fisheries sector in the Sultanate of Oman achieved a 6.9% increase in production volume last year compared to 2020. During the regular session of the Shura Council, His Excellency indicated that this sector contributed more than 1 billion and 130 million Omani riyals to the GDP at the end of 2025, representing a 7.9% increase. Regarding enhancing food security, self-sufficiency reached 67.3%, with fish self-sufficiency at 146% and dates at 99%. His Excellency the Minister of Agriculture, Fisheries and Water Resources stated that the 10th five-year plan 2021-2025 witnessed the signing of 493 agreements with a total value of 1.87 billion Omani riyals. Exports from the food industries reached 753 million Omani riyals, led by fish exports at 209 million Omani riyals. Exports from the agricultural and livestock sector amounted to 285 million Omani riyals, achieving 96% of the target. The session was chaired by His Excellency Khalid bin Hilal al-Ma'wali, Chairman of the Shura Council. With an investment exceeding 96 million Omani riyals, the Public Authority for Special Economic Zones and Free Zones, or PAZ, signed an investment agreement with the Korean Electric Vehicle Technology Company, ELNPNT, to establish an electric vehicle and battery cell production plant in the Duqm Special Economic Zone. The project will be implemented in two phases, with a production capacity of up to 60,000 vehicles annually and 1.6 million battery cells upon completion of the second phase. The project aligns with OPAZ's strategy to localize various industries and attract investments in the automotive sector and green manufacturing industries. The agreement was signed by His Excellency Qais bin Mohammed Al Yusuf, Chairman of OPAZ. His Excellency Sayyid Badr bin Hamad Al Busaidi, Foreign Minister, received a telephone call from Her Excellency Orathi Sham Adam, Minister of Foreign Affairs of the Republic of Maldives. The call reviewed the strong relations between the two countries and ways to enhance joint cooperation, in addition to exchanging views on the latest regional and international developments.
The two ministers underscored the importance of intensifying efforts to contain tensions and supporting dialogue and initiatives aimed at reaching political solutions that contribute to achieving security and stability and enhancing opportunities for regional and international peace. The National Center for Statistics and Information began implementing the Digital Economy Survey for 2025 to measure its contribution to the gross domestic product. The survey supports the preparation of accurate indicators that help decision makers in formulating economic policies and promoting digital transformation in the Sultanate of Oman. The survey includes institutions operating in information and communication technology activities, e-commerce services, in addition to digital mediation platform. The Financial Services Authority held a meeting with a number of active individual investors in the Muscat Stock Exchange. The meeting was held with the aim of creating a direct and organized communication channel that contributes to enhancing confidence and developing the regulatory environment of the Omani capital market and raising the level of interaction with investors in the market. The meeting discussed the regulatory aspects related to the investment process within the framework of the authority's direction towards facilitating the investment experience in the Omani capital market. This is Radio Sultanate of Oman. Three Palestinians were martyred in Israeli airstrikes on southern and central Gaza. According to media sources, two Palestinians were martyred and others wounded when an Israeli drone targeted a vehicle in Al Amal neighborhood northwest of Khan Yunis. A Palestinian was also martyred and others wounded when a drone targeted a group of Palestinians in Al Maghazi refugee camp in central Gaza. Additionally, a Palestinian was wounded by a bomb dropped by an Israeli drone on an area north of Rafah in the southern Gaza Strip. The World Health Organization, WHO, has warned against overestimating the risks of Hanata virus, emphasizing that it does not represent the start of a new pandemic and does not spread in the same way as the coronavirus. The WHO explained that the outbreak is linked to the Endis virus, transmitted through prolonged contact, especially in enclosed spaces. It stressed that the risk of to public health remains low globally. The organization confirmed that the risk remains primarily confined to the passengers of a cruise ship where strict precautionary measures are in place. To date, 8 cases have been linked to the ship, including 3 deaths, while the overall risk assessment remains low. Now to the news, easy recap of the headline points once again. The 21st Oman Real Estate Design and Construction Exhibition and Conference witnesses the signing of agreements for the development of residential neighborhoods in Sultan Haytham City and the development of the Suruh neighborhoods in several wilayats, as well as a memorandum of understanding for the Al Khuwair Central Project. The Minister of Agriculture, Fisheries and Water Resources confirms before the Shura Council that the contribution of the agricultural and fisheries sector to the GDP exceeded 1,130,000,000 Omani riyals by the end of last year. And with an investment of approximately 97 million Omani riyals, an agreement is signed to establish a project for the production of electric vehicles and battery cells in the Duqm Special Economic Zone. With that, we end the news bulletin. Thank you for listening.

0: any kind, but the one associated with relationships, different transitions and seasons of life. And that's something people don't name or talk about often. So today we're looking at what that actually is and how people experience it in their everyday life. So Sahar, welcome.
1: Hello, Tora, and thank you for having me today.
0: Thank you. So Sahar, let me start by asking you, what is grief and how would you define it beyond the traditional sense?
1: Well, you know, traditionally grief is linked to losing someone to death. Normally, this is how we remember grief. But loss has many forms. It could be loss of a home, loss of a country, loss of a relationship. So it's beyond losing someone to death. Or it could be even beyond that, that it's not just losing or missing someone or something that we lost. It could be losing a sense of ourselves, how we used to remember ourselves, or losing part of our life story that is missing or is not integrated anymore.
0: Are there life phases or transitions where grief appears more clearly?
1: With all the transitions, positive or negative, we experience grief in different forms because it takes time for us to learn about this new version of ourselves, which is not there yet, and let go of the previous version of ourselves that it became habitual for us. For example, when you're moving to a new country, you still don't know yourself in the new setting, and it takes time for you to learn more about yourself. When you're getting married, when you are pregnant, when you're delivering, having a baby, all these transitions have a lot of changes for you that will take time for you to learn more about yourself and adapt new skills for yourself. And beside that, I would say when we are growing, when we become more aware of our choices and our responsibility, our freedom, then it becomes, the grief becomes deeper because we learn about limitation in our life. We learn about mortality in our life, that whatever you gain, you might lose sooner or later. So I would say grief doesn't become more difficult, it becomes more deeper when you grow older.
0: Mm-hmm. So technically nothing really ends, it's not death, it's just a different season, a different phase, and that comes with a lot of uncertainty.
1: As you said, it's a transition. You're moving forward, you're carrying yourself to a new episode, to a new chapter of your life story. But because that chapter is still not very clear for you, mm-hmm. it takes time for you to let go of the previous chapter and get ready for what is unfolding for you.
0: Right. And through your experience as a psychologist, did you find that people deal with these feelings head on or do they try to escape from them?
1: You know, people deal differently with grief, and it's dependent on their personality type. It depends on their upbringing. It depends on the resources that they have. But I can say normally grief is a very heavy concept. So we tend to avoid and deny grief in the beginning. But if we learn about our support system, if we learn about, as you said, this is not the end. This is just a phase that we can go through it and let the feelings with grief to go through us, not to resist them. Then we can go through the stages of grief. Normally, we have 5 stages in grief: shock, denial, anger, bargaining, acceptance. And recently, there is one stage added to that, which is very important, that after acceptance, when you accept something is gone, it's not existing anymore, then you need to redefine your meaning of life, rebuilding a new structure for your life. That helps you to feel settled more with your new situation.
0: Yeah, and I assume that within our Arab or maybe even Middle Eastern society, it's really mm-hmm. difficult to validate such feelings. They're sort of shoved under the rug. So how would you navigate that, and how would you advise people in our society?
1: I agree, not only in the Middle East, I would say in the modern world, that we are living in a very fast-paced world. We are pushed to be functional, to be productive, to be positive, and sometimes that doesn't help grief to be processed fully. It doesn't help us to go through the stages of grief completely because, for example, if you have lost a job, if you have lost a person, if you're moving to a new country, people tend to tell you that look what you have gained, look at other blessings that you have in your life. You have to be grateful. They push you to be positive or to move to the next step very quickly, and that doesn't help you to process that these feelings are necessary for me. If I don't realize what I have to let go, I can't rebuild a new structure for my life.

0: So there's a sense of shame that is developed by forcing ourselves to adapt to the situation as quickly as possible.
1: I mean, due to some stigmas around expressing our feelings, if there are some countries, societies, cultures that they don't allow you to express your feelings, you might feel the shame, you might feel the guilt, you might feel that you are not grateful enough if you let all the feelings navigate in your own space, you know, in your own pace, without rushing it to the next step.
0: Mm-hmm. And what tends to happen over time if this is not addressed?
1: Well, that's a very good question, because sometimes when you don't address your grief properly on the right time, your grief might be either delayed or become complicated. Why we delay our grief, as we mentioned earlier, because especially with these forms of loss, not necessarily losing someone to death, let's say losing a country, losing a dream, losing a sense of self, losing a hope, you are not allowed, or these kind of losses are not spoken out enough. So then you feel like this is not something valid. I should look for something else. I have to move to another feeling. So you replace that feeling with something that is more sensible for you and for people around you. But what happens is that grief doesn't disappear. Mm-hmm. Grief change form, and it come back to us sometimes in a more complicated way. It's mixed either with anxiety, depression, OCD, different obsessions. So it doesn't disappear, it come back. So it's better to address it on the right time.
0: Definitely. And I want to focus a little bit on relationships. Relationships are constantly changing. And let's say in the context of someone moving to a different country and having to leave their loved one behind, mm-hmm. whether it be a friend or a partner, that physical presence is gone. You're essentially exactly. losing something very important to you. Mm-hmm. How do you navigate that?
1: Well, that's one of the deepest and profound griefs that you might experience, because you're just a little bit distanced from that person. That person is not gone fully. Their presence is not in your life. But you know, that grief is not necessarily about that person. It's about the history that you had together. Again, it's about that version of you who was attached to that person, who was attached to that phase of your life that, for example, you had a friendship, you had a partnership, you used to spend time together, and that is not there anymore. So you need to grieve that version, that maybe that version is folding to a new version, maybe even a better version, but it's worse. Sitting, spending time, remembering it, and even sometimes cherishing the moment, not necessarily with sadness. Sometimes grief is a mixture of different feelings. Sadness, happiness, feeling grateful, feeling, you know, regret, all the different ranges of feelings that you have.
0: Mm-hmm. What about that anticipatory period right before they leave?
1: Mm-hmm.
0: It feels the heaviest. What kind of emotions come up during that period?
1: As you said, it's very, you know, it's anticipating. You know something is leaving you, but they're still there. They're still present in your life. So I would say, again, that connection that you have together can help you to go through it together. That makes it easier, because grief is a process that you can't do it by your own. You need a strong support system. You need to express it. You need to, the more you learn about it, that it's not just something that I'm going through it alone, it becomes smoother and easier for you. That we boast something very positive that we had before, and then we think about it together, that how can we still keep some elements of this relationship, but in a different form. Mm-hmm. It hurts that it's not in the same form, but it is positive to reconstruct a new structure for the relationship.
0: Yeah, and I noticed that people deal with it differently, especially within that anticipatory period. Some people overcompensate by maximizing the time. Every moment feels heavy. It feels very significant. And then other times, some people mentally prepare themselves by distancing themselves.
1: Mm-hmm.
0: So which method or approach is the healthiest? How should we act in such a situation?
1: You know, regarding grief, there is no clear cut that this is the way that you have to grieve, because the more you're aware of your coping mechanism, the more you're aware of your attachment style, then the better you can come up with your own way of dealing with your emotions. Sometimes maybe you need a little bit of space and time to sit alone, to process what is happening to me. Maybe you need a little bit of inner reflection, silence, to go through the thoughts that you have, and then later on you can spend more time together and you can share the feelings with the person that is leaving you. So I would say it's combined, both of them, as long as it's not extreme, as long as it's not denying and running away from the feeling, you can just find your own way to address your feelings.
0: Mm-hmm. So what is the action plan here? What do you suggest for a long distance, like married couple or let's say friends, to do with intention, like going into this?
1: You know, there are so many friendships or partnerships that they change form during time because of immigration, moving to a new country, they have to work in desert, so they're not together. When forms are changing, then it takes time for us to change with the format of the relationship. I would say the best thing is just to learn about letting go. That we can't, it's kind of impossible to keep things that we used to have before, to keep the structure that we used to have before, or to keep the feelings that we had before. We need to be more open to what this new chapter is bringing to us. And at the same time, I would say the best thing for grief is to learn how to live with uncertainty, to learn how to live with questions without being in a rush to answer the questions. Because there are some questions with the grief that you can't find the answer in time. You have to go through the time and process and let the new chapter, the next chapter unfold to find the answer for yourself.
0: I think one of the biggest questions is whether that person will remain the same when they come back. Is it going to be the same version or a totally different person? How do you address that fear?
1: I would ask a different question. How do you know that you would be the same person when that person is back? Because normally we are not the same person. With any changes or any transitions that we experience in our life, we become a different version of ourselves, right? So change is not necessarily negative. It depends how we react to the change. It depends how we are tuned with that change. So maybe sometimes we have this catastrophic, you know, anticipation or assumption that we need to fix and freeze what we had before, and that makes grief very hard, because any changes or any differences that you might witness in the relationship gives you a panic attack that we're losing what we had. Yes, we are losing what we had, but we are building a new format of a relationship.
0: So you suggest living with that uncertainty or providing reassurance to yourself and your partner?
1: I think they happen at the same time. They can go hand in hand. That at the same time that you're rebuilding a new structure and giving each other reassurances that we have the basic elements of the relationship, we have feeling for each other, we still have some shared vision, shared dream for the future, but the details of our lifestyle has been changed, and that of course gives us a little bit of uncertainty that will be there and just change the form when you go through time. But the other things, the reassurances are there, that we are still talking to each other, maybe not in person, on a video call, texting each other. And it takes time for you to gain that trust that this is also working in a different way.
0: Right. And let's move on a little bit to career. Sometimes you derive your sense of self, your sense of accomplishment from your career and your job. It makes you feel important. It gives you status. Now imagine you lose that. How would you feel? What kind of emotions come up?
1: Yeah, that's actually a very good question, because I would say in general, whatever which has something to do with who we are, how we define ourselves, whatever that has something to do with our identity, when we lose that, then we will experience a form of grief, especially our job, because we spend how many hours every day in our job, in that location, with the people that we know them, and it becomes familiar for us that every day at this time I go to this place. So when you change your job, then you feel like that part of your identity is gone, is missing. Even I want to give you an example, that when you're leaving a toxic job, the job was not your favorite, not your ideal, even when you're losing that job and you're changing that job to a better job, you still go through this grief, because it's just losing a familiar identity, losing a familiar sense of self. And then still you are not familiar with the new job, with the new setting. It takes time for you to learn more about yourself and make that new job part of your life story.
0: And what about changes to health and appearance? I know as women, we associate so much value with youthfulness and, you know, maintaining that for as long as possible. So the moment signs of aging come up, it sends you into a spiral.
1: True.
0: So,
1: you know, actually for my master dissertation, I was doing a research on something which was called bodily doubt and bodily certainty. And then I researched on the women who got disabled by accident. And then when I was interviewing these women, I realized that when we are healthy, when we are functioning, we don't see our body that much. We kind of ignore it, dismiss it, or we take it for granted because it's healthy and it's functioning. But as soon as there is a very small fracture in our body, as soon as there is a disease or there is a tiny change in our body, in our appearance, then we notice our body. We notice the importance of our body. And then we see that how our life is embodied, that this is our first home. We are living in our body and we are getting to know the world through our body. So for sure, any changes in our body, in our appearance, will give us a grief. And actually, it's the same stages that we go through other griefs. We go through shock, denial, anger, bargaining, depression, acceptance. It's the same thing. But it's not for a specific object out there. It's for your own body.
0: Mm-hmm. And for a more general approach, does becoming a different version of yourself ever feel like losing who you are?
1: I can say that in all forms of loss and grief, you're losing a sense of yourself, right? Because when you're losing your job, when you're losing someone to death, when you're moving to a new country, when you're moving to a new house, you're losing that part of you who used to live in the previous chapter. So that's the essence of grief, that we are grieving that episode, we are grieving that role we used to have in our life history, how we used to identify ourselves in that previous chapter. So I would say in all griefs, in all forms of loss, we have that loss of sense of self.
0: Mm-hmm. And lastly, Sahar, what would you like to tell our listeners about these quiet forms of grief that aren't really talked about?
1: Yeah, I would like to say that grief is not necessarily loud and dramatic. There are some types of grief that they're quiet, they are invisible, but it doesn't mean that they're not valid. So we need to give them time, we need to give them space. If we see someone going through something, we need to respect that grief for them, not to push them to move on, to be positive, let them figure it out in their own pace. And at the same time, I work on existential approach. I do believe in that approach. In existential approach, we say life is a combination of two opposites. Every moment we are gaining and every moment we are losing. And we can have a more peaceful life if we learn how to grieve and celebrate at the same time, to learn how to say goodbye to a lot of things and to say hello to a lot of other things that are coming to our life, to trust that what we let go of is not making us less of ourselves, and to learn about not knowing what is coming is not necessarily a bad thing.
0: Right. Sahar, thank you so much for joining us today.
1: Thank you so much for having me today.
0: Thank you. It was a very insightful conversation, and I hope it helps someone out there who is going through a similar season of life.
1: Hopefully.
0: So how can we find you on social media?
1: My Instagram page is sahar.counselor, or you can find me on clinic social media, Whispers of Serenity.
0: Right. So this was Sahar Salmanian, psychologist at Whispers of Serenity Clinic. I'm Tuqa Lawati. Thank you so much for listening.
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Sedimentary, igneous, and metamorphic rocks. Elementary, so them thrown into the real room.

0: testing. 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
1: No.
0: Could never stop my blessing. 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Yo.

0: Mafia, Eswe Mental, Juju Royal Marley, alongside I influences Uncle Julian Marley and Uncle Kimani Marley.
1: Amos!
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